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5: WSVA's local AccuWeather for Harrisonburg and the Shenandoah Valley. Tonight, partly cloudy skies, low 63. Winds will be light and variable. Sunny to partly cloudy, a nice day on Monday. The high tomorrow at 81. Sunshine and a bit warmer Tuesday, the high up to 86. And then sunshine, it'll be a hot day for Wednesday. High Wednesday afternoon, reaching all the way to 97. I'm AccuWeather forecaster Steve Williams on WSVA.
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7: I'm your host, Greg Bell, and this time we continue with the comedy of Milton Berle. And later we transition over to the Wild West for Hopalong Cassidy, starring William Boyd, recreating for radio his famed big screen cowboy. At the conclusion of our previous show, we had to interrupt the fall 1947 episode of the Milton Berle Show. It aired on the evening following the opening game of the World Series, which pitted the New York Yankees versus the Brooklyn Dodgers. The game had started just after 2 p.m. local time and was won by the Yankees 5-3. Berle's writers most certainly were aware the show they were creating a script for would air right after Game 1, but they obviously didn't have time between the game and the live show to reference it directly. So they did the next best thing. They made it A Salute to Brooklyn featuring a baseball theme. Let's get back to it. The episode is from September 30th, 1947.
8: Was very nice, Ray. That was Ray Block and the Philip Morris Orchestra playing Feudin', Fightin', and Fussin'. They played like they were fooling, fiddling, and faking. And now?
9: I'm only kidding. You know I love you madly. M-A-D-D-L-Y, madly.
8: And now, as we continue our salute to Brooklyn, we now present...
10: Brooklyn Forum tonight. Brooklyn Forum tonight. The question, will living in Brooklyn ever take the place of jungle warfare?
8: Thank you, Mr. Gallup. And now let's get on with the questions from the floor. Let's start right here with this tall gentleman with the alligator bags under his eyes. Yes, sir?
11: Mr. Berle, me and a bunch of my friends came all the way from Brooklyn just to catch you at the Roxy.
8: What happened? Did you catch me?
11: No, we caught the wrong guy. He's still in the hospital.
8: How do you like that? There's a campaign not to waste food, and this guy comes all the way from Brooklyn to leave an egg. Next. This young man coming up here wearing the suede pumps with the platform heels. Young man, what is your name?
12: My name is Harry Truman.
8: Harry Truman?
12: Don't confuse me with the president.
8: Oh, no, I won't.
12: His name is Harry S. Truman.
8: I know, I know.
12: Mine is Harry M. Truman.
8: I see. What does the M stand for?
12: Margaret.
8: Harry, you have a question about Brooklyn?
12: I got no questions about Brooklyn. I like Brooklyn.
8: Well, we're just
12: always not... somebody is criticizing Brooklyn. What's the matter with Brooklyn?
8: There's nothing wrong.
12: Then stop criticizing. What are you, a wise guy or something?
8: No, I just...
12: I come from Brooklyn. I'm proud of it.
8: Yeah, but
12: I was born in Brooklyn. I live in Brooklyn. I hope I drop dead in Brooklyn.
8: I didn't say...
12: Who gave you the famous man, George Washington, Frank Sinatra, Chiang Kai-shek, Brooklyn?
8: Look, will
12: who
8: you...
12: crossed the most oranges? Who gave us all our presidents? Who discovered America? Brooklyn!
8: Please, what...
12: Ah, shut up, you Bronx bum!
8: Please, we must control ourselves. Young man, let's have your question again.
12: Okay. Would you like to buy a 1922 Essex?
8: Oh, please, sit down. Let's hear the woman's side. All right, this young lady in the aisle squeezing grapes with her bare feet. Young lady, what is your name, please?
13: Hello.

0: Fini. I'm a homemaker.
1: I see. See? And you have a question concerning Brooklyn.
0: Yeah. How can I stop my husband from being such a loyal Dodger fan? He's driving me nuts.
1: He's very loyal?
0: Loyal? Just say the word Dodger and he takes off his hat, falls down on his knees, and kisses his Leah DeRocha button.
1: Oh, he's loyal, all right.
0: He even got a tattoo on his chest that says Dodgers.
1: Really?
0: To show he ain't prejudiced, he also got a tattoo that says Yankees.
1: On his chest?
0: Are you kidding?
1: I get it.
0: He's always getting into fights at Ebbets Field.
1: He gets into fights?
0: He got so much glass in his head from pop bottles, I could get a deposit back on him.
1: Well, no wonder.
0: You should have seen my husband the day the Dodgers won the pennant.
1: What did he do?
0: He come running home yelling, "The Dodgers won the pennant for the first time in 6 years." Then he gave me a big kiss.
1: He gave you a kiss?
0: It was the first time in 6 years for me, too.
1: And Mrs. Feeney, now that the World Series is on, your husband must be impossible.
0: Yeah, he told me if the Dodgers...

0: Mr. Gallup, did I ever tell you what happened to me once at Ebbets Field?
1: Yes.
0: Would you like to hear it again?
1: No.
0: Okay, if you insist, here's what happened. It was earlier this season, Mr. Gallup. I took my little son, Junior, out to Ebbets Field to see the Dodgers play the St. Louis Cardinals.
2: Junior tickets this way. Junior tickets.
0: Here you are, sir. There's tickets for my son and me.
2: Wait a minute. A half-price ticket for this kid?
0: Oh, well, he's only five, aren't you, Junior?
3: Yeah. Da-da.
2: Okay, go in.
0: Come on, Junior. I don't want to miss a minute of the game.
3: Da-da.
0: All right, we're in already. All right. Put away that teething ring. Let's get to our seats. Oh, boy. At last, a baseball game.
3: Give me a hot dog, Pop.
0: Junior, you just had lunch. Now let's get to our seats.
3: I'm hungry. The ride out here gave me an appetite.
0: A ride in a packed subway gave you an appetite? What are you, a cannibal or something? I'm not getting you a hot dog.
3: You're kidding.
0: No, you're not getting a hot dog.
3: Okay, step aside. Here it comes.
0: No, Junior, please.
3: I'll kill myself.
0: No, Junior. Junior, please.
3: Where's the gas?
0: Junior,
3: pipe?
0: Please. Junior,
3: pipe.
0: Please. Stop it. Stop it. All right. Oh, brother. What a kid, you win. I'll get you the hot dog and I'll meet you at the seats. Junior? Junior?
3: Here's your seat, Pop.
0: Oh, boy, what a struggle. Here's your hot dog.
3: I don't want it now. You eat it.
0: You don't want it? I had to knock down an old man to get it. All right, I'll eat it. Gee, the game started.
3: It's just the first inning.
0: Oh, good. Only the first inning. What's the score?
3: 12-16.
0: Oh, a pitcher's duel. Well, I still have 8 innings to see. Who's up now?
3: Brooklyn. Stanky's at bat.
0: Oh, Stanky. Good. Come on, Stanky.
4: Ball one.
0: Gee, nice crowd.
4: Ball two.
0: Hey, you know, that's bunk about Dodger fans being tough.
4: Ball three.
0: Look, Junior, look how orderly they are.
4: Strike.
0: Junior, are you all right?
3: Yeah. Where are you, Pop?
0: Here, under the seat. What's happened? What happened?
3: They're burying the umpire behind second base.
0: Oh, that's nice. He would have liked it that way. Oh, shh, the game's starting again.
3: I'm hungry, Pop. I'll take my hot dog now.
0: Yeah, well,
3: Hot dog.
0: Hot dog? I ate it.
3: You're kidding.
0: No, Junior. Junior, you said that
3: I'll
0: you...
3: I'll kill myself.
0: No, Junior, don't start again. Junior, don't start.
3: Give me a gun.
0: Junior, stop it. Please. Now put your eyes back in your head. Okay, I'll get you a hot dog. Here I go under the stands again. Geronimo. Here's the hot dog, Junior. I ran all the way.
3: You sure made speed, Pop. You weren't gone 2 minutes.
0: I guess I didn't miss anything. I see Stanky still at bat.
3: Yeah, but it's the sixth inning.
0: Sixth inning? What's the score?
3: 22-18.
0: What are they doing, playing on pogo sticks? Okay, now for some baseball. Who's at bat?
3: Stanky.
0: Come on, Stanky! Well, come on, umpire, what was it?
5: Strike.
0: Junior, come on. Let's go home.
3: They're starting again, Pop.
0: Good, good. Who's at bat?
3: Stanky.
0: But he was just up.
3: They lost count.
0: Oh, I see.
2: Popcorn, peanuts, hand grenades.
0: Junior, and please do me a favor, Junior. Sit down.
3: I'm hungry. Get me some peanuts.
0: No, Junior, you'll ruin your appetite for dinner.
3: Mother's cooking tonight.
0: Oh, good idea. Peanuts. Hey, one bag of peanuts.
2: Okay, catch.

0: Ow, my nose.
1: Hey, will you watch how you throw them, please?
2: Don't change the subject. You owe me a dime.
1: Here's a half a dollar. Catch.
2: Got it. Here's your change. Catch.
1: That's great. All in pennies. Now I got to get under the seats and pick them up. Well, nothing's happening anyway. Here goes. Junior, what happened? What happened?
3: Stanky doubled, Robinson single, Walker homered, there was a triple play, the Cardinals came up, scored four runs, Karowski homered with bases loaded, the score is tied 26-26. What a ball game!
1: Yep. Now who's up?
3: Stanky.
1: Must be his bat and ball. Quiet. Junior, quiet. What? Here's the pitch.
4: Ball one.
1: What's with that umpire?
3: They run out of men.
1: Oh, I see.
5: Hey, Milty! Milty Bell!
3: Hey, look, Pop, behind you. It's Lou Parker.
1: I'm not turning my head.
5: Hey, Milty!
3: Can't you just turn around for a second? Answer him.
1: Well, I guess I better. What is it, Lou? What happened? I just turned my head. What happened?
3: Stanky triple. Robinson walked. Yeah. Reese doubled off the scoreboard and was caught sliding into third.
1: Yeah.
3: There was a fight at second base.
1: Fight
3: the Cubs came up and made four runs.
1: Yeah.
3: Then the game was held up for a little while on account of rain.
1: What's the score?
3: 62-61.
1: Nice tight game. Who's up?
3: The Cardinals.
1: Good. Who's the batter?
3: Stanky.
1: Stanky? He's with Brooklyn.
3: While you had your head turned, he was traded.
1: Junior, come on, let's go home.
3: No, Pop, we're staying to the end.
1: You're kidding.
3: No, Pop, we're staying.
1: Okay, here it comes.
3: No, Pop.
1: I'll kill myself.
3: No, steady. I'll kill myself.
1: Thank you very, very much. Well, that about winds up the hilarity for tonight. Mr. Gallup, how about telling the folks who's appearing in person this week at the Roxy?
6: Of course. Stanky.
1: Thank you, Pee Wee Reese. Good night, ladies and gentlemen.
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8: That episode of the Milton Berle Show was from September 30th, 1947. Indeed, the date of the first game of the World Series that year, featuring an all-New York City showdown between the Yankees and the Brooklyn Dodgers. Of course, you heard frequent references to second baseman Eddie Stanky, clearly because his last name was funny to say. But it was one of his Dodger teammates who made history during that World Series. Jackie Robinson was the first African-American player to appear in a World Series. Of course, earlier that same 1947 season, he broke Major League Baseball's color barrier. By the way, the Yankees would win the series in seven games. I'm Greg Bell, and up next here on When Radio Was, we ride into the Wild West with Hopalong Cassidy and his sidekick, California Carlson. We'll be right back.
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7: WSVA's local AccuWeather for Harrisonburg and the Shenandoah Valley. Tonight, partly cloudy skies, low 63. Winds will be light and variable.

0: Welcome back to When Radio Was. William Boyd was a native of Ohio, born in Hendrysburg, and spent his early years in nearby Cambridge. But the family relocated to Tulsa, Oklahoma. And after his father's death, he would move to California. And early jobs included working as a surveyor, an auto salesman, and an orange picker. He also began to find work as an extra in a number of silent films. A favorite of filmmaker Cecil B. DeMille, it wasn't long before Boyd began getting leading man roles. He suffered a hitch, though, in his showbiz career in 1931 when he was mistaken for another William Boyd, one facing multiple criminal charges. After a few years, though, Boyd was back in the business, and in 1935, he was offered the sidekick role of Red Connors in the first Hopalong Cassidy film. He lobbied instead for the title character, got it, and for the rest of his life, he was happily known as Hoppy. In this episode, known as The Gunfighter in Short Pants, he'll be joined by Andy Clyde, his sidekick, California Carlson. It's from October 13th, 1951.
1: With action and suspense out of the Old West comes the most famous hero of them all, Hopalong Cassidy, starring William Boyd. The Ring of the Silver Spurs heralds the most amazing man ever to ride the prairies of the early West, Hopalong Cassidy, the same Hoppy you cheer in motion pictures, and the same California you've laughed at a million times. Raw courage and quick shooting have built a legend around this famous hero. Hopalong is a name to be feared, respected, and admired. For this great cowboy rides the trails of adventure and excitement. William Boyd as Hopalong Cassidy and Andy Clyde as California. What's our story this time, Hoppy?
2: Well, it's one called Gunfighter in Short Pants and began one morning as California and I are on our way back to the Bar 20 after delivering some brood mares to a rancher near Albuquerque, New Mexico. We'd crossed a range of low mountains and stopped to water our horses at the headwaters of Yaqui Creek. California was proving himself a giant in the field of tall tales. So far, I'd listened to his exploits with Wild Bill Hickok, Wyatt Earp, and Bat Masterson. Then he worked up to Sheriff Pat Garrett.
3: Hoppy, you'll never believe it, but Pat and me was closer than two armadillos in one shell. Why, Pat depended on me plumb total. How do you think he got his reputation?
2: Well, shooting Billy the Kid helped a little.
3: Yeah, sure it did. Only, who do you think really shot the kid?
2: Oh, now wait, California.
3: Me, California Carlson, that's who. Two gun Carlson in them days, deadliest gunslinger west of the Pecos.
4: Sit tight, you two. Or I'll put the next one on the seat of Grandpappy's britches.
3: Grandpappy? Grandpappy? Why, I'll show you. I'll... Hoppy. Well, doggone, it's just a boy.
2: Yeah. Hey, son, aren't you a little young to be so unfriendly?
4: I'll be 14 come spring. Why are you here?
2: Oh, we were just watering our horses and getting ready to move on.
4: You're ready? Yes.
3: Young'un, you're acting mighty smart.
4: Smarter than you. You whiskered old armadillo.
3: Armadillo? Why, I'm smarter. I got plenty of brains.
4: Yeah? In which head?
3: California,
2: stop it.
4: Good thing. One more move toward me and I'd have bored him.
3: Grandpappy, armadillo, which head? Hoppy, a man's got to draw the line someplace.
2: Not when a rifle's pointing at his breakfast, he doesn't. Say, you've been crying, haven't you, son?
4: Ain't been crying. Only women crying. I'm a man. Now you get.
5: Beasley, where are you?
4: Uh-oh. You two stick. Man needs help when a woman's around.
5: Beasley! What are you doing with that rifle? Who are these men?
4: How many times I gotta tell you my name's Beans? And I reckon Pappy don't need his rifle now, so it's mine.
5: Beans, I'm sorry. But you should be home.
4: I ain't no kid. Stop fussing over me like an old hen.
2: Miss, I'm Hopalong Cassidy.
5: How do you do? I'm Maud Allen.
2: This is California Carlson. Is there anything wrong? Maybe we can help.
5: No, I guess not. Oh, this is Beasley. Beans Donawell. His father was... passed away a few days ago, and I've been staying to take care of things.
4: Pappy didn't pass no place. He was killed by that devil Drago.
5: Beans!
4: It's true. And I don't care if Drago has been sparking you. He swore to get Pappy for settling on the headwaters of Yaqui Creek. So we shot him in the back. Pappy was a good man. Always treated me fine. Never even made me go to school.
2: Nah, don't cry, Bean.

0: Maybe we can help you.
1: I ain't crying. I ain't.
2: No, no, of course you ain't. Ah, poor little kid. I didn't savvy. You know what? You can ride my horse back to your house.
1: I'll do worse than kick next time. Now back up, all of you.
0: Son, waving that gun around won't bring your dad back.
1: Maybe it won't, mister, but I guess that I'm the only Donnerwell left now. Not very old, but I'm big enough to see that Drago don't get away with shooting my pappy.
0: But that's for the law to handle, son. Now put the gun down.
1: I ain't arguing the point. You all stay put until I'm out of sight. Got no reason to shoot you. I sure will if you try and stop me.
3: Beans, what are you going to do?
1: I'm going to take my rifle and Pappy's binoculars and pack into the hills, where I can watch Drago's house. You can warn him for me. The first time I catch him riding alone, I'm going to bushwhack him.
4: Pappy and California, stopping to rest their horses at the headwaters of Yaqui Creek, were confronted by Beans Donnerwell, a 13-year-old boy whose father had just been killed by an unknown assailant. They try to calm down the angry boy, but keeping them at the point of his rifle, Beans runs off, intent on taking his own vengeance on Drago, the man he believes responsible for his father's death.
2: Hoppy, are we going to chase that little monster? He might shoot someone.
0: It won't help matters to have the kid taking shots at us. No, Beans just needs time to cool off. Then we can make him understand it's wrong to take the law into his own hands.
3: Well, this is just dandy. A fine pair of men afraid of a little boy.
2: With a great big gun? Yes. That rifle's man-sized. And I reckon his corpses would be, too. Hoppy's right.
0: Miss Maud, did Drago threaten Donnerwell?
3: Well, yes. But Donnerwell was deliberately trying to cause trouble, settling on this quarter section around the headwaters of Yaqui Creek. He told Drago he'd dam off the creek the first time Drago made him mad.
0: The creek feeds the entire range below. Drago own it?
3: Practically. But Drago's no back shooter.
2: If Donnerwell was in a position to ruin him, I'd say the kid was right. Drago killed to save his water supply.
3: He didn't. Oh, you're awful, both of you. First you're afraid to trail the boy, now you're accusing an innocent man.
2: Oh, now look, Miss Maud, we wasn't...
3: I heard you, and you'd better ride on before Drago hears it.
2: You ain't giving us a chance to explain.
3: I've heard all I want to hear.
2: Hey, wait. Come back. It'll be dangerous to trail the kid while he's riled up. I wonder when I'll learn not to argue with women. Ain't you sort of unconcerned about being called a coward?
0: Oh, the girl's excited. We'll do something more practical. We'll warn this Mr. Drago to keep his nose indoors for a few days. By that time, maybe Beans will be hungry enough to come home.
2: I hope this Drago is more gentle than the rest of the people in this country. If a boy and a gal are as unfriendly as we found them, what's a man gonna be like?
0: We'll soon know. Drago should appreciate being warned anyway.
2: I hope you're right. I hate being buried. There's a mistake.
0: Well, here's his ranch house. I wonder if he's home.
5: Hello in there.
6: Yes, Rangers. What's your pleasure?
0: We have a message for Mr. Drago. You him?
6: Nope. You can tell me.
0: Sorry. I'd like to see Drago personally.
6: Oh? You the law?
0: Nope.
6: You got nice guns. On the Dodge.
0: Where's Drago?
6: Maybe you're riding grub line.
2: And maybe we're Apaches in the war path. But we ain't.
7: Well, lawyer, what have we here?
6: A gunslinger and a stove-up cowpoke. Tramps, by my guess.
0: I'm Hopalong Cassidy. This is California Carlson. If you're Drago, we got a warning for you.
7: Advance guard for the nesters, huh? Get rid of them, lawyer.
0: You got the wrong burr under your saddle. We're not from any nesters, but a kid who's waiting to bushwhack you.
6: You don't hear so well. Drago wants you to leave.
7: Wait. Go on, Cassidy. Who's the kid?
0: You can guess. It's Beans Donnerwell. He thinks you shot his father.
7: Beans? You mean... Oh, no. You're warning me about a kid in short pants. Me, Drago, being threatened by a dirty-faced brat. Say, that's a rich one.
8: I say, Aunt, look, you bellow like a sick buffalo. Oh, your yelling gets annoying after a while. I don't know why I stick around.
7: You like to eat, that's why.

0: Cassidy Carlson. My nephew, Junior Harlan.
1: Hi.
2: Hardy.
3: Oh, my pleasure, gentlemen.
0: I'm holding a baile tomorrow night, Cassidy. It's Junior's birthday. I reckon you've earned an invite.
1: Thanks, but all we came for was to be sure you wouldn't go riding where Beans might take a shot at you.
0: No rag-tailed kid is scaring me into a hole. I ride where and when I please. But you can tell him I didn't pot at old man. Much as I hated the cuss for getting me over the barrel.
1: Why did he settle up there? Even if he did have you where he wanted you, he couldn't take advantage of it.
0: He couldn't. But the nesters that he was the leader of could. He was going to force me to let them settle part of my ranch.
1: Well, it's open range. They could settle it anyway.
0: Not without a whale of a fight, they couldn't. Old Donnerwell knew I'd run the nesters off unless he had a way to keep me still.
1: All right, come on, California. We have to warn a boy about a man.
4: Hoppy, we've been looking for that kid for 5 hours. It's getting dark, and I'm soaked plumb to my bad temper.
1: Yeah, we gotta find him, California. With Drago acting bullheaded, we have to get the boy. I only hope he doesn't shoot before we can talk to him.
4: You're a real inspiring company. If we're lucky, he's gonna...
1: Dismount! Find cover!
4: Oh! Don't shoot! We're friends!
1: Keep your head down.
4: No, I'm glad you thought of that.
1: And put that gun up. We're not shooting at scared boys.
4: I was just a heftin' it for comfort, that's all. Hey, he's quit.
1: Wait a minute. Maybe he's reloading. Beans! Beans!
4: No answer. Maybe he's mad at us. Hoppy, your arm, you're hit.
1: It's just a flesh wound. I'm all right. I guess our friend has left for good. One way to be sure, though.
4: Hoppy! Hey, get down, you darned idiot!
1: He's gone. Looks like we won't get to talk to Beans.
4: Blasted hero. Someday you're going to give me heart failure, you're pulling a trick like that. And watch out. Look out, he's behind us.
5: Hiya, fellas.
4: Hi, fellas. Hoppy, did you hear him? He empties a Winchester at us and comes in to say, hi, fellas.
5: I didn't empty no Winchester. I heard the shooting and came to see who was doing it.
1: Beans, are you sure? Well, if you didn't, who did?
5: If I'd emptied my rifle... You two would have been dead. Honest, Mr. Cassidy, I ain't really a gunfighter. The only hombre I'd shoot at is the man who shot Patton.
1: Ever think you may be hunting down the wrong man, Beans? I can't say I like Drago much, but he doesn't look like a cowardly bushwhacker.
5: I got proof. I ain't short it to nobody, but I got it. Look at this. I found it next to Pappy's body.
1: A gold watch fob. Drago's name worked in it. Yeah, that's pretty good proof, I guess. No, look here.
4: Yeah, someone sliced through that soft gold.
1: It didn't break off. It was planted by someone.
5: It still could have been Drago.
1: Yeah, it could. But does it figure that a smart hombre like Drago would leave his signature like this?
5: Maybe so, maybe not. What's your interest, anyway?
1: Let's say I like seeing the law handle things. It's the only right way. Will you give us a couple of days, Beans?
5: You're going to investigate Pappy's death?
1: That's right. Believe me, son, we're on your side. I understand how you feel.
5: I think maybe you do. You're about the first man that didn't treat me like dirt, because Pappy was a nester.
1: Just 2 days, and when we find the bushwhacker, we'll talk about how he should be punished. With a promise?
5: I promise. I won't do nothing for 2 days.
1: Good. Now you go home and get dried off. Let's go, California.
4: Here comes Miss Maud.
6: Hello, Mr. Cassidy. Carlson.
1: Evening, Miss Maud. Well, what?
6: Yes, the black eye. Should have taken your advice and not trailed Dean.
4: What happened?
6: I caught him. Tried to take his gun away, and he poked me one. Served me right.
1: He was pretty worked up.
7: Hello there, Hoppy, California. Did I hear you mention Beans Donnerwell?
1: Yeah, why?
7: Oh, I just caught sight of him hanging around outside.
1: What? I better find Drago quick.
7: Well, he's on the terrace. The side porch to you.
1: I've heard the word.
7: Eh? Well, I was afraid English was becoming the new dead language.
1: Stay here, California. I'll find Drago. Tell Miss Maud how you shot Billy the Kid.
6: Billy the Kid? Well, I thought Pat Garrett shot him.

0: Drago, you better come inside a minute.
1: What for? Come on and join me for a smoke.
0: It's not safe out here.
1: Oh, now, don't tell me I'm about to be shot.
0: Drago!
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11: Hoppy obtained young Bean Donnerwell's promise to do nothing about revenging his father's death for 2 days while Hoppy investigated. But the next night, Beans was seen outside Drago's house shortly before Drago was shot by someone out in the dark. Fortunately, Drago was only wounded when the bullet glanced from a silver concho on his vest. And now, in his bedroom, Hoppy is talking to him.
0: You're a lucky man, Drago. How do you feel?
12: I'm all right, except for a sore side.
0: What is all this Nestor talk?
12: Donnerwell was the leader of a bunch of Tennessee farmers. Oh, not enough to be dangerous to me. At least not until he took over the headwaters of Yaki Creek. Someone tipped him that I'd never settle that piece of land.
0: Well, where are the Nestors now?
12: Over at the county seat, where the sheriff can protect them. I reckon they'll be moving in on me pretty quick. They'll get a warm reception. We'll take care of it.
13: I didn't shoot nobody. I came. I was just watching the party. I didn't shoot nobody. I didn't. Let me go.
14: Hey, Drago, we got the kid.
12: Take a little ragamuffin into Cedarville and lock him in that old jail. Then send to Donna Anna for the sheriff.
14: Right.
12: Good, they caught him. Well, I'll see Pace for putting that slug into me. Hey, get away from my coat.
0: Oh, what? Sure.

0: sure.
1: Cassidy, if you try to cross me, I'll sick my whole outfit on you.
0: Well, here's the old jail, and you know what to do, California.
2: Sure, I ought to run like blazes. Hoppy, I'll never get to be 40 traveling with you.
0: If you see 40 again, you'll back up to it. But you saw how someone stirred up a drunken mob to lynch Beans before the sheriff gets here.
2: Yeah, funny how easy it is to stir up hate. Wish it was as easy to make folks love. Life would be a heap more peaceful.
0: Oh, stop grumbling and stand guard. I'll get the boy.
2: Sure, stand guard. Just to rescue that shin-kicking, gun-toting, ornery little porcupine.
3: Good morning.
2: Morning, Miss Maud. Goodbye, Miss Maud.
3: Why, Mr. Carlson, you look nervous. Anything wrong?
2: No, of course not.
3: I know. You're worried about the boy. So am I. He hasn't a friend in the world.
2: I wouldn't say that exactly, ma'am.
3: But it's true. The way that mob is shouting up the street. Someone should take the boy out of town to Donna Anna.
2: Oh, no sane man would try a stunt like that. Goodbye.
3: Goodbye, Mr. Carlson. Be careful.
2: Sure. I'm trying as best I can.
0: California, coast clear?
2: Yeah, but hurry.
0: I had to tie up the jailer. Come on, Beans, here's your horse.
2: Quick, Hoppy. That mob spotted us.
4: Let's ride.

0: ones are hopping.
1: Up ahead, a bunch of wagons and riders coming this way.
2: It's Pappy's friends. They're coming from Donna Anna.
1: We've lost the gang back there. You wait here. I'll check up ahead.
3: Howdy, stranger. Riding kind of hard, aren't you?
1: My name's Hopalong Cassidy. From that star on your vest, I'd say you were the sheriff of Donna Anna County.
3: Yeah. You need a one?
1: Yeah, I got a prisoner back there. The little one.
3: Looks like about a half a prisoner.
1: That's Beans Donnerwell.
3: Why, that's...
1: Are these nesters, Sheriff?
3: Uh-huh. Planning on settling in Yaqui Valley?
1: Drago's going to fight to keep them out. They'll have guards posted. Drago's men will slaughter these farmers.
3: I reckon that's why I'm riding with them. I aim to see they get a fair shake. If they don't, well, I'll speak my piece.
1: I have an idea that might prevent this war if you can give me a little time. Listen, it's a good hunch Drago will take over Cedarville and make his stand there. He'll figure to try and trap them.
4: Looking for Hoppy? Why'd we circle town?
1: From this knoll, I can watch how Drago's stationing his men. Uh-oh. There goes Drago himself into the hotel. That's what I wanted to see. Come on.
2: Hey, what about me?
1: You are to stay here, Beans. This is a two-man job.
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6: 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Baseball legend Babe Ruth hit his 138th home run that June, while the Black Sox trial acquitted 8 Chicago White Sox players accused of throwing the 1919 World Series, but banned them from playing professional baseball for life. 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
6: And now we try to draw Drago's fangs. That is, his men.
7: We just ask him polite-like to quit Drago, I suppose.
6: No, here's the plan. We'll split at that building. You go up the alley behind one row of buildings, I'll take the other. So far as I could tell, all of Drago's men are on the rooftops except those in the hotel.
7: So far I'm with you, Hoppy, but I got the feeling you're about to lose me. You take one side, I take the other, huh?
6: And behind each building, you stop and yell so a man or men stationed on the roof can hear you.
7: Yell of what? Boo?
6: Well, you pretend you're one of Drago's men talking to someone. You yell something like this. Gold! They found gold on Yaki Creek. I'm on my way, Sam. Let those other suckers stay here and fight if they want to.
7: Oh, yeah, I get it. But, Hoppy, when they look down, they won't...
6: They'll see nothing. You duck around the next building as soon as you yell. Meet you at the hotel.
7: Yeah. Oh, well, I have had a good life up till now.
8: Don't get edgy, lawyer. We don't shoot till the nesters have been warned and their families are out of range.
9: So you told me a dozen times. The heck with it. I've had enough psalm singing. I'm going up on the roof where I can have some privacy.
10: Hello, Lark. Seems to me you aren't very happy about this chance to get rid of the nesters.
8: Maybe I'm not, but I can't back down now.
10: Uh-oh. It won't be long now. Look up the road. Here they come.
8: I wish there was another way.
11: There is. Just step real quiet.
8: Huh?
11: What keep them covered, California. I'll collect their hardware.
12: Right, Hoppy. Keep those hands up, you two.
10: Hey, what's the idea? I'm not carrying a hideout. My rifle's there against the wall.
11: Just had to search you and make sure. Now you, Drago.
8: There's mine. Don't bother to search me. You fool.
11: If you're thinking of your men, forget it. They're gone.
8: What? You're bluffing.
11: Am I? Then this should bring them running.
12: Greg! Luke! Blackie! Ryan!
13: Hoppy! I think he's saddled just coming since.
11: Drago, it's my hunch you're a tough but misguided hombre. You want to listen to how you've been the intended victim all along?
8: I'm hardly in a position to argue, cowboy.
11: Well, first,

0: Donnerwell was tipped to come in and settle on the source of Yaqui Creek, giving you a good motive to kill him. Two, Donnerwell was killed and your watch fob planted by him. Beans found it and kept it secret. Three, failing to get you hung for Donnerwell's murder, the killer tried direct action, taking advantage of the boys being seen outside the house.
1: Still trying to say the boy didn't shoot me, huh?
0: He didn't. When the killer found he'd only wounded you, he again tried to plant a clue pointing to you.
2: Isn't this a little roundabout just to get me?
0: Yeah, it is. And it's what gave the killer away. There's only one person who stood to profit so obviously by your death that he had to make sure no one could suspect. Your heir.
3: Why, Unc? Why, he means me. I never even met Donnerwell.
0: Drago, take a look in Junior's coat pocket.
2: Huh?
1: Sure. But it's silly to... What's this?
3: What? Donnerwell's wallet. But how... Cassidy, why, you put it there.
0: Yeah, when I searched her. It was a dirty trick, wasn't it?
3: A stupid trick, if you ask me. There, you have no proof.
0: No? You never met Donnerwell. How did you know it was his wallet? It's unmarked.
3: I? Why, you said... You dirty snoop. If you kept your nose out... But I won't take all the blame.
4: He's been shot. Who did it?
5: Drop them, you two. It served the sniveling skunk right. He was smart enough to have the ideas, but I had to do his dirty work for him.
0: You can't get away, Greg.
5: I'll get away. But first I'm going to kill the three of you. To shut you up for good.

0: You all right, Mr. Cassidy?
1: Thanks to your disobedience and quick shooting, Beans. Did you kill him?
0: No. I kept thinking about what you said. You know, the law taking care of it and all. I just put a slug in both his arms so he couldn't shoot. Another in his leg to make him sit down.
2: Some shooting. Someday I'll tell you about how I shot Billy the Kid. Oh, he was a fair shot himself and spunky just like you.
3: Beans, I owe you an apology. I accuse you of what my own nephew was guilty of. I'm sorry, son.
0: Reckon I made the same kind of mistake, Mr. Drago. We can both thank Mr. Cassidy for setting us straight.
3: We sure can. Beans, do you have any plans?
0: Me? No. Guess I'll try and get me a job somewheres.
3: Come over here with me, Beans. I think you've got a place to go. Maybe after Maud and I are married, you might even like to try us out as your new folks.
2: Gee. Hoppy, where'd you get Donner Wells' wallet?
1: Junior planted in Drago's coat the night he was shot. I saw it and thought I'd return the favor.
4: Hey, what was the shooting? Oh, what's this? Well, is the war over? Where's Drago's man?
1: Hello, Sheriff. You can stop worrying. Drago will let the nesters settle in peace. I'll tell you about it in a minute, but first, meet my partner, California Carlson. He's the one who really shot Billy the Kid, you know.
4: Oh, well, how interesting. I thought it was Pat Garrett.
2: That's because I let Pat take the credit. We was pards, Pat and me was. What's your moniker, Sheriff?
4: Garrett. Pat Garrett.
2: Sure glad to meet... Hoppy. Hide me.
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6: That was from October 13, 1951, with William Boyd as Hoppy and Andy Clyde as California. 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I'm your show host, Greg Bell, and when we return, I'll share a little more of Herb Purdom's credits. 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
5: 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Before the break, I was talking about Hopalong Cassidy writer Herb Hurtum. I mentioned he also wrote for Radio's Gunsmoke and Richard Diamond Private Detective. 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
7: From ABC News, I'm Wayne Cabot. Satellite pictures in tonight show damage to part of a nuclear power plant in Bushehr province, Iran. The U.S. continuing strikes across Iran tonight. Iran firing at ships in the Strait of Hormuz and at U.S. allies that allow American bases in the Gulf. The satellite photos also show damage to Prince Hassan Air Base in Jordan. Oil immediately began trading much higher and still is up more than 3% as gas prices across the U.S. rise for the first time since May. A special election for Lindsey Graham's Senate seat will be held August 11th in South Carolina, less than a month away. His sudden death at age 71 was likely caused by an aortic tear. Death came a day after he returned from Ukraine, where he told President Zelensky that new U.S. sanctions against Russia were likely. Graham wanted to end that war, but was a supporter of the U.S. and Israeli war against Iran.
8: Israeli Prime Minister Benjamin Netanyahu saying Israel has lost one of its greatest friends. Capitol Hill colleagues stunned. And many Democrats, like New Jersey Senator Cory Booker, calling Graham an unlikely friend.
9: When he would be in the right place at the right time, man, he could get things done.
7: ABC's Jay O'Brien with that report. Senator Mitch McConnell from his hospital reveals why he is there, a slip and fall last month. A march was held today over the death of Nolan Wells, an 18-year-old who vanished in Mississippi.
10: The crowd gathering just miles from Horn Island, where Wells went with friends on the 4th of July and never made it back. His family is saying the story they've been given, that Nolan chose to stay behind and didn't have his phone, doesn't add up, pointing to what they say are deleted texts and empty Snapchat accounts. They've ordered a private autopsy in Washington, D.C. Investigators in Jackson County have no new updates, saying they're working toward the same goal as a family, which is a transparent investigation.
7: ABC's Ike Joshi. You're listening to ABC News.

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2: The World Cup is down to its last two games, the semifinals. France against Spain Tuesday at Dallas Stadium, and the next day, England against Argentina in Atlanta. Same as it ever was, referee calls are in the spotlight. ABC's Tom Sufi Burridge on Norway, taking issue with a call before England's first goal last night.
3: The ball appearing to alter course after hitting a camera wire high up in the stadium. Soccer's governing body, FIFA, saying it didn't because its sensors weren't triggered. From that red card for the star US striker to Egypt's stunning goal ruled out. Video replay systems in the spotlight in a host of matches at this World Cup. Some coaches, players and fans arguing it makes the game better. Others say it slows the sport down and doesn't always produce the right decision.
2: After decades of autocratic rule in Syria, a reset today as the first speakers appear before the newly elected parliament. Today brings its first session since the ouster of the former president Bashar Assad. Two-thirds of the new 210-member People's Assembly were elected through electoral colleges, the other third appointed by the interim president Ahmed al-Sharaa. California Congressman Ro Khanna is calling on Israeli Prime Minister Benjamin Netanyahu to investigate the Israeli settlers and the IDF soldiers who he says detained him and three other Americans Thursday in the West Bank. I'm Wayne Cabot, ABC News.
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6: WSVA's local AccuWeather for Harrisonburg and the Shenandoah Valley. Tonight, partly cloudy skies, low 63. Winds will be light and variable. Sunny to partly cloudy and icy on Monday. The high tomorrow at 81. Sunshine and a bit warmer Tuesday. The high up to 86. And then sunshine, it'll be a hot day for Wednesday. High Wednesday afternoon, reaching all the way to 97. I'm AccuWeather forecaster Steve Williams on WSVA.
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8: I'm Greg Bell, and we begin with the Pride of Vincennes. And then later we mosey on down to Pine Ridge for Lum and Abner. Richard Bernard Skelton was indeed born in the Wabash River community of Vincennes, Indiana. 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

0: one, it never gets on the hit parade.
1: Well, why are you so upset?
0: Oh, I got a ticket for going through a red light, and the light wasn't red, it was gray.
1: Gray?
0: Yeah, gray.
1: You know, I've suspected it for a long time.
0: What?
1: You're colorblind.
0: I am not.
1: What color's that traffic light?
0: It's gray. Now it's a darker gray. Now it's a prematurely gray.
1: You see, you are colorblind.
0: Now, don't say that. Ooh, it makes me so mad I see gray.
1: Look, Skelton, I don't mind going for a walk, but will you tell me why we have to walk down Hollywood Boulevard?
0: Well, we're not going to be seeing much of the old street anymore. I just bought myself a California ranch.
1: A California ranch?
0: Yeah, that's those things you find between good humor men.
1: Well, what's wrong with you? Have you flipped your cork?
0: What do you mean?
1: A ranch? Why, you don't even know anything about a ranch.
0: Who don't?
1: The first time you saw a cow, you thought it was a horse toting a machine gun.
0: I did not. I said it looked like a camel that didn't know which end was up.
1: Well, tell me, where is this Shangri-La of confusion?
0: Well, I'll tell you. You go by Gene Fowler's place out Wilshire Boulevard till you come to Hedy Lamarr's place. Well, you go by, you better go out Sunset. You'd never go by Hedy Lamarr's place. Anyhow, you go past out to Route 101, see, and you drive till you come to a big new real estate project. Then you turn to your right. And you go by three bad investments on the left, and I'm the first golden opportunity on the right. Here's a picture of it. Take a look at that. Isn't that something?
1: Yeah, see, you have a nice view of the mountains.
0: Well, those are not mountains, you see. Dave Rose used to own the place, and he built a rock garden, but it got away from me. Yeah, I like the place. I think it's nice.
1: Mm-hmm. Mm-hmm. Well, I wish I could get you over where I live. The climate is ideal, and the people are so wonderful. They're real friends. They trust everyone.
0: They do?
1: Mm-hmm.
0: Boy, what a place to send a Washington politician.
1: Hey, look who's running toward us.
0: Oh, Polly the Panhandler.
2: Oh, howdy, Jack.
0: Well, hi, Polly.
3: How are you, Polly?
0: Hey, what have you been doing, Polly?
2: Oh, I've been over in the park feeding the squirrels. I thought maybe I could grab a couple of them and mend my fur coat.
0: You still wearing that old flea breeder, huh?
2: Oh, yes, I am. I'd love to have a new fur coat.
0: You would?
2: Yeah. I'm tired of wearing this imitation rabbit.
1: Imitation rabbit?
2: Oh, yeah. I'd give anything to have a real fur coat.
0: Well, why don't you stop shaving and see what develops?
2: Youngster, you wouldn't talk to me like that if you could have seen me when I was a silent picture star.
0: Oh, really?
2: Oh. Millionaires used to drink champagne from a slipper.
0: Well, no wonder they held 3 quarts. And 1 bucket of ice.
2: You know, that's what I like about you. You have an answer for everything right in the hollow of your head.
0: Yeah.
1: Look, Polly, don't try to put the bite on us. It might look like we've got it, but the taxes take it.
0: Yeah,
2: oh,
0: taxes.
2: Yeah, I know. Yeah. It isn't like when I was a silent picture star.
0: Oh, really?
2: Oh, those were the days.
0: Yeah.
2: Why, they would have given me a mere fortune to be the cover girl on a magazine.
0: Oh.
2: Now they won't even let me be an ad for the livestock show.
0: Oh, I wouldn't say that, Elsie.
2: Retribution.
0: Oh, they got a law for everything now.
2: Yeah, Swanson made a comeback. Yeah. After all, what has she got that I ain't got?
0: Well, nothing, but she groups it a little better.
2: Oh, I ain't so bad.
0: Oh, no.
2: I look at myself in the mirror, and you know what? They don't make mirrors like they used to.
0: They don't.

0: look in the mirror when I was a little girl. It made me look so young and pretty.
1: Boy, what a memory you got, huh?
2: Well, Polly, you shouldn't let the past become more important than the future.
0: No. Oh, I don't. I'm a go-getter, but it seems that what I go after ain't there.
2: Well, the entertainment world changes. Now everyone is talking television.
0: Yeah, nowadays there's nothing but talk. That's what set me back as a silent picture star. Talk.
1: Talk, huh? Talkies were a blow to your career?
0: Oh, if you can blow me to a beer if you want to.
1: I didn't say it! You know I didn't say that.
0: Well, then talk plainer, boy. You got me drooling for nothing. Say, you wouldn't happen to have a magnifying glass on you, would you?
1: Yes.
0: I can't tell if that's a cigarette butt lying down there or not.
2: Polly, you shouldn't smoke cigarette butts.
0: I know, but I'm desperate. I'll smoke anything. Why, I'd walk a mile to inhale a smudge pot.
2: Well, we'll see you around, Polly.
1: Yeah, we'll see you around.
0: Okay, gents, have fun. I've got to see if I still have a place to sleep.
2: Well, I thought you told us you lived in a movie star's house.
0: Oh, I do, but I have to move when Lassie comes home.
1: Well, keep in touch, Polly. You know, we shouldn't kid Polly so much. After all, we should try to help her. She was a silent picture star, you know. Gosh, she did help build the motion picture industry.
2: Well, I wonder why stars fade into oblivion.
1: Well, they really don't, Rod. You know, my pop was a circus clown, and he always said quality never died.
2: Say, that ranch you bought, does it have a barn?
1: Yeah.
2: Then I've got an idea.
1: What?
2: Why don't we turn your old barn into a theater? You know, like the summer theaters back east?
1: Yeah.
2: And let Polly star in the play.
1: Yeah. Hey, Willie Lump Lump's an actor. He can help out.
2: Yeah. Look, I'll round up the gang and we'll put on a show. Your name will draw a crowd.
1: Don't be too sure about that, brother. I played a theater last summer and the crowd was so small that the lady in the cashier's office dropped dead and they didn't know it till he went to change prices at 6 o'clock. Now, look, I'll go out and see what it will cost to turn my barn into a theater.
2: Okay. Right after Dave Rose and his orchestra play Christmas in Killarney, I'll meet you there.
1: That'll be gory. That'll be bebop.

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0: WSVA's local AccuWeather for Harrisonburg and the Shenandoah Valley. Tonight, partly cloudy skies, low 63. Winds will be light and variable. Sunny to partly cloudy, a nice day on Monday. The high tomorrow at 81. Sunshine and a bit warmer Tuesday, the high up to 86. And then sunshine, it'll be a hot day for Wednesday, by Wednesday afternoon, reaching all the way to 97. I'm AccuWeather forecaster Steve Williams on WSVA.
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2: I wonder where Skelton is. Oh, there's Clem out in the barn. Maybe he'll know. Hey, Clem.
3: Yeah, here I am.
4: Boy, what a voice, huh? What a voice. I sound like a Marine being dragged through a knot hole.
2: Nice Sunday morning, isn't it?
4: I was going to say Margaret, but they told me to cut it out. What'd you say?
2: I said it's a nice Sunday morning, isn't it, Clem?
4: Today's Sunday?
2: Yes.
4: Boy, time really goes quick, don't it? Seems like only yesterday it was Saturday.
2: What are you doing? Milking a cow?
4: Well, I ain't giving her a simonized job. I love the milk. Well, you know, bending over milking cows really hard on my back, you know.
2: Well, you shouldn't stand up to milk a cow.
4: No.
2: Why don't you get a milk stool?
4: Well, I had one once, but it didn't work right. You see, The cow had set on it and she couldn't hit the bucket. I don't like these new fandangle things they got. Like, I went out and I bought one of them machines that milks cows, you see?
2: Yeah.
4: And I got it turned on too strong. Mm-hmm. I went back an hour later and all I had was a rope and two horns. I won't be milking her much anymore anyhow. Red Skelton's gonna turn this barn into a theater. Mm-hmm. Boy, with all these chickens and acres around here, eggs should sell for a penny a dozen.
2: Well, it's a nice barn, isn't it?
4: Oh, yes, yes, nice barn. Of course, I have made a lot of improvement, you know. Mm-hmm. You notice the weather vane? Mm-hmm. Instead of a rooster up there, I got a live skunk. That way you can tell which way the wind's blowing without looking up.
2: You know, this will make a nice little theater.
4: Yes, won't it though? Won't it though? I hope they have a lot of pretty girls in the show, them Hollywood girls. I am just crazy about those pretty Hollywood girls.
2: Oh, beautiful girls are a dime a dozen.
4: They are?
2: Mm-hmm.
4: And I've been buying licorice.
2: You should be able to get a girl if you dressed a little better.
4: Well, what's wrong with this suit? I bought it yesterday, you know. Every time I don't feel too good, I always buy something. Now, yesterday I felt I was down in the dumps and I bought this suit.
2: I was wondering where you got it.
4: Yeah. Well, now, don't make fun of it. This is 20% wool and 70% cotton.
2: Well, what's the other 10%?
4: Reinforced dental floss. Hey, how do you like my socks? They're waterproof.
2: Waterproof? What are they made of?
4: Salami casings. Well, I better take this cow over to my place so you can get to work here. Come on, bossy, get up in the trailer, girl. Come on, cow, get up in the trailer. Get up there, will you?
2: Here, I'll hold some hay up and maybe she'll jump for it.
4: There.
2: Not you, Clem, the cow.
4: I'll walk the cow over to my place. She'll be quicker.
2: Well, don't you want to stick around and see the show? You know, you could work and get some free tickets.
4: Work? Oh, no. I've got to go home. We got a new baby at our house.
2: Really? What is it, a boy or a girl?
4: What else is it? I don't know what it is. They ain't put clothes on it yet.
2: Clem, you're a moron.
4: I know. My whole family, I inherited it from them. My great-grandfather was an idiot. Mm-hmm. My grandfather was a moron. My father was an imbecile, and I am a jerk. I hope to get married.

0: how do you, what do you like my new turtleneck winner? I didn't think you'd recognize me. Most people think I'm a turtle. I wear this. It helped a new style of fighting I've developed, you know.
1: You fight in a turtleneck sweater?
0: Sure, I see a wild punch coming, I pull my hand in.
1: Well, from the looks of your eye, you forgot to pull your head in.
0: Yeah, well, I got that in a fight last night. It was an accident. You see, the guy meant to hit my nose. Mm-hmm. Yeah, but he couldn't find my nose. I had it covered with my lower lip.
1: You've got a couple of teeth missing, too.
0: No, they're not missing. They're still with me. The guy knocked them down my throat. He was a tough guy, boy. He said, the train's coming. Listen. This guy couldn't carry the fight. He couldn't carry me in the fight. In fact, it took 12 guys to carry me out.
1: You're nuts.
0: Oh, you think I've sprung my lid, huh? You should see that wrestler in our room. But there's a guy that's really gone. He's really gone. After he wrestles somewhere, he comes home and spreads all the money out on a table that he's won, and he sits there and counts it over and over again.
1: Well, what's wrong with that?
0: He ain't got no money. I know, he gave me half of it to keep for him. I'll quit this fight game. No, I won't get like them guys. Start hearing bells and birds. That's when you're really gone. You answer the phone, will you?
1: There's no phone around here.
0: There's no phone. Well, then tell them to stop ringing it, will you? You know what? Oh, somebody had a baby. A stork just flew over. Well, he was a big one.
1: Look, Cauliflower, I'm busy. Now, what did you want to see me about?
0: Well, I hear that you're putting on a show.
1: Are you an actor?
0: No, I'm a fighter, not a rattler.
1: Look, what did you want to see me about?
0: Well, I thought maybe you could use a doorman, somebody that could handle a tough crowd, you see?
1: Have you ever been a bouncer?
0: What, nah?
1: Have you ever been a bouncer?
0: We used to play with a yo-yo. No, I do just odd jobs so I can eat, you know.
1: Well, don't you make any money fighting?
0: Yes, I get $25 to fight. Of course, my manager gets $10, my trainer gets $5, my hospital bill is usually $15. But the rest is all gravy.
1: Now, wait a minute. 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You're $5 in the hole.
0: Well, it's better than being out of work, you know. You could use a doorman. I could add a little clap to the joint. After all, I'm a big drawing card, you know. And now you take my fight in Rosita last week. Everybody in town was down at the arena. I never joined in the crowd in all my life.
1: You drew them in?
0: No, the place was on fire.
1: Oh, all right. You can be the doorman.
0: Good. No, I changed my mind. If you're going to sell good humor in the place, I don't want the gum.
1: We're not going to sell any ice cream.
0: Well, what's that guy ringing them bells in there for?
1: Now, there aren't any good humor men in there. Go see for yourself.
0: You know, I don't know how them fellas make any money. I hear them ring their little bells, but then when I go in to buy some ice cream, they're never there.
1: Oh, look. Here comes Skelton and Dave Rose. I'll see you later, Cauliflower.
0: Okay, I gotta go anyhow. It must be getting late. The cows are coming home. Listen, them cowbells. They ain't doing Hey, Rod, look who's going to help us out with the show. Dave Rose is going to write the music for the show, and not only that, he's going to play Can't You Be True, Dear.

0: Rod, we're all set. The Barn Theater will open next week. Edna has consented to write the play. Now all we got to do is get some actors.
1: Well, I'll go over to the television studio and see if I can get Junior's mother to help out.
0: Well, if she says no, then somebody's changed this script since rehearsal.
1: Well, here's the television studio. Hey, guide.
2: Yes?
1: What studio is Junior's mother in?
2: The first one on the right, but I wouldn't go in there if I were you. They've been having trouble all day with that little boy messing up the commercial.
1: Oh, there's Junior and his mother.
3: Now, Junior, hold still.
4: No.
3: I've got to put this makeup on so you'll look good on television.
4: I don't want that gook on my kisser. It makes me look like a sissy. Besides, it covers up me dirt and nobody will recognize me. None of the juvenile jury kids will know me.
3: Well, I don't understand you at all. Most little children would jump at the chance to act out a commercial on television.
4: I don't want to be on television, and if I grow up to be another Uncle Milty, you'll be tied.
3: Now, hush.
4: Look, now, what's your language?
3: What's wrong with saying hush?
4: Well, it must mean something awful, awful. This morning at the breakfast table, Pop told you to hush and you threw the toaster at him.
3: I did no such thing.
4: Oh, no? Then how come when we plugged it in the toaster, his teeth popped out?
3: Now, hold still while I put makeup on your nose.
4: Oh. That wasn't me nose. That was me bubble gum.
3: It's a wonder I don't have a million gray hairs.
4: Well, you would have a million gray hairs if you stopped using that henna rinse.
3: Now, that does it, Junior. That does it, and you're going to get a spanking.
4: Oh, oh, oh, oh, oh.
3: Now, how did you like that, Mr.
4: I
3: Smarty?
4: I didn't feel this thing.
3: You didn't?
4: No, but I'll bet that frog in my hip pocket wonder what hit him.
3: What? Junior, you don't really have a frog in your hip pocket,
4: oh,
3: do you?
4: Oh, of course not. You see for yourself.
3: Well, I intend to. Let me feel in your pocket.
4: Put your hand.
3: Junior!
4: Well, what's the matter? Did you ever feel a live mouse before? Grab him, he's going to run away.
3: Junior, so help me, I'm
5: all right, now, we're about ready to go on the air.
4: Huh?
5: Junior, you know what you're going to do, don't you?
4: I most certainly do. I hope your widow heart is all set for it, that's all.
3: Don't ad-lib, Junior. Stick to the script.
4: This I hear every week.
5: Junior, I'm counting on you, son. Remember, the sponsors will be watching, and if anything goes wrong in this commercial...
4: Yeah, this place will be as deserted as the... as the Democratic campaign headquarters in Ohio. I was going to say Helen Gahagan Douglas, but they told me to cut it out.
3: You don't really have to worry about Junior, Mr. McGinn. No. He's just a natural-born actor.
4: Yes.
3: Aren't you, dear?
4: Oh, yes, when it comes to talent, I really stink.
5: Uh-oh. There's our signal.
4: What?
5: We're on the air in 5 seconds.
4: Oh, good. I still say it'll never make the hit parade.
6: Howdy, folks. The makers of Boom, the breakfast cereal that makes your kitty as radioactive, now takes you to an average American home where you can witness a happy breakfast scene.
3: Junior, darling.
4: Yes, kiddo.
3: Guess what I'm serving you for breakfast.
4: What?
3: Look.
4: Not that junk again.
3: Delicious vitamin-packed Boom.
4: That
3: doesn't make your mouth water, dear?
4: Make my eyes water. I can't stand the smell of it. You tricked me.
3: Junior, you're not doing it the way we rehearsed it.
4: That's not the same stuff either.
3: Here, let me pour some cream on those crispy flakes and watch what happens. Listen to it pop and explode.
4: Really? Oh, it didn't go up. How do you like that? A bowl of fiddles.
3: Junior, I'm warning you. Doesn't that

0: tempting, though. Mmm, yum, yum, yum, yum, yum, yum, yum, yum, yum, yum.
1: Oh, wait a minute. Let's not get sickening about you.
0: Now eat it.
1: Oh, all right. I'll take a mouthful. Give me a big mouthful. But stand back from your sets, folk. I think I'm going to get sick.
0: You see, boys and girls, no other breakfast cereal dares make that test.
1: They don't have the nerve.
0: You do this right.
1: You know, you told me this was going to be a chocolate bar program, and I'm not going to eat this stuff.
0: Junior, put a spoonful in your mouth.
1: Okay.
0: Now swallow it.
1: Oh, no, no. There's nothing in me contract says I got to swallow this junk. Clause 2 says all I do is put the stuff in me mouth. How I get rid of it is my own business.
2: That'll be all. Now get out. Get out. I'll see that you never work in television again.
1: Oh, yeah? Well, then I'll fix you, boy. I'll eat this stuff. I'll eat it by the bowls for your boxes. And I will swell up. I'll get big and fat, and I will explode. And I'll be all over the place. Oh, no, no, no.
0: Now what's wrong?
1: I scared me, Dad.
0: You get into your street clothes. I'm going to take you home and give you the beating of your life.
3: Peterine, can I see you a minute?
0: Yes, what do you want? Boy. What's up, Rod?
3: What's up? Well, Skelton's going to help Polly the Panhandler stage a comeback, and I was wondering if you'd act in the show.
0: Oh, sure, you know me. I'd do anything to help an old-timer.
1: I will help you.
3: Oh, thanks, Lorraine. Here's the address of Skelton's barn. I'll see you at rehearsal. The show will be next week.
1: The show is next week.
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5: From November 26, 1950. I believe that was Martha Wentworth as Polly the Panhandler. She was quite busy on radio, also showing up on Abbott and Costello, The Baby Snooks Show, Harrison Fay, and lots of dramas, including Calling All Cars, Yours Truly, Johnny Dollar, Broadway Is My Beat, Dangerous Assignment, and Suspense. Well, I'm Greg Bell, and up next on When Radio Was, more comedy. Chester Locke and Norris Goff as Lum and Abner. 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

0: Now, let's see what's going on down in Pine Ridge. Well, Abner has finally decided that his ancient mongrel, Old Blue, won't be recruited into the armed forces after all. He's sure that the old dog will be deferred now because he hangs around the defense plant part of the day. As we look in on the little community today, we find Lum in the Jot 'em Down store and library. Abner is just entering.
1: They cut down the old pine tree and they hold it. Well, morning, Long.
2: Morning, Abner. Granny, it's good to hear you feeling good again. Last couple of days, I feared you was going to trip over that long face of yours.
1: Oh, Lord, me. I'm a happy man again, Long.
2: Well, good.
1: Yeah. And Old Blue's a happy man, too. Happy dog.
2: Yeah, well, maybe now you can pay more attention to work around here.
1: Oh, yeah.
2: There's a couple of things we ought to straighten out. For instance...
1: Hi, doggy, that was sure smart, Old Blue, to get himself a defense job so he can be deferred and stay at home with me, weren't he?
2: Well, that old dog of yours ain't got no defense job.
1: He's helping Cedric guard one of the gates over at Walt Bates's place.
2: Well, all he done was just follow Cedric over there. Any dog could have did that.
1: Well, he followed Cedric over again today, Long, so he must know what he's doing.
2: Ah, sassafras.
1: I bound you he does. You reckon they'll give him one of them badges like the other workers over there were?
2: I don't know.
1: Put his picture on it. That's what I'd love.
2: I ain't got time to worry about that.
1: Good picture or blue one?
2: Now, here's the first thing I think we ought to straighten out.
1: Yes, sir.
2: We ought to try to keep all canned goods off of them bookshelves in our rental library.
1: Wonder if old Blue will have to work overtime.
2: Tom Foster come in here yesterday and started making smart remarks about them canned goods in with the books. Said he wanted to rent a can of tomatoes for the weekend.
1: Time and a half.
2: Said there weren't no one thing he'd rather read than a label on a tomato can.
1: I reckon I'll order pack Old Blue a lunch every morning, too.
2: Then we ought to move the dress goods over, but... Wait a minute. Who's that youngin' coming up out there?
1: Huh?
2: Is that old Ed Beckley's little girl?
1: Law me, I don't know, Lum. They grow up so fast nowadays, I just can't keep track of them. You reckon Old Blue will get a vacation over at the plant, Lum?
2: I don't know it.
1: Hope he does. I'll take him fishing. No, he don't like to fish. Hunting, I better take him hunting.
2: Well, good morning, little girl. What can we do for you today?
3: Are you the manager?
2: Manager? Well, I reckon so. Me and Abner are partnerships here.
3: Well, I'm applying for a job.
2: A job? Ain't you a little young for such as that?
3: Well, I'm older than I look. I'm 29.
1: 29? Does your mama know where you're at?
3: Sure. Can I have the job? I can work awful good. Honest, I can.
2: Well, I'm afraid this would be pretty hard work for you, sis.
1: Oh, yeah.
2: Besides, a woman your age ought to be thinking about getting married instead of working.
3: Well, I ain't old enough to get married.
1: Ain't old enough? I thought you said you's 29.
3: Well, I ain't really that old. I'm a little under that.
2: Well, I never would have known that if you hadn't told me, would you, Abner?
1: Oh, law me, no. I would have swore she weren't a day under, 32 anyway, to look at her.
3: Can I have a job? I can make change and everything.
2: Well, we'll study about it. And you come back in about 8 years. Meantime, if you want any groceries, Abner will get them for you. I'm going to start moving them canned goods, Abner.
1: Yeah, sure, law. Well, what was you wanted, honey?
3: I told you, I want to work here. You don't have to pay me much money.
1: Say, whose girl are you anyway? I don't recollect seeing you around town.
3: Why, I'm a out-of-town girl.
1: Oh, just visiting. Well, who you visiting, the Pomeroy's? They always got a bad...

0: to relay to where it airplanes. Yes, sir. Wait a minute. Here comes a fella I got to see for a minute. Excuse me.
1: Howdy.
0: Yeah, howdy.
2: Hey, hello, Grandpap.
0: Come on in, Grandpap. Excuse me just a minute, honey. Say, Grandpap, I'm supposed to ask you and Aunt Charity to drive over to the place tonight.
1: Tonight?
0: Yeah.
1: What for?
0: Oh, Elizabeth's got some sewing that she wants dead or something.
1: Oh, well, I don't want to sit around and do no pigeon-toed sewing, I'll tell you that right now.
0: Oh, well, the women folks will do the sewing. I figured me and you could get up a game of checkers.
1: Oh, yeah. Well, now, that might be all right. Yeah, about what time was you aiming for us to come over?
0: Oh, don't make no difference. Quick as you get done eating supper. Excuse me, I got to finish waiting on this customer here.
1: I don't see no customer.
0: Why, this little... Well, for the land's sake... Where'd she go?
1: Where'd who go?
0: I doggy, she was standing right there just a minute ago. Lom, did you see that little girl leave?
2: No, I wasn't looking. Never paid no attention. Busy over here. Is she gone?
0: Yeah. Doggy, that's peculiar. Must have snuck out the back way.
1: Who you fellas talking about, anyway?
0: Why, some little girl. She's visiting with the Pomeroys. Awful peculiar, young'un. I reckon she must have got scared when she seen you coming in.
1: Yeah, more than likely a country girl. Never been in a big town before like
0: that. Well, she did appear to be a little shy.
1: Say, has your paper came yet today?
0: Yeah, it's over there on the table. Go ahead, read it if you want to. I'm done with it.
1: Yeah, believe I just glanced through the pigeon-toed thing.
0: Sure, go ahead. Make yourself at home.
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5: Make yourself at home. 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
6: Yeah, stand over here, Abner, and I'll hand them to you.
5: Yeah, yeah.
6: And you can stack them on the shelves next to the window there.
5: Well, all right. Start handing them. I'm ready.
6: Well, I do know.
5: What's the matter, Grandpa?
6: Listen to this, right interesting. It says, Sam and Earl Butler went out to the Roscoe Shelby place Friday. Earl helped Roscoe put down a new well.
5: Oh, well, I done know that.
6: Yeah, so did I.
5: Lom, do you want these cans of corn in with the tomatoes this way?
6: No, separate them apart.
5: Yeah, I'll put them over here and move them a little this side.
6: Yeah, well, this is why I always love to read the personal column.
5: Huh?
6: All is full of news. Says here, Ms. Ephraim White and son Eli made a business trip to Hatfield last Monday. They returned Tuesday.
5: Oh, yeah. There's a lot of interesting news in the paper this week.
6: Grimy Ludlow was so unfortunate as to fall and break a finger Saturday. He is reported as doing nicely at this writing.
5: Well?
6: Late last night, that ain't nothing.
5: Huh?
6: Ain't about nobody we know, so it ain't important.
5: Well, go ahead, read it anyway, Grandpa.
6: Abner, you've done read the paper yourself.
5: I know, Lum, but I'll have to hear it again. Go ahead, Grandpa.
6: Oh, it ain't nothing. Just says, late last night, Ellie Connors, 12 years old, escaped from the state home for girls. She has brown hair, blue eyes, and was wearing a pink gingham dress when last seen. Authorities are conducting a search for her.
5: Yeah, I recollect reading that now. Well, sir, reckon how old Grimy happened to fall and break his finger that way.
6: Yeah, I don't know. I ain't here. Don't say here.
5: No, man, that's
6: ought to been his neck.
5: Oh, Grandpap, you oughtn't to say it.
6: I don't like him.
5: Well, hurry up, Lum. Hand me some more cans. Don't get that. For the land's sake, what are you looking so funny for?
6: Nothing. Grandpap, maybe you ought to get over to Dick Huddleston's store. He might have some telegrams for you to deliver.
7: Jiminy, that's right. Yeah, I ain't checked in over there yet today. I better skedaddle. Yeah, I'll see you fellas later.
5: Yeah, so long, Grandpap. See you tonight.
7: Yeah, see you tonight. I'll beat you a game of checkers.
5: Wait and see. No good. Old Grandpap sure takes that messenger boy job of his and serious, don't he?
6: Abner, did you hear what Grandpap read in the paper there?
5: Oh, yeah, I heard it. Old Grimy Ludlow fell down and broke
6: the finger. No, I mean about that girl escaping from the state home.
5: Yeah, what about it?
6: Well, don't you see? That little girl that was in here a while ago could have been her.
5: Oh, prattle. That
6: she
5: was just
6: could.
5: A young'un that come in here along.
6: Well, so's the one in the article. Said 12-year-old.
5: 12?
6: That description fits her to a T. Brown hair, blue eyes, wearing a pink gingham dress.
5: I know, because that's what she was wearing, ain't it?
6: Why, sure. I bound you that was her, all right, Abner. She acted awful peculiar.
5: Yeah, sneaking out the back door and all it does. Wait a minute, old Lum. She's best to know what the farmer was.
6: Well, we can find out about that quick enough. What's that ring over there?
5: Let's see. I believe it's too short and long, I believe.
6: What was that noise?
5: But I don't know. Sound like it come from them packing cases over. Lum, there she is right there.
6: Huh?
5: There she is right
6: well,
5: there.
6: Well, I'll swan to goodness. Well, better come out from there, honey.
8: I wasn't doing nothing. I was just resting. I have to go now. Bye.
6: Well, wait just a second here. We'd like to ask you a couple of questions.
8: I ain't Ellie Connors.
6: You ain't, huh? Well, how come you know that name, Ellie Connors?
8: Oh, well, I heard you talking. But I ain't her.
6: Now, look, Ellie. Telling stories ain't gonna help you none. Just get you in deeper. Now, sit down here and tell us why you done it. Why you run away from the state home.
8: Oh, don't make me go back there. Please don't.
3: Well, maybe we ought to hear all the facts of the case first.

0: Yeah.
1: Why did you run away?
2: Well, I don't know.
0: It was they mean to you there?
2: No, they weren't mean, but... Well, I just don't belong there. I just don't want to be there, that's all.
1: Well, maybe you ought to have thought of that before. Have you done what you did that got you in there?
2: They didn't understand. I don't want to go back.
1: I'm afraid you'll have to, Ellie. You see, it's the law, and you can't go against the law. And there's nothing we can do, because then we'd be going against the law, too. Get the phone, Abner.
0: Yeah.
1: Now, if there's something we could do, Ellie, why, we'd just be more than proud to do it.
0: Hello, jot him down, store and library.
1: Can't go against the law.
0: Yeah, what is it, Uncle Henry? Who called? Oh. Yeah, well, wait just a minute. I'll ask Lum.
1: What does Uncle Henry want?
0: Lum, the police called and told Uncle Henry on account of him being a town marshal, he's supposed to be on the lookout for Ellie here.
1: I sort of figured that.
0: And long as you're justice of the peace, why, Uncle Henry wants you to help him.
1: Yeah.
0: It seems that they got word that Ellie was heading this way, and he was wondering if we saw any suspicious-looking girls around town.
1: I see. Well, give me the receiver, Abner.
0: Yeah, sure.
2: Mister?
1: Yeah? Well, what is it?
2: Nothing.
1: Oh. Well. Hello, Uncle Henry. This is Lum. Hey, sure, I'll help you. Got to, I reckon. How's that? Why, no, I ain't saw no girls at all today. All right, Uncle Henry. Goodbye.
2: Oh, gee, mister. Gee.
1: Well, here. I just done that because, well, I just want time to think this over because... Well,
0: don't mind out there. Comes somebody up on the porch out there.
1: Ellie, huh? Ellie, you better get back in the theater.
0: Yeah, back.
1: Right through that door, young.
0: Lum?
1: Yeah?
0: What in the world did you tell Uncle Henry that for?
1: I don't know, Abner. I just don't know.

0: From July 22nd, 1943, I'm Greg Bell, and earlier we had Martha Wentworth as Polly the Panhandler on the Red Skelton Show. One of her best-known roles was as the Wintergreen Witch in a well-loved holiday adventure radio serial that first aired in 1937, running 6 days a week from Thanksgiving to Christmas. I'll name it and then wrap up when radio was, right after this.
1: I am the Whistler, and I know many things, for I walk by night. I know many strange tales hidden in the hearts of men and women who have stepped into the shadows. Yes, I know the nameless terrors of which they dare not speak.
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1: It was night, but even with the protection of darkness, Max Tyler crouched low on the apartment house fire escape. He was tense, alert, ready to run. And suddenly it happened.
2: Across 12 chilling episodes, the Whistler stories lead you step by step through the setup and the slip-up, the double-cross and the downfall.
3: All right, now come on, move. I can let you have it and you'll be another dead burglar. Double-cross, huh? I said move.
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2: 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Visa's Mark Nelson, head of consumer payment products, says Visa recently announced 7 new and exciting technologies. Mark shared a couple with me here.
3: But we've introduced a flexible credential whereby a single card can be what you want it to be depending on the transaction type. 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We also announced a thing called a data token, which allows the customer to get a little bit more control in terms of where they want to share their data. So if they want to share data with a third party, they can enable a better shopping experience all through AI. And it's a way in which the consumers can have a little bit more control over who they share their data with.
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7: From ABC News, I'm Wayne Cabot. No day of rest in the U.S.-Iran war. Both nations hitting new targets today, with Iran attacking more ships in the strait, sending oil prices even higher. ABC's Selena Wang on this violent weekend of war.
8: After the U.S. launched a large-scale attack, striking 140 military targets in Iran. Iran retaliating, targeting several Gulf nations. Jordan, Kuwait, Oman, and Qatar all intercepting incoming fire. Qatar says 3 people, including a child, were injured by shrapnel.
7: Now sirens are going off in Bahrain. The sudden death of Senator Lindsey Graham likely was due to an aortic tear, say doctors. The timing of his passing gives lawmakers 1 month to replace him on the ballot. ABC's Olivia Rubin.
8: South Carolina Governor Henry McMaster now facing that difficult task of filling the Senate seat Graham commanded for more than 2 decades. President Trump saying he has someone in mind. The governor's pick will only finish out Graham's current term, state law mandating a special election to replace him on the ballot in November when he was up for re-election.
7: Today was the hottest day since records were kept from Utah to Montana, 109 in Salt Lake City, never before seen in 150-plus years of weather keeping. Billings, Montana, 111 today, all-time high. Miles City, Montana, 115, all-time high. Fargo, North Dakota, could hit 100 tomorrow. Same for International Falls, Minnesota, up there on the Canadian border. That'd be the first triple-digit day there in 103 years. Yannick Sinner wins Wimbledon, second year in a row, 5th Grand Slam overall for him. At the movies, Moana, the live-action Disney remake, makes $43 million less than analysts had forecast. 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

I have never seen a movie in my life that depicted suburban life as accurately as Goodbye Columbus. Absolutely true. Because when this novella was written, and it was his first novella, Philip Roth's first novella, it was the one he needed to write to become a writer. He needed to write this story. This was the one eating him. Now, he grew up in Elizabeth, New Jersey. And if you grew up in Elizabeth, New Jersey, like many towns in our country, calling to you at night, lurking in the darkness, torturing you in the darkness, is the much better town nearby, the much more expensive town, the more expensive houses. You live in a nice enough house, but calling is a get better, get richer, come live with us, come to the country club, come to the house with the pool in the backyard or the water slides in the backyard, like T.J. Lubinsky's house in Pittsburgh. Come with us. And it haunts you because your parents, they have fantasies about living in one of those houses, too. Sometimes on the weekend, like tonight, you'd all pile in the car. Come on, kids, let's get ice cream. Hey, let's get ice cream. But they had an agenda. Your parents had an agenda. And their agenda was to look at the big houses in the rich town, Grosse Pointe, Bel Air. What's the one I'm thinking of? Oh, the main line. They wanted to go look at those houses to inspire themselves and to give themselves a goal. That's what this movie was really about. It was about

about the fantasy of growing up in a place like Newark, in a place like Brooklyn, and imagine Scarsdale. Imagine Short Hills. Imagine that. Now, he goes from Newark. His sister has a friend at the fancy country club in Short Hills. He sits at the pool, and he sees Brenda, played by Ally McGraw. His goals suddenly got dramatically changed. He didn't care about the going to college. He wanted Ally McGraw. Goodbye. All right, Walter Sterling, every damn Sunday night.

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3: ABC News, I'm Wayne Cabot. This has been a weekend of war. Both the U.S. and Iran hitting new targets. Iran attacking more ships today in the Strait, sending international oil back to near $80 a barrel. The sudden death of Senator Lindsey Graham was likely because of an aortic tear, say his doctors. The timing of his passing gives lawmakers 1 month to replace him on the ballot in South Carolina. In Kentucky, Mitch McConnell from his hospital bed reveals why he's been there for over a month. He says he fell. We know it gets hot in July, but 100 tomorrow for International Falls, Minnesota?
4: They haven't seen 100 degrees in over 100 years. That's right along the Canadian border, so impressive to see this heat moving way north and breaking some records, all-time records in Salt Lake City, along with areas of Billings, Montana.
3: ABC meteorologist Leslie Lopez. The Missouri National Guard says it rescued more than 300 people in floods Friday. Yannick Sinner wins Wimbledon, second year in a row, fifth Grand Slam for him. This is ABC News.
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5: WSVA's local AccuWeather for Harrisonburg and the Shenandoah Valley. Tonight, partly cloudy skies, low 63. Winds will be light and variable. Sunny to partly cloudy, a nice day on Monday. The high tomorrow at 81. Sunshine and a bit warmer Tuesday, the high up to 86. And then sunshine, it'll be a hot day for Wednesday. High Wednesday afternoon, reaching all the way to 97. I'm AccuWeather forecaster Steve Williams on WSVA.
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7: From Sacramento, this is weather for Sterling every damn Sunday night. I am meteorologist Dr. Dave Eiser. Out west, an interesting upper level high in the Great Basin and Northern Plains, as well as high pressure out in the western Pacific Ocean, will work in concert to bring heat back to California and the western state, as well as some monsoonal moisture, which we normally see this time of year in the southwest. That's going to bring some showers to northern New Mexico, southern Arizona, and the desert southwest. Increased humidity, of course, upper level cloudiness, and some stronger wind gusts become more likely too with this more humid monsoonal flow. For Sacramento specifically, cloudy in the morning, some sun by afternoon with high temperatures in the upper 90s. Tuesday and Wednesday will be the hottest days, highs then near 100 degrees. Then back to the lower 90s by the weekend. Overnight lows down into the middle 60s. This is meteorologist Dr. Dave Eiser wishing you that you stay cool and stay safe, stay hydrated. Weather reports at 6 and 36 past every hour, only right here on Sterling every damn Sunday night.
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9: Thanks, Walter. You know how much I love being on Sterling every damn Sunday on this great radio station. And yes, we do have some numbers to talk about and two movies. The two movies are Moana, the new Moana of 2026, a remake of Disney's Moana of 2016 with live action, and we have a title that's a little bit more, I'm not going to say spicy, but certainly fun. It's called Gail Daughtry and the Celebrity.

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1: WSVX. WSVA's local AccuWeather for Harrisonburg and the Shenandoah Valley. Tonight, partly cloudy skies, low 63. Winds will be light and variable. Sunny to partly cloudy, a nice day on Monday. The high tomorrow at 81. Sunshine and a bit warmer Tuesday, the high up to 86. And then sunshine, it'll be a hot day for Wednesday, by Wednesday afternoon, reaching all the way to 97. I'm AccuWeather forecaster Steve Williams on WSVA.
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3: Sterling on Sunday Now, Dr. Dave, meteorologist, National Weather. Every damn
4: night, weather. From Maine to Sacramento, this is weather for Sterling Every Damn Sunday Night. I am meteorologist Dr. Dave Iser. Well, first of all, we've got an astronomical new moon on Tuesday of this week, so look for high tides on both coastlines, the Atlantic and Pacific, as well as the Delaware Bay, with coastal flooding a possibility for the next couple of days. Weather-wise, on the East Coast, after a seasonable, tranquil weather day tomorrow, look for above normal temperatures through the end of the week, with plenty of humidity as well and from the Gulf of Mexico. And it's going to be hot, not as hot as it is we started the month of July off with, but still sultry summertime heat, with thunderstorms likely in the late afternoon and evening hours. The heat should peak on Wednesday well into the 90s. The hottest temperature in the nation, though, that's out west. All-time record highs will be challenged in Salt Lake City, Utah, and Billings, Montana. We're talking about 107 or 108 degrees early this week, so we'll keep an eye on that. This is meteorologist Dr. Dave Iser with weather reports 6 and 36 past every hour, only right here on Sterling Every Damn Sunday Night.

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2: ABC News, I'm Wayne Cabot. Oil is trading much higher as fighting resumes across the Gulf, Iran firing on commercial vessels in the Strait of Hormuz, as U.S. forces conduct strikes on Iranian targets. Both U.S. and global Brent crude up more than 3%. Brent approaching, as we say, $80 a barrel. U.S. gasoline prices are rising for the first time since May. One of the war's strongest supporters was Lindsey Graham. And on ABC's Jay O'Brien has learned what likely caused his sudden death at 71.
3: Graham's office sharing the preliminary findings from the medical examiner, showing the senator died from a ruptured aorta stemming from heart disease.
2: Graham had just returned from Ukraine, hoping to help end its war. But near a playground, a Russian missile strike sent children screaming as they sought shelter in a coffee shop, glass shattering around them. This is ABC News.
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1: And I'm a mentor, a big brother, with Big Brothers Big Sisters of Harrisonburg, Rockingham County. I've been a big brother three different times over the last 15 years. People ask me how much time it takes or why I became a big. It's really just a few hours a month. We always have a great time together, and I don't see it as something I have to do. It's something I get to do. And it isn't about time. It's about showing up. One kid, one consistent adult. I didn't choose to become a big brother because I had all the answers. I became a big brother because I saw the need and wanted to help. I've remained a big brother because the connections I've made and the experiences I've had go beyond what I can describe with words. To a kid who could benefit from some extra one-on-one time, new experiences, or someone to talk to, a few hours a month can really make a difference. Many local boys have been waiting over a year for a big brother. Will you join me? You can learn more about becoming a big at the local Big Brothers Big Sisters website, beabig.info.
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3: WSVA's local AccuWeather for Harrisonburg and the Shenandoah Valley. Tonight, partly cloudy skies, low 63. Winds will be light and variable. Sunny to partly cloudy, a nice day on Monday. The high tomorrow at 81. Sunshine and a bit warmer Tuesday, the high up to 86. And then sunshine, it'll be a hot day for Wednesday. High Wednesday afternoon, reaching all the way to 97. I'm AccuWeather forecaster Steve Williams on WSVA.
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5: From Sacramento, this is weather for Sterling every damn Sunday night. I am meteorologist Dr. Dave Eiser. Out west, an interesting upper level high in the Great Basin and Northern Plains, as well as high pressure out in the western Pacific Ocean, will work in concert to bring heat back to California and the western states, as well as some monsoonal moisture, which we normally see this time of year in the southwest. That's going to bring some showers to northern New Mexico, southern Arizona, and the desert southwest. Increased humidity, of course, upper-level cloudiness, and some stronger wind gusts become more likely, too, with this more humid monsoonal flow. For Sacramento specifically, cloudy in the morning, some sun by afternoon, with high temperatures in the upper 90s. Tuesday and Wednesday will be the hottest days, highs then near 100 degrees. Then back to the lower 90s by the weekend. Overnight lows down into the middle 60s. This is meteorologist Dr. Dave Eiser wishing you that you stay cool and stay safe, stay hydrated. Weather reports at 6 and 36 past every hour, only right here on Sterling every damn Sunday night.

0: It was an amazing conversation I'm going to share with you. A whole new perspective on the day the music died, something that I never heard before, plus fascinating information about the date that changed our world. That's all coming up. First, New York City police detective who has real cop stories, not those stupid true crime podcasts that have no true crime in them at all. No, this is a real cop with real reaction to real events of today.
1: Hey, Walter. On tonight's episode of Confessions of a Retired Detective, I'd like to tell you a story about a police scandal that happened in the NYPD in the 1970s. Now, the NYPD...

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3: Walmart, great locations in California. Yeah, Roseville, it's a great suburb. And yeah, a feller accused of doing a hit and run at the Walmart parking lot in Roseville. He went on a run for it in his F-150. Yes. And he went to Lake Folsom. Folsom is a wonderful suburb, actually a great place to be, and very famous because it has a prison named Folsom, where Johnny Cash once wrote a song. Hear a train a coming down the track. I haven't seen the sunshine since I don't know when. Yeah, so this guy had a boat on the back of his truck. He went on straight to the lake and decided he was going to do himself some boating. They tracked him down and his movements, because now they can pretty much track you wherever you are because your license plate is magnetized. And they knew exactly who he was because every parking lot of Walmart magnetized. That's how they keep track of the criminals. He decided to go out on the lake and do a little boating. And I hope he, while at Walmart, I hope he picked up a wonderful case of beer. And I hope he had a couple in there. Not discussed, by the way, in the news story I saw from KCRA-TV. Good news in California. Yeah, it takes a lot to go to jail. A little hit and run at a Walmart parking lot shouldn't keep you behind bars that long. And he can get back to boating. If you clip some poor soul in the parking lot of Walmart, just sit and wait. I understand that boating is a calling, and perfect weather in the Sacramento area to be on the lake. This feller, if he just would have stopped, he would have been boating every day instead of waking up one morning in the Gray Bar Hotel in Placer County. For the people of Walmart, I'm Velo Hool, Sterling, every damn night.

0: Parker, and this is Florida Story.
1: Yeah. For our first Florida Story, we're going to Key West, Florida, where four Floridians from Port St. Lucie decided to have a weekend vacation in Key West. After bar hopping, getting a little bit intoxicated, the two men and two women were walking back to their hotel. Check that, motel. And one of the women was so drunk, she was having trouble walking. So a 45-year-old Florida man with her sees a wheelbarrow at a nearby construction site, goes and grabs it, puts her in it, and starts toting her back to the motel. Well, as a joke, to try and wake her up, he decides he's going to pour a beer on her head, which it does wake her up, but her friends are not too happy. A fight ensues. He pushes the two women to the ground, and then the guy tackles them, and they're rolling on the ground. He ends up biting off part of his ear. Yeah, like Mike Tyson and Evander Holyfield. And then he just runs off. Cops find him a couple properties down the road. He says, "It wasn't me." They were like, "Florida man, you literally have blood dripping off the side of your mouth like a vampire." Other than that, though, how was your vacation?
2: Hold my beer.
1: For our next Florida story, we're going to Pembroke Pines, where a martial arts instructor is in trouble because you'll never guess what they found in the girls' bathroom.
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7: From ABC News, I'm Wayne Cabot. Global oil is back near $80 a barrel as Iran attacks more ships in the Strait of Hormuz and the U.S. and Iran trade fire. In Iran, a nuclear power plant appears to have been damaged based on satellite photos. The Iran Revolutionary Guard is now claiming to have damaged a U.S. base in Bahrain, earlier targeting other Gulf states that allow American bases, Jordan, Kuwait, Oman, Qatar. Israel is carrying out more deadly strikes in Gaza. At least six people have died in the latest attack, including a 9-year-old girl. To Ukraine, where children were playing in a playground in the city of Sumy when a Russian missile strike sent them screaming, glass shattering around them as they sought shelter in a coffee shop. Hoping to end that war with Russian sanctions, Lindsey Graham had just returned from Ukraine when he died from what's being called an aortic tear. A special election for his seat is set for just under a month, August 11th, in South Carolina.
8: President Trump saying he has someone in mind. The governor's pick will only finish out Graham's current term. State law mandating a special election to replace him on the ballot in November when he was up for re-election.
7: ABC's Olivia Rubin. Graham was 71. President Trump saying he seemed fine on the phone that day. A slip and fall is why Senator Mitch McConnell says he's been in the hospital for over a month. 3,000 acres have burned, and California's Summit Fire is less than a third contained.
9: The fast-spreading blaze, fueled by hot and dry conditions and forcing evacuations over the weekend. The region struggling with the heat and dry weather. Across Atlantic, the heat hampering efforts to fight wildfires. At least 12 people died this weekend in southern Spain as they tried to flee one of the several raging fires.
7: Leslie Lopez, this is ABC News.
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2: WSVA's local AccuWeather for Harrisonburg and the Shenandoah Valley for the overnight, partly cloudy, low 63. Winds will be light and variable. Monday, sunny to partly cloudy, rather nice afternoon. The high Monday afternoon, 81. Sunshine on Tuesday and a bit warmer, the high near 86. And then sunshine, it'll be a hot day on Wednesday. High Wednesday afternoon, jumping up to 97. I'm AccuWeather forecaster Steve Williams on WSVA.
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3: From ABC News, I'm Wayne Cabot. Pope Leo praying for peace after a weekend of war. The U.S. hitting Iran. Iran hitting ships in the Strait of Hormuz. Russia hitting Ukraine. Heard here on closed circuit TV next to a playground. A special primary to replace Lindsey Graham as South Carolina senator, August 11th, less than a month away. Doctors think that a tear in the main artery of his heart is what killed him. ABC's Jay O'Brien.
4: Graham's office sharing the preliminary findings from the medical examiner, showing the senator died from a ruptured aorta stemming from heart disease. It came just hours after Graham returned from Ukraine. He had just turned 71 years old on Thursday.
3: Kentucky Senator Mitch McConnell says he fell, which is why he's been in the hospital for the past month. He says people his age are sensitive about showing vulnerability. He's 84 and still in the hospital. Taking a slip in the grass, the top-ranked player at Wimbledon hurt his knee, and then Jannik Sinner went on to win his second consecutive Wimbledon title, his fifth Grand Slam. The World Cup down to the semis now. France versus Spain Tuesday at Dallas Stadium. England versus Argentina Wednesday in Atlanta. Same as it ever was, referee calls are in the spotlight.
5: The ball appearing to alter course after hitting a camera wire high up in the stadium. Soccer's governing body, FIFA, saying it didn't because its sensors weren't triggered. From that red card for the star US striker to Egypt's stunning goal ruled out. Video replay systems in the spotlight in a host of matches at this World Cup. Some coaches, players and fans arguing it makes the game better. Others say it slows the sport down and doesn't always produce the right decision.
3: ABC's Tom Sufi Burge there about the Norway-England game. 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
3: A fast and furious storm filled Philadelphia with water, swamping homes, rearranging street parking even. ABC's Elizabeth Worthington is there.
8: More than a dozen parked cars were pushed by the rushing water.
9: And then next thing you know, I saw all of our cars over here just come down a block.
8: Slamming into each other or into street poles.
10: I don't have no car. I don't know how I'm going to get to work.
8: The water flooded Kiana Futrell's first floor.
10: It was up to my thighs.
8: The city is prioritizing incidents based on severity.
10: I lost everything. My insurance don't cover it. I don't know how I'm going to recover.
8: Mayor Sherelle Parker said response teams are working to address all impacted neighborhoods and asked for patience.
3: The mayor has declared a disaster. Neighbors are starting GoFundMes. People ran to a bathroom hoping to escape a fire that engulfed a Bangkok pub early Monday. A horrific scene as the Prime Minister, Anutin Charnvirakul, found survivors whose friends ran to the back.
11: Many of them were not able to make their way out.
3: At least 27 people died.

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0: We are Red Eye Radio. He's Eric Carly, and I'm Gary McNamara. So when it comes to, when I look at, Lindsey Graham, I think the most important thing that he did politically was one of those people out there over a period of, we're talking 30 years.
1: Yeah.
0: Talking about the enemies that we face and why they're our enemies.
1: Right.
0: And, you look at, you look at, for example, and I brought up, Trump the other day saying, when he was asked, well, what's the difference? A month ago, you were like, these are rational people. They want to have it. Your vice president was out there saying, well, there's a new group of people out there that want peace. And we know it's a load of crap.
1: Right.
0: If you know about Islamic radicalism, you know it is. And you had really Rubio, and you had the strong voices of Rubio and Lindsey Graham saying, these people are enemies. They're not like us. Stop doing this.
1: Right.
0: And that's extremely important to have right now in our federal government.
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3: ABC News, I'm Wayne Cabot. Oil is trading much higher as fighting resumes across the Gulf, Iran firing on commercial vessels in the Strait of Hormuz, as U.S. forces conduct strikes on Iranian targets. Both U.S. and global Brent crude up more than 3%. Brent approaching, as we say, $80 a barrel. U.S. gasoline prices are rising for the first time since May. One of the war's strongest supporters was Lindsey Graham. And on ABC's Jay O'Brien has learned what likely caused his sudden death at 71.
4: Graham's office sharing the preliminary findings from the medical examiner, showing the senator died from a ruptured aorta stemming from heart disease.
3: Graham had just returned from Ukraine, hoping to help end its war. But near a playground, a Russian missile strike sent children screaming as they sought shelter in a coffee shop, glass shattering around them. This is ABC.
5: WSVA's local AccuWeather for Harrisonburg and the Shenandoah Valley. Tonight, partly cloudy skies, low 63. Winds will be light and variable. Sunny to partly cloudy and nice day on Monday. The high tomorrow at 81. Sunshine and a bit warmer Tuesday. The high up to 86. And then sunshine, it'll be a hot day for Wednesday, by Wednesday afternoon, reaching all the way to 97. I'm AccuWeather forecaster Steve Williams on WSVA.
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0: We are Red Eye Radio. He is Eric Carlin. I'm Gary McNamara. I mean, part of it was, you know, why, you know, everybody jumps on immediately when somebody dies and they have their speculation of what it is. And if you disagree with them, then you are demonized like you can't believe.
1: Oh, yeah.
0: And you could tell it's on. Oh, must have been they got the shot.
1: Yeah.
0: Instagram right. must have got the shot, you know, or whatever.
1: Right.
0: And everybody speculates on it. We now know the coroner's saying aortic, what do you call it?
1: Dissection.
0: Dissection, right.
1: Right.
0: The separation because of cardiovascular disease.
1: Mm-hmm.
0: And so, I mean, I look at that and I wonder, as somebody who has type 2 diabetes and you're always paying attention to your circulatory system, that's, you know, those are the kind of things I wonder, and I have no answer. Did he know he had it?
1: Right, right.
0: You know, for example, Tim Russert knew he had heart disease.
1: Right, right.
0: You know, when he died way back when, he knew it. He knew that there was a possibility of this happening. Don't know whether he knew it or not.
1: Some things can be detected. In fact, some of these very cases with aortic dissection can be detected through leaks or you know, a scan. I have something different with my heart that was detected and they're watching it and everything's fine right now. But you know, he's so busy. He was so busy, mm-hmm. Lindsey Graham.
0: Yeah.
1: It's a good question, you know, whether or not he was aware of it.
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0: internal political will and momentum, but also mass outside organizing, which shows us that not only is this issue popular, but that everyday New Yorkers can organize.
1: Sunday was the hottest day since records were kept from Utah to Montana, 109 in Salt Lake City, never before seen in 150 plus years of weather records. Billings, Montana, 111, all-time high. Miles City, Montana, 115, all-time high. International Falls, Minnesota, way up there on the Canadian border, could hit 100 on Monday, which would be the first time in more than 100 years. Bison versus man at Yellowstone. ABC's Melissa Don reports the bison won.
2: The man and his grandchild stopped to take photos of the bison. Seconds later, the massive mammal then charges, chasing the family around trees before the man is thrown multiple feet into the air, seriously injuring him.
3: Bison! Look out, bison!
2: The grandfather is lucky to be alive. Millions of people visit Yellowstone every year to see the park's famous wildlife. Unfortunately, this is not the first time we've seen bison charging tourists.
1: Wayne Cabot, ABC News.
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7: WSVA's local AccuWeather for Harrisonburg and the Shenandoah Valley for the overnight, partly cloudy, low 63. Winds will be light and variable. Monday, sunny to partly cloudy, rather nice afternoon. The high Monday afternoon, 81. Sunshine on Tuesday and a bit warmer, the high near 86. And then sunshine, it'll be a hot day on Wednesday. High Wednesday afternoon, jumping up to 97. I'm AccuWeather forecaster Steve Williams on WSVA.
8: Now, it's Red Eye Radio. Gary McNamara and Eric Harley talk about everything from politics to social issues and news of the day. Whether you're up late or you're just starting your day, welcome to the show. From the Relief Factor Studios, this is Red Eye Radio.
9: All across America, we are Red Eye Radio. He is Eric Harley and I'm Gary McNamara. Welcome and good morning. Thanks so much for being here.
10: Hi. By the way, also thanks to Dan Mandis. Our friend. Dan Mandis.
9: Thanks, Dan.
10: Always does a great job filling in. And we are very grateful to have the Marconi Award-winning Dan Mandis. You folks there at WTN in Nashville, you get him every day, so you're fortunate. And we're very fortunate to have him as a part of our Red Eye team. We're not sure what management has on him, you know, to force him into doing our show, but
9: it's got to be something.
10: There's got to be something.
9: Got to be something
10: going on. I'm not saying it's illegal. I'm just saying, got to be something in some skeletons in that closet. No,
9: thanks, Dan. We really appreciate
10: Dan
9: it.
10: Dan is the hardest working guy. He's up during our show, you know, throwing on show prep on X and social media all the time. He's up right now, I'm sure. And he's always throwing up stuff. And of course, if you are in Nashville, you know, they have such a great team there in Nashville at WTN. We're just so grateful to be a part of that station and all of our great stations. I did spend some time in gratitude over the vacation, just thinking about all the things that we get to do and all the great stations that carry us.
9: You know, I cannot believe you said that. Yeah. And the reason I can't believe you said that is that's where I was going to go, and we did not discuss this.
10: No, we didn't.
9: And I was going to say that one of the things.

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1: ABC News, I'm Wayne Cabot. The United States launching several waves of strikes on Iran into Monday morning over Iran's attacks on ships in the Strait of Hormuz. Iran lighting what on fire? International crude surging to near 80 bucks a barrel. Iran also claiming to have damaged a U.S. base in Bahrain. ABC's Allison Cossack says, for what it's worth,
2: talks were held this weekend in Oman, though U.S. negotiators did not attend. The U.S. had expected Iran to publicly commit to stop attacking ships in the strait following those negotiations.
1: A tear in the main artery of the heart is what doctors believe killed Senator Lindsey Graham at 71. The special election to replace him on the South Carolina ballot is 1 month away. Kentucky Senator Mitch McConnell says he fell. That's why he's been in the hospital this past month. Says people of his generation, he's 84, are sensitive about showing vulnerability. He's now in a rehab facility. This is ABC News.
3: WSVA's local AccuWeather for Harrisonburg and the Shenandoah Valley. Tonight, partly cloudy skies, low 63. Winds will be light and variable. Sunny to partly cloudy, a nice day on Monday. The high tomorrow at 81. Sunshine and a bit warmer Tuesday, the high up to 86. And then sunshine, it'll be a hot day for Wednesday. High Wednesday afternoon, reaching all the way to 97. I'm AccuWeather forecaster Steve Williams on WSVA.
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0: because the name is King.
1: Yeah. There's another thing. So I know what he's trying to say. By the way, he was on Theo Von's podcast this past weekend, is the name of the podcast. A few episodes ago. And it was episode number 666. But it looks like it's going to be very funny. I haven't watched it yet. I bookmarked it. It's an hour and a half or 2 hours, but I bookmarked it. But I also saw an article where his popularity is really growing. Senator Kennedy's popularity is growing. And I think it's the way he makes points.
0: Well, the serious part of it is, where he talks about man, you know, getting upright. When you talk about economic and political systems, it's only a small, tiny amount, a sliver of human existence where we've had a constitution in the United States like we have now.
1: Yeah.
0: And you look at the development, you know, you go through the Middle Ages, and then you go to England, the Magna Carta, everything else going through to where we are today. It's a sliver.
1: Yeah.
0: Yeah. Where we've actually said, we've actually figured out. And that's why you and I, whenever it says, oh, this Mamdani, he's got some new ideas. There are no new economic ideas. There are no new political ideas. They've all been tested and either succeeded or failed. And what has succeeded the most, which isn't even close, which is why you and I at times, this is what I got out of vacation again, observing so much and not having to do this every day, is Republicans, could you please communicate better?
1: Well, it's,
0: you can destroy every single one of their arguments. For God's sakes, do it.
1: Yes. You know, I Senator Kennedy has a way of getting your attention. And you think of Trump, he talks about it. I think Trump, for some, it becomes sometimes, well, blah, blah, blah, blah, blah, blah, blah, because you never know what he's going to counter, maybe what he said yesterday, today, and we don't know, you know, again, where he's going. But you look at the GOP and they cannot get the job done.
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3: ABC News, I'm Wayne Cabot. Oil is trading much higher as fighting resumes across the Gulf. Iran firing on commercial vessels in the Strait of Hormuz as U.S. forces conduct strikes on Iranian targets. Both U.S. and global Brent crude up more than 3%. Brent approaching, as we say, $80 a barrel. U.S. gasoline prices are rising for the first time since May. One of the war's strongest supporters was Lindsey Graham. And on ABC's Jay O'Brien has learned what likely caused his sudden death at 71.
4: Graham's office sharing the preliminary findings from the medical examiner, showing the senator died from a ruptured aorta stemming from heart disease.
3: Graham had just returned from Ukraine, hoping to help end its war. But near a playground, a Russian missile strike sent children screaming as they sought shelter in a coffee shop, glass shattering around them. This is ABC News.
5: WSVA's local AccuWeather for Harrisonburg and the Shenandoah Valley. Tonight, partly cloudy skies, low 63. Winds will be light and variable. Sunny to partly cloudy and icy on Monday. The high tomorrow at 81. Sunshine and a bit warmer Tuesday. The high up to 86. And then sunshine, it'll be a hot day for Wednesday, by Wednesday afternoon, reaching all the way to 97. I'm AccuWeather forecaster Steve Williams on WSVA.
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into nature's playground at a Virginia state park. Hike the highest landscapes at Grayson Highlands. Wow. Primitive camp along the ocean shore at False Cape. Mountain bike a single track trail at Pocahontas. Or kayak out to the concrete ships at Kiptopeak. Whether you take it all in or go all out, there's no shortage of fun at Virginia's state parks.

0: We are Red Eye Radio. He's Eric Carly, and I'm Gary McNamara. So when it comes to when I look at Lindsey Graham, I think the most important thing that he did politically was one of those people out there over a period of, you know, we're talking 30 years.
1: Yeah.
0: Talking about the enemies that we face and why they're our enemies.
1: Right.
0: And, you know, you look at you look at, for example, and I brought up, you know, Trump the other day saying, you know, when he was asked, well, what's the difference? A month ago, you were like, these are rational people. They want to have it. You know, your vice president was out there saying, well, you know, there's a new group of people out there that want peace. And we know it's a load of crap.
1: Right.
0: If you know about Islamic radicalism, you know it is. And you had really Rubio and you had the strong voices of Rubio and Lindsey Graham saying these people are enemies. They're not like us. Stop doing this.
1: Right.
0: And that's extremely important to have right now in our federal government.
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3: ABC News, I'm Wayne Cabot. The United States launching several waves of strikes on Iran into Monday morning over Iran's attacks on ships in the Strait of Hormuz. Iran lighting what on fire? International crude surging to near $80 a barrel. Iran also claiming to have damaged a U.S. base in Bahrain. ABC's Allison Kosick says, for what it's worth,
4: talks were held this weekend in Oman, though U.S. negotiators did not attend. The U.S. had expected Iran to publicly commit to stop attacking ships in the strait following those negotiations.
3: A tear in the main artery of the heart is what doctors believe killed Senator Lindsey Graham at 71. The special election to replace him on the South Carolina ballot is 1 month away. Kentucky Senator Mitch McConnell says he fell. That's why he's been in the hospital this past month. Says people of his generation, he's 84, are sensitive about showing vulnerability. He's now in a rehab facility. This is ABC News.
5: WSVA's local AccuWeather for Harrisonburg and the Shenandoah Valley. Tonight, partly cloudy skies, low 63. Winds will be light and variable. Sunny to partly cloudy, a nice day on Monday. The high tomorrow at 81. Sunshine and a bit warmer Tuesday, the high up to 86. And then sunshine, it'll be a hot day for Wednesday, by Wednesday afternoon, reaching all the way to 97. I'm AccuWeather forecaster Steve Williams on WSVA.
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1: And I'm Gary McNamara, along with Eric Harley. 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Coming up in just a minute more on the death and life of Lindsey Graham and everything that happened. And there was a ton of stuff while we were on vacation in just a minute.
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1: You know, one thing I wondered was, when we went on vacation, I mean, social media was just full of soccer, and the World Cup's still on. We're heading to the semifinals, and there's hardly anything.

0: by everybody. On Capitol Hill, Swalwell was known as the Snapchat king, the king of Snapchat or something like that. They knew. They knew. With Plattner, they knew of the current allegations, and maybe not the Politico story that dropped, but they knew, and we said it. I remember the day I said it. I don't remember exactly what day it was, but I remember one day saying, this isn't going to be, you and I have been doing this for too long. If this was going this hard in the primary season against Plattner in terms of accusations, then expect greater accusations to come out between now and the election in November. And that was not, that was never not going to be the case. It was always going to be that I knew something else would come out. You can't trust this because there seems to be a pattern of alleged behavior. And so when you think about the way that all of this, you know, was, and then all of a sudden, you know, both of them are out, you know, Plattner's gone, Swalwell's out, you know, their focus has to be on selling socialism and communism. And of course, the continued demonization of the right and how the right just want to be dictators, yet they're the ones selling communism. I mean, it's bizarre, but that's what they want to focus on. Anything that distracts from that focus is out.
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2: ABC News, I'm Chuck Sievertson. More U.S. air attacks against Iran overnight after Iran hit a container ship in the Strait of Hormuz. ABC News senior White House correspondent Selena Wang.
3: Hours after the U.S. launched a large-scale attack, striking 140 military targets in Iran, Iran retaliated, targeting several Gulf nations. Jordan, Kuwait, Oman, and Qatar all intercepting incoming fire.
2: More Israeli air attacks in Gaza City. At least six Palestinians were killed, according to Palestinian health officials. The Israeli military saying that it targeted terrorist infrastructure. Weather extremes continue. Violent storms and flooding from Pennsylvania to Missouri and extreme heat from California to Michigan and Wisconsin. We've learned the cause of the sudden death of South Carolina Senator Lindsey Graham. A ruptured aorta stemming from heart disease, says preliminary info from the medical examiner's office. This is ABC News.
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5: No accidents, no delays that we're seeing up and down the valley or in central Virginia this morning. But if you're seeing it and we're not saying it, call the WSVA Traffic and News Tip Line 540-214-2500 and let us know.
6: WSVA's local AccuWeather for Harrisonburg and the Shenandoah Valley. Sunny to partly cloudy, pleasant and less humid to kick off the week today with a high of 81. Mostly cloudy tonight, the low down to 59. Sunny, quite warm Tuesday, the high of 88. Then blazing sunshine Wednesday, quite hot with the high of 97. Still very hot on Thursday, partly sunny, the high of 96. I'm AccuWeather meteorologist Jason Caterina on WSVA.
5: We have partly cloudy skies and 64 at WSVA. WSVA time, 5:32.
7: For News Talk 92.1 and 550 WSVA, I'm Lyndon Kaiser. A reminder that starting today, University Boulevard will be closed for the next 2 weeks as part of the City of Harrisonburg's ongoing realignment project. Communications specialist Maya Wade says the road will be closed 24 hours a day between Driver Drive and the James Madison University Convocation Center entrance for the duration of the work. Access to Driver Drive will be maintained via Port Republic Road, and access to the Convocation Center parking lot will remain available via Reservoir Street. Wade says crews will be constructing a new two-lane roadway with a shared-use path and sidewalk for those traveling to and from JMU and Southeast Harrisonburg. University Boulevard will be closed through Friday, July 24th. The Harrisonburg Department of Transportation is unveiling a new app tailored toward helping HB Connect riders find their closest bus stop and know exactly when the next bus will arrive. Communications Director Mike Park says the MyStop app will be available starting today.
8: This MyStop app will allow riders of HB Connect to view bus routes across our community and see in real time where their bus is located and when it's expected to arrive at their stop. You know, this app is going to support riders as they plan their trip. It's going to allow community members to receive service notifications and alerts through their personal devices.
7: Parks adds that once the app is downloaded, riders can use location services or search for Harrisonburg to find local routes. A reminder to parents of rising kindergartners, 7th and 12th graders, that there are vaccines that are required before school starts. Rachel Dumine of the Central Shenandoah Health District says now would be a good time to schedule those vaccinations.
9: For kindergarten, there can be quite a few just because a lot of vaccines are scheduled to be around age 5, which is when most people enter kindergarten. But for 7th and 12th graders, it is going to be HPV vaccination, meningococcal, and then

0: DAP.
1: Du Mien adds that if a child does not have proof of their required vaccinations sent to their school before the first day, that child will likely be sent home from school until the requirements are met. And finally, the Shenandoah County School Board has approved the appointment of Melissa Foltz as interim superintendent, effective August 1st. The approval came during the school board meeting last Thursday. Foltz has served in a variety of roles with Shenandoah County Public Schools for the past 35 years, including as an elementary school teacher, reading specialist, and assistant principal. She's been serving as principal at Strasburg High School since 2017. She fills in for Melody Shepherd, who announced her resignation in May. For News Talk, 92.1 and 550 WSVA, I'm Lyndon Kaiser.
2: Thank you, Lyndon. WSVA time is now 5:36. Good morning. Welcome into early mornings for a Monday morning. It is July the 13th. I'm Frank Wilt, along with Lyndon Kaiser in the WSVA newsroom. Coming up a little later this morning, we've got a chance for you to win tickets for the Shenandoah Valley Music Festival and their special big band birthday, America's 250th anniversary, which is coming up on July 25th at the Music Festival. We'll give you a chance to call in and win some tickets for that coming up. It's also a Museum Monday. Every Monday, of course, we give you a chance to win tickets for the Frontier Culture Museum. That's on the way later this morning as well. Up next, we'll take a look at our local AccuWeather forecast and tell you who's celebrating a birthday today.
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11: Happy birthday wishes going out today to Jocelyn Shell, celebrating a birthday. 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
11: No accidents, no delays that we're seeing here in the Shenandoah Valley or in Central Virginia this morning. But if you're seeing it and we're not saying it, call the WSVA Traffic and News Tip Line 540-214-2500 and let us know. WSVA's local AccuWeather for Harrisonburg and the Shenandoah Valley. Sunny to partly cloudy today with a high at 81. Winds will be east-southeast at 4 to 8 miles per hour. Mostly cloudy tonight, low 59. Sunshine tomorrow with a high at 88. Then sunny on Wednesday and hot, the high up to 97. Thursday, partly sunny with a high at 96. And Friday, another sunny and hot day with a high at 92. Could see an afternoon thunderstorm pop up somewhere on Friday afternoon. Looking ahead to next weekend, Saturday, partly to mostly cloudy skies, still warm, the high at 93. And for Sunday, look for a humid day with some thunderstorms possible and a high at 89. We have 64 and partly cloudy skies at News Talk 92.1 and 550 WSVA. WSVA time is now 5:43.
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3: 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On today's program, we're talking with Mary Godinez with Cross Keys Farm in Harrisonburg. And Mary, thank you for being with us.
4: Thank you for having me.
3: Wanted to talk a little bit about the season and how it's progressing. The last time we talked several months ago, we had just come out of the freeze and the terrible winter conditions between the drought and the extreme cold that you guys have suffered. So let's start by talking a little bit about how things came out when we finally got into spring and summer.
4: Well, it's been an interesting year. So we did lose a lot of our tree fruit, and for some strange reason, our berries are not participating in producing things this year. So we were really excited because the blueberries didn't freeze, but then a lot of my blueberry plants have produced fruit, but then didn't ripen it or grow it any bigger. So, but we just kind of roll with it. And then we had exciting news. I thought we had lost the majority of our apples and our pears, but we were out looking amongst the rows a week or two ago and found out that a lot more have survived than we first anticipated. So, happily we are going to be able to do pear and apple you pick this year.
3: So tell us a little bit about the other variety of things that people can find that are available this year.
4: So first of all, before we talk vegetables, we have been going through, we have a fruit tree nursery as well. And so we've been calling all of our customers to see who has what. And we have been able to source some tree fruit from certain customers that we know we like the way they grow and that they're going to pick ripe and things like that that have the same values that we do. So we are providing peaches and cherries, and we just got in a shipment of plums. So we're happy to say that we do have some tree fruit. For vegetables, we try very hard to grow whatever will grow in this region. Of course, every year we have some failures, but then most years things go pretty well. So we just started picking our beans. We have green and purple filet beans. We also have green snap beans. And then we do the green flat Italian beans. And so that's what we just started picking, and we pick those daily. A lot of our summer vegetables are going to be a little bit late coming in this year because we did plant quite late with the cold weather that we had in May. But they seem to be trying to grow much faster to make up for it. We will have tomatoes. Right now we have greenhouse tomatoes still, which are actually fabulous. But we should be getting field-grown tomatoes here in another 2 to 3 weeks. We have squash coming in right now. We grow about 6 different varieties of summer squash. And so several different zucchinis, yellow squash. We have some striped squash, the patty pans, which I just love. They look like little space aliens. And then Lebanese squash. And so some really great tastes and flavors and looks there that are really fun to mix together in a salad or in a dish. We are also slowly getting beets in. We have red beets, golden beets, and white beets. And the white are interesting because they're super, super sweet, and you can actually just peel them and slice them and eat them raw. They're fabulous on vegetable trays and things like that. We should also be having blackberries that will be coming in here in about a week or two. And that's all I can think of right now. We're just finishing up summer greens. Candy onions are another thing that's in the market right now. These are 4-inch diameter. They look like softballs, but they're super, super sweet onions.

0: tomatoes will be coming here in a few weeks. We grow a whole bunch of different kinds of tomatoes. So for slicers, we have orange tomatoes, yellow, red, purple, green, and pink. And then we also do three different kinds of paste tomatoes, the plum tomatoes. So those are purple, red, and yellow. And then I have a really great cherry tomato mix that I don't think you can beat anywhere, of different colored cherry tomatoes as well. And just incredibly sweet. You can eat those like candy. They're unbelievable. We'll also have peppers coming in. We have a wide variety of bell peppers and the different colors there. This year we're trying a new pepper. It's a teeny tiny little guy. It's maybe a half an inch across. It's called a Bikino. And they're a little bit spicy, but they're also incredibly sweet. So you just get this little raindrop that's just this incredible flavor load, that just a pop of heat and wonderful sweetness too. And we've got those in red and yellow. And this year we're trying a new eggplant as well. A lot of people don't like eggplant, but I'm trying to get everybody trained. It's an incredible vegetable, really good for you, very low in calories, very high in fiber, and it doesn't have a lot of flavor on its own. So whatever flavors you put on it is what it tastes like. But I'm trying a long green one this year that's supposed to be much sweeter than the classic eggplant.
1: Mary,
0: so all of those should be coming in July.
1: Mary, we appreciate you being with us, and we'll check back with you in a couple of weeks and see how things are going at Cross Keys Farm.
0: Thank you so much for having me.
1: Mary Godinez with Cross Keys Farm in Harrisonburg. I'm Frank Welp, and that's today's WSBA Spotlight on Valley Agriculture. WSBA time is now 5:51. Coming up next, we'll check in with Dave Riggert, get an update on sports, and Jeff Ishii will be here with Agribusiness News.
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4: WSBA's local AccuWeather for Harrisonburg and the Shenandoah Valley. Sunny to partly cloudy today, less humid, the high at 81. Winds will be east-southeast at 4 to 8 miles per hour. Mostly cloudy tonight, low 59. Sunshine tomorrow with a high at 88. And sunny skies on Wednesday with a high at 97. Thursday, partly sunny with a high at 96. And Friday, a hot day, sunshine, could see a few afternoon thunderstorms and a high at 92. Looking ahead to next weekend, it looks like we will see sunny and hot weather continue on Saturday with a high at 93. And then Sunday, a rain and thunderstorm possible, high at 89. Right now, 64 and partly cloudy. WSVA time is now 5:55.
5: Let's take a look at sports. I am Dave Rigert, and James Madison redshirt sophomore pitcher Luke McGrath was selected by the Chicago Cubs on Sunday in the 18th round of the Major League Baseball draft. The Charlotte native made 24 appearances this past season for the Dukes, and he led JMU with four saves as he struck out 28 batters in 28 innings. JMU incoming freshman Lee Garris from Norfolk was also drafted on Sunday as he was selected by the Yankees in the 13th round. And former JMU infielder Mike Mancini, who finished his career at Vanderbilt, was taken by the Giants in the 9th round yesterday. From Major League Baseball, the Nationals were swept by the Yankees as they lost Sunday in D.C. 5-3, while the Orioles completed the 3-game sweep of Kansas City with a victory Sunday at Camden Yards 8-2. In the Valley Baseball League on Sunday, Harrisonburg beat Charlottesville 2-1, while Front Royal knocked off Percival 8-7. Strasburg doubled up Woodstock 8-4. Culpeper edged Waynesboro 9-8. And Winchester beat Newmarket 6-2. And from the Rockingham County Baseball League last night, Clover Hill shut out Broadway 13-0 as they improved to 16-4. That's a look at sports. I'm Dave Rigert.
4: Thank you, Dave. 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
0: We are almost halfway through the month of July, and farmers in our region are curious about what the latter half of the month will look like weather-wise. According to the National Weather Service Climate Prediction Center, farmers should see above-average rainfall in late July in eastern Pennsylvania, eastern New York State, Maryland, Delaware, and New England. Farmers in coastal South Carolina, eastern North Carolina, and eastern Virginia should also see above-average rainfall. A new report from CoBank indicates food price inflation remains a significant concern for American consumers. Economists with CoBank say overall food prices for June were up 2.7% from May and are roughly 26% higher than 5 years ago. U.S. tomato prices rose nearly 40% between January and April of this year.
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0: 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Our pearl of wisdom, I saw this recently on a church sign. It said, "It's a great thing to do little things well." That's your pearl of wisdom. You're on the farm and I'm each.
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6: From ABC News, I'm Chuck Severson. Good morning. Evidence that what President Trump said is correct. The ceasefire with Iran is over. After Iran hit a container ship in the Strait of Hormuz, the U.S. fired more missiles at Iran, and Iran fired missiles at a lot of countries after that, says ABC News senior White House correspondent Selena Wang.
7: Hours after the U.S. launched a large-scale attack, striking 140 military targets in Iran, Iran retaliated, targeting several Gulf nations. Jordan, Kuwait, Oman, and Qatar all intercepting incoming fire. Qatar says three people, including a child, were injured by shrapnel.
6: U.S. Central Command says it hit Iranian air defense systems, radar sites, missile and drone equipment, and small boats. More Israeli air attacks in Gaza City. At least six Palestinians were killed, including a 9-year-old girl. A dozen others were wounded, according to Palestinian health officials. Israeli military saying that it targeted terrorist infrastructure. Weather extremes continue. Violent storms and flooding from Pennsylvania to Missouri, and extreme heat from California to Michigan and Wisconsin. ABC News forecaster Leslie Lopez.
8: 100 degrees for International Falls. They haven't seen 100 degrees in over 100 years. That's right along the Canadian border. So impressive to see this heat moving way north and breaking some records in Salt Lake City, along with areas of Billings, Montana.
6: Senator Lindsey Graham, South Carolina Republican, died from a ruptured aorta stemming from heart disease. That's preliminary findings from the medical examiner's office. ABC's Olivia Rubin.
9: South Carolina Governor Henry McMaster now facing that difficult task of filling the Senate seat Graham commanded for more than two decades. The governor's pick will only finish out Graham's current term, state law mandating a special election to replace him on the ballot in November.
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5: Affecting tourists as well as the locals, Europe's heat wave. ABC News forecaster Leslie Lopez.
6: Major landmarks like the Eiffel Tower and the Louvre closing early because of scorching temperatures, the mercury reaching 95 degrees. And the Tour de France shortening today's stage 9.
5: This is the third major heat wave this year in Europe. It's led to more wildfires. Fire in the historic and much visited Fontainebleau Forest south of Paris has caused evacuations of some neighborhoods and disrupted train and highway traffic. There's new research with advice if your teenage son or daughter gets a concussion. A previous recommendation was to prohibit screen time in the first 48 hours to avoid eye strain and interference with sleep. ABC's Melissa Don.
7: In a report from the British Journal of Sports Medicine, teens with a new concussion who had around 2.5 hours of daily screen time recovered 35% faster than those with more or less screen time. Researchers suggest that moderate screen time use keeps young people socially connected and mentally engaged, which may support recovery without worsening symptoms.
5: Experts point out that this is only one study, and parents and caregivers should always consult a doctor. Never in history has Congress been so old. The average age of the current Senate is 64. Half the members are over 65. The oldest, Chuck Grassley in Iowa, 92. Average age in the House has soared from under 50 to 58. Chuck Sievertson, ABC News.
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10: No accidents, no delays that we're seeing in the Valley or in Central Virginia right now. But if you're seeing it and we're not saying it, call the WSBA Traffic and News Tip Line 540-214-2500 and let us know.
11: WSVA's local AccuWeather for Harrisonburg and the Shenandoah Valley. Sunny to partly cloudy, pleasant and less humid to kick off the week today with a high of 81. Mostly cloudy tonight, the low down to 59. Sunny, quite warm Tuesday, the high of 88. Then blazing sunshine Wednesday, quite hot with the high of 97. Still very hot on Thursday, partly sunny, the high of 96. I'm AccuWeather meteorologist Jason Caterina on WSVA.
10: We have 63 and partly cloudy skies at News Talk 92.1 and 550 WSVA. WSVA time is now 6:06. 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
12: For News Talk 92.1 and 550 WSVA, I'm Lyndon Kaiser. Augusta County is mourning the passing of a longtime school board member for the Riverheads District. School officials report that John Ward passed away Saturday afternoon at his home surrounded by family. Ward was a 3-term member of the Augusta County School Board, a dedicated English teacher at Riverheads High School, a regular school volunteer, and a pastor who was known for his kindness, selflessness and deep commitment to school students and staff. School board chairman David Shiflett stated that Ward was deeply dedicated to his community and to every student in the division, especially those who needed extra support and care at school. Bridge work and shoulder repairs could cause delays in the valley this week. Brian Baer with the Virginia Department of Transportation says Augusta County drivers who frequent Route 828 may need to find

0: find an alternate route for the next 10 days.
1: Cattle Scales Road will be closed to through traffic between Route 611 Baines Road and Route 796 George Home Road for replacement of a small bridge. That project continues through July 23rd. During the closure, motorists should follow the posted detour.
0: In Rockingham County, Bear reports that daytime repairs will also shut down portions of the right shoulder throughout the area between Meadowbrook to Lacey Spring through this Friday. A Central Virginia program that links healthcare with nutritional support reports sharp reductions in hospital use among patients consistently lacking access to healthy foods. The Feed More Food as Medicine effort based in Richmond showed a 30% drop in overnight hospitalizations and 22% fewer emergency room visits than before the Feeding America study. Allison Hallberg with the Feed More Food Bank says the results underscore the health value of reliable access to nutritious food.
2: What Feed More is able to do is be a part of that solution and offer the tools and resources that help providers address food insecurity with patients in a place that they have a trusting relationship.
0: According to a three-year study, hospitalizations and emergency department visits declined nationally, while food security among participants increased by almost 50% after the program. And finally, a reminder that starting today, University Boulevard will be closed for the next 2 weeks as part of the city of Harrisonburg's ongoing realignment project. Communications specialist Maya Wade says the road will be closed 24 hours a day between Driver Drive and the James Madison University Convocation Center entrance for the duration of the work. Access to Driver Drive will be maintained via Port Republic Road, and access to the Convocation Center parking lot will remain available via Reservoir Street. Wade says crews will be constructing a new two-lane roadway with a shared-use path and sidewalk for those traveling to and from JMU and Southeast Harrisonburg. University Boulevard will be closed through Friday, July 24th. 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
3: I'm not going anywhere near any of that. I am going to avoid that like the plague.
4: You know what, Lyndon's story will be next Monday. Why? And just a reminder, all roads in Harrisonburg are closed effective today. Yeah. You can't go there, wherever there may be.
3: Somebody talked about this the other day, and I don't know, they started the... started following the detour sign or something else. And I said, I have no idea where I was ending up or going or whatever. So I just staying out of that particular area. You know, and see, I've always felt that this is the way you do stuff. That you close it down for as short a period of time as you can and get the work done. Mm-hmm. As opposed to stretching it out over a long period of time,
0: mm-hmm.
3: You know, and right now, if you've driven around downtown Harrisonburg, I'm amazed at times how few cars there are, you know, because the students aren't here. It's just at times, now maybe it's a combination of, I don't know, is everybody on vacation for the summer or exactly what? Now, that was in and around the 4th of July. So I don't know, maybe we'll get a truer feeling of exactly what traffic will be like. But I've just been amazed at times how little traffic there is in just certain spots at certain times of the day. But this whole thing, because I can't even, you know, I can't visualize it. Everybody involved has done a wonderful job telling everybody about it. That'll, you know, I'll give you that first and foremost. But I just, I don't want to go there. And it's like our signal question from the other day. There's just certain places that I think people just, no, don't want to do that. I'll my own workaround. Aren't we always so proud of ourselves when we come up with an alternate route that we believe we're the only ones who know about it?
4: Yeah.
3: You know, it's like we're Christopher Columbus in the new land. We've discovered something that no one else knows.

0: Because that's the only way you can explain it at times. You know, when you go on certain back roads in certain places that you haven't been in a long period of time. I always know somebody's trying to work around when I got a tractor trailer in front of me on some just out-of-the-way street. That they're trying to do the same thing. You know, professionally, they've got their instincts, the GPS or whatever, because of my co-pilot's GPS, my wife's GPS, and I have a very sketchy relationship. we have a tenuous, I think, is the word we're looking for, because I find that this GPS, if it ends up saving us 322 feet, feels like it's accomplished something. But, of course, it always brings you out in having to make an impossible left-hand turn at rush hour, you know, with no traffic lights or anything like that. But it feels so proud of itself, you know, even though all it had to do was send me down one more intersection and at a traffic light, and I could make a turn. And we had one recently. We were going through, I almost was expecting to drive through someone's backyard, is how bizarre this route was to take us to wherever we were going. So I can only imagine, can you imagine what those GPSs are going to be like the next couple days in downtown Harrisonburg?
1: They're going to be crazy. Yeah.
0: That would be fun to, now do they take that into account? The what is closed the next 2 weeks?
2: University Boulevard.
0: Yeah. So does your GPS know that?
1: It should.
2: Yeah, it should show that.
0: Okay.
2: Yeah.
0: All right.
2: In some fashion.
0: In some fashion.
1: Yeah.
0: Okay.
1: Well, it probably depends on what system you use. I know Google would know it.
2: Yeah.
1: But
2: yeah.
1: I'm not sure about others. So.
0: How about that Waymo that takes you right into the middle of SWAT negotiations? Or large fireworks displays, or seems to seek out emergency vehicles. Did you hear about just like 40 or 50 Waymos that just gathered someplace and stopped?
1: No.
0: Oh, I think it happened over the weekend. And there was just, they described it like a herd, like we were talking about cattle.
1: Mm-hmm.
0: And they all showed up at one place, and they all stopped. And they had to get technicians to come in, and I don't know what, you know, they had to do to them and to move them, but let's just say they all kind of died in a very inconvenient place, like right in the middle of, you know, huge traffic. This was, see if you can find which place it was. Because it was something like if somebody was screwing around, you know, back at the Waymo Ranch or whatever, and maybe had a couple of pops, I don't know, and just decided, let's just park these puppies here, you know, and see what happens. Because it was like an almost perfect location of just causing all sorts of problems. And then they had to go get, I don't know, you know, where they get Waymo Wranglers?
1: I guess.
0: Are there people who go out and, you know, pick up, you know, because it's like those scooters you see on the side of the road. Where do those Waymos go when they're not Waymoing?
1: Back to headquarters, I guess.
0: I don't know, do they go in a barn?
1: They plug them in, I guess.
0: Is that what the deal is?
1: I would think so.
0: Okay. Because, again, I just... But I heard the story and I said, are you kidding me? You know, it was like a magnet where they all came together and they all congregated, which, you know, leads people to believe that maybe there's more going on there than just picking people up, taking them to the grocery store. You know, maybe they're starting to think, you know, that's the old Soylent Greener people stuff where they start to come up with their own ideas. They start to decide, you know, here's what we're going to do.
1: Apparently, on the 4th of July, there was so much gridlock in San Francisco that a bunch of them ran out of battery power and just stopped wherever they were.
2: That's not good.
1: Yeah.
0: Yeah, that's not good at all.
1: Some of them on the Golden Gate Bridge.
0: Wow.
1: They said

0: because of the high volume of traffic, you know, everybody was just setting like you would on I-81 for however many hours in a backup, but their batteries went dead, so then they wouldn't move. So,
1: yeah. Yeah. But I was listening to the story and it was like, you know, because you get one or these a week where they're just, you know, the one that was still, I could only imagine sitting in the back seat as it pulls into an active SWAT negotiation, you know, because what do you do? There's no driver to tell. I don't know. Is there a button? Because I've never even been in a Waymo. Is there a button that says, you know, either let me out of here or get us the heck out of here?
0: I don't know.
2: The ejector seat.
1: Yeah. And then what happens, like in Top Gun Maverick, when the ejector seat doesn't work?
2: Oh.
1: It's rough. I know you've gone through that numerous times, Frank.
0: Oh, yeah.
1: In your flight career.
0: Yeah.
1: When that ejector seat does not work. And all of a sudden, you got problems.
2: No, Goose.
1: Yeah, you got problems. Yep. So, yeah, I'm going to, I'll be avoiding and coming up with my own. Because there are only a few times that you just avoid, you know, like in and around when JMU has a football game. Because, you know, all the different ways are going to be full or graduation or, you know, this is only a handful of things I can think of where you would avoid that area purposely. But I guarantee you, you know, it's going to happen. You're going to have good intention, and I'm going to have good intention. And then I'm going to find myself right in the middle of it somehow. You know? It's on your routine to whatever it is you're going through. And you'll probably say bad words behind the wheel.
0: Probably.
1: I can't believe I came over here. I can't believe I did that. 6:20 the time here on Early Mornings on WSVA. Time for us to update traffic and weather.
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0: No accidents, no delays that we're seeing right now up and down the valley or in central Virginia. But if you're seeing it and we're not saying it, call the WSVA Traffic and News Tip Line 540-214-2500 and let us know. WSVA's local AccuWeather for Harrisonburg and the Shenandoah Valley. Sunny to partly cloudy today with a high at 81. Winds will be southeast at 4 to 8 miles per hour. Tonight, cloudy skies with a low at 59. Tomorrow, sunny and warmer, the high at 88. Sunny and very warm starting Wednesday. Look for a high at 97. And Thursday, partly sunny with a high at 96. Friday, sunshine, thunderstorm possible, the high around 92. And Saturday, partly sunny skies with a thunderstorm around and a high at 93. Looking ahead to next Sunday, a chance of a thunderstorm with a high at 89. Next week, temperatures cool back down to the low and mid 80s by midweek. After the low 90s on Monday, we'll be back to around 80 to 85 for the rest of next week. It looks like overall a dry week as well. Only a chance of a thunderstorm on Monday and maybe a little more rain on Thursday. Right now, 63 and partly cloudy at WSBA. WSBA time is now 6:21.
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0: and 49, while the Orioles completed a three-game sweep of Kansas City with a victory on Sunday at Camden Yards 8-2. Baltimore improves to 46-51. It is the All-Star break in Major League Baseball as the Home Run Derby will take place tonight in Philadelphia, and the Midsummer Classic is tomorrow night from Citizens Bank Park. From the Rockingham County Baseball League on Sunday, Clover Hill beat Broadway 13-0 as the Bucks still lead the County League at 16-4, and Broadway drops to 7-10. Massanutten was leading Elkton 3-0 in the first inning last night, but the game has been suspended due to rain in the first inning. There are two games in the County League scheduled tonight as Gratos plays at Bridgewater at 7 o'clock, and Clover Hill plays host to Montezuma at 7:45 from Buck Bowman Park. And from the Valley Baseball League on Sunday, Harrisonburg stopped a four-game skid as they knocked off Charlottesville 2-1. The Turks improved to 13-18, while the Tom Sox are now 15-16. Elsewhere in the Valley League last night, Front Royal beat Percival 8-7. Strasburg doubled up Woodstock 8-4. Culpeper edged Waynesboro 9-8. Newmarket fell to Winchester 6-2. And Stanton was supposed to play at Covington, but that game was postponed last night. That's a look at sports. I'm Dave Rickards.
1: Thank you, Dave. 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
2: I'm Nicole Murray with Your Money Now. TSMC has reported a 6.2% month-on-month and 68% year-on-year jump in June revenue. The company reported a first-half revenue of roughly $75 billion for 2026, marking a more than 35% increase compared to the same period last year. SK Hynix shares tumbled more than 15% this morning after the chipmaker's blockbuster NASDAQ debut, marking its worst day in history. Analysts say the pullback is likely to prove temporary as structural AI demand continues to outpace supply. The South Korean memory chipmaker had jumped 13% in its Wall Street debut on Friday. Apple has accused OpenAI of stealing trade secrets as it seeks to build its own hardware for ChatGPT, a major rupture in a partnership between the iPhone maker and the artificial intelligence company. Apple said in the lawsuit that the theft of its trade secrets was part of a coordinated pattern of misconduct at an institutional level by OpenAI. Futures are mixed. That's Your Money Now.
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0: You probably should come here because I think they'll help you. So I've been coming here and I've seen a gradual change in my pain. It's not severe when I get up in the morning. 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I'm able to stand for longer periods of time, which I wasn't able to do before. This place is tremendous. The staff here is friendly and kind. They take very good care of you. I would highly recommend it.
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2: 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I'll have all the details and more following ABC at the bottom of the hour.
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4: News, I'm Chuck Sievertson. Iran and the U.S. shooting missiles at each other again. Iran hit a container ship in the Strait of Hormuz. The U.S. then fired missiles at Iran. Iran fired missiles at Jordan, Kuwait, Oman, and Qatar. ABC's Karen Waugh.
5: U.S. officials say the new wave of strikes overnight hit dozens of targets to weaken Iran's ability to attack ships in the Strait of Hormuz. The attacks targeted air defense systems, coastal radar sites, and small boats.
4: More Israeli air attacks in Gaza City. At least six Palestinians were killed, including a nine-year-old girl. A dozen others wounded, say Palestinian health officials. Israeli military says it targeted terrorist infrastructure. Violent storms and flooding from Pennsylvania to Missouri and extreme heat from California to Michigan and Wisconsin. Senator Lindsey Graham, South Carolina Republican, died from a ruptured aorta stemming from heart disease, says preliminary info from the Medical Examiner. This is ABC News.
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6: No accidents, no delays here in the Valley or in Central Virginia this morning. But if you're seeing it and we're not saying it, call the WSVA Traffic and News Tip Line 540-214-2500 and let us know.
7: WSVA's local AccuWeather for Harrisonburg and the Shenandoah Valley. Sunny to partly cloudy, pleasant and less humid to kick off the week today with a high of 81. Mostly cloudy tonight, the low down to 59. Sunny, quite warm Tuesday, the high of 88. Then blazing sunshine Wednesday, quite hot with the high of 97. Still very hot on Thursday, partly sunny, the high of 96. I'm AccuWeather meteorologist Jason Caterina on WSVA.
6: We have partly cloudy skies and 64 here at WSVA. WSVA time is now 6:32.
2: For News Talk 92.1 and 550 WSVA, I'm Lyndon Kaiser. Over 100 fire and support crew members continue to battle the Taylor Hollow wildfire in George Washington National Forest. The U.S. Forest Service reports that the blaze is now approximately 92 acres, but rain showers helped slow further growth over the weekend. A total of 108 personnel are currently assigned to improve containment lines near Taylor Hollow and Whetstone Ridge, including three 20-person fire crews and 34 firefighters, a 5-person crew supporting a Type 1 helicopter, and 9 engine crew members supporting 3 Type 6 engines. As a result, officials say the Whetstone Ridge Trail and Big Mary's Road are temporarily closed, and smoke will continue to be visible in the community of Irish Creek. The Harrisonburg Department of Transportation is unveiling a new app tailored towards helping HB Connect riders find their closest bus stop and know exactly when the next bus will arrive. Communications Director Mike Parks says the MyStop app will be available starting today.
8: This MyStop app will allow riders of HB Connect to view bus routes across our community and see in real time where their bus is located and when it's expected to arrive at their stop. 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It's going to allow community members to receive service notifications and alerts through their personal devices.
2: Parks adds that once the app is downloaded, riders can use location services or search for Harrisonburg to find local routes. The Shenandoah County School Board has approved the appointment of Melissa Foltz as interim superintendent effective August 1st. The approval came during the school board meeting last Thursday. Foltz has served in a variety

0: of roles with Shenandoah County Public Schools for the past 35 years, including as an elementary teacher, reading specialist, and assistant principal. She's been serving as principal at Strasburg High School since 2017. She fills in for Melody Shepherd, who announced her resignation in May. And finally, a reminder to parents of rising kindergartners, 7th and 12th graders, that there are vaccines that are required before school starts. Rachel Dumine of the Central Shenandoah Health District says now would be a good time to schedule those vaccinations.
1: For kindergarten, there can be quite a few just because a lot of vaccines are scheduled to be around age 5, which is when most people enter kindergarten. But for 7th and 12th graders, it is going to be HPV vaccination, meningococcal, and then Tdap.
0: Dumine adds that if a child does not have proof of their required vaccination sent to their school before the first day, that child will be likely sent home from school until the requirements are met. For News Talk 92.1 and 550 WSVA, I'm Lyndon Kaiser.
2: Thank you very much, Lyndon. 6:36 here on Early Mornings on WSVA. I'm Jim Brett, along with Frank Wilt, Jacqueline Dobrin, Lyndon Kaiser, Dave Riggert, and Jeff Ishii on this Monday morning, the 13th day of July. So I was listening to you do the forecast earlier, Frank.
3: Mm-hmm. Yes.
2: Low tonight in the 50s?
3: Upper 50s, yeah.
2: Okay, no, but still the 50s.
3: Yeah, 58, 59.
2: Yeah. Okay. And then a high of 97 on Wednesday.
3: Yes.
2: It got me to thinking, largest recorded temperature difference in a 24 or 48 hour period.
3: Hmm.
2: And that comes up because yesterday, I believe, in International Falls, Minnesota, where we're used to hearing, you know, ridiculously low temperatures during the winter, you know, where they'll do the, on America in the Morning. I believe they'll do the highs and the lows
3: right
2: across the country. And International Falls, one of the favorite ones in the winter. You know, it's something ridiculous, 43 degrees below zero or something. You know, something, again, that no one should have to deal with. They were going to have a temperature, not a feels like, not a heat index, of 100 degrees. They have not had a temperature that warm. They're up on the Canadian border in 100 years. 100 years! And the thing I keep waiting for somebody to say, you know, as we have these just seems to be increasing levels of severe weather all across the country. And I don't hear anybody say there's anything going on with the weather. You know, so is this normal? Have we just accept this now that this is normal?
3: I think we have been, yes.
0: Mm-hmm.
2: But I still, I mean, they haven't had a 100 degree reading in 100 years. Don't you think maybe something? I don't know. But you're right. I think we now have just come to accept this, you know, and these floods in all sorts of places. And I've told you this before. ABC's World News Tonight got to number one because when there is weather, it's like the first or second story every night on their newscast. They realized it affects so many people. You know, the stat now that you hear if you watch this news broadcast with David Muir, 60 million people are under watches or warnings. You know, and it's become kind of everybody's kind of reacting like you guys. It's there. I mean, Europe is experiencing weather that they have not had in numerous years. I don't know how many years. I mean, they're closing the Eiffel Tower down early, so you just, I guess, don't combust when you get to the top of it. Burst into flames. Or the Louvre is closing early because of the exceedingly warm temperatures. So, I don't know. You know. But when I saw that on the map, I TV

0: yesterday. First time in 100 years. Don't you think that's at least noteworthy?
1: I would think so.
0: Yeah, I would think so, too. But, you know, it's just, hey, that's Tuesday. That's what the deal is. But we're going from 58-59 tonight to 97 projected on Wednesday. 97. I mean, that's...
2: So if you get a headache, don't be surprised. That's what I always say. When there's that kind of swing, you might get a headache.
0: Think so?
2: Yeah.
0: Now, let me ask you this. That's an interesting question. Because I never attributed... See, I'm at this stage in my life, and we were comparing notes. A friend of my wife's came to visit her this weekend. And you reach a certain stage in your life where everybody you know, their kids are all married. So the only time you see this group of folks is, unfortunately, at a funeral. We compared notes on that. The other thing we compared notes on is once you reach a certain age, if you spend any time at all with folks who you have not seen in a certain period of time, eventually the discussion will turn to doctor's appointments, medications. It just happens. And I've never attributed any of these things, at least in recent years, that popped up to the weather. Does the weather affect you?
1: I believe it affects a lot of people. Barometric pressure is what causes it.
0: Right. I'm talking about you guys. Does it affect you?
1: No. It doesn't affect me. It affects Serena, but it does really? Not affect me. No.
0: See, yeah. I've never really thought about it.
1: Yeah. She'll ask me from time to time, is there a front coming through? And I go, yes, should be here within the next 12 to 24 hours. And so,
0: really?
1: Yeah. So, but me? No, I don't think so.
0: Yeah,
2: I don't think it does every time, but sometimes like, oh, well, that makes sense. We just had a huge swing or something, you know, something like that.
0: Yeah, because I just, when it comes to the weather and living beings, I just remember the cows are under the trees. And that my grandmother always said it was going to rain.
1: Yeah.
0: If the cows are under the trees. Hey, remind me at some point this morning, I have to ask a question about corn.
1: Okay.
0: The corn behind the radio station appears to have grown 18 feet in the last 3 days.
1: <I know. laughs>
0: Is it just me?
1: No, it's not. It's not. It's growing, but you need to consider.
0: Prodigiously.
1: I mean, yesterday was the first day that we did not have rain.
2: Yeah.
1: At least we didn't have any recorded here in how long? I mean, we are at home covering up some of the plants that we're afraid will rot because if they get any more rain, we know they're not going to survive. Mm-hmm. And everyone, you know, all this rain's adding up to that we're seeing. Other people are probably going, what rain are you talking about? Because, you know, that's why there's still a drought, because while we have been getting rain down the road 15, 20 miles, you know, there's nothing's falling. So
0: I just know I pulled into the parking lot on Friday morning. And I looked up, and I'm going, how did this happen? The corn has seemingly grown feet in hours. And I know that's not possible, but it's huge now. WSVA time is now 6:44. 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
4: 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On this Monday, I'm thinking about Greenland to the north. Last week, President Trump met with NATO leaders in Turkey. The International Alliance is now pledging more money for defense.

0: resources and munitions to help fight Putin in Ukraine. Mr. Trump pretty much got what is most important. The press will never give him credit, but it's the truth. Since his first term, Mr. Trump has convinced the Europeans and Canada to increase military spending by $1.2 trillion. That's a big deal. But back to Greenland. Earlier this year, I put forth that a deal can be made with the Danes who own the island nation. It was similar to Panama when President Trump saber-rattled that American troops might have to run the canal. Well, that didn't happen because Panama made a deal with the USA and President Trump that has benefited both countries. However, at this point, the Greenland endeavor is still causing trouble with NATO. They do not want President Trump seizing that territory. So, in my opinion, the president should celebrate his overseas NATO victory. Take the win. Deal with Greenland later. Back in a moment. 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Don't let yourself become a victim. That is the Morning O'Reilly Update. More analysis later on.
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2: Taking a look at the birthday list today. 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Today is Deanna Smith's birthday. 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Now keep listening. 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
2: No accidents, no delays up and down the valley or in central Virginia this morning. But if you're seeing it and we're not saying it, call the WSBA traffic and news tip line 540-214-2500 and let us know. WSBA's local AccuWeather for Harrisonburg and the Shenandoah Valley. Sunny to partly cloudy today with a high at 81. Winds will be east-southeast at 4 to 8 miles per hour. Mostly cloudy tonight, low 59. Sunshine tomorrow with a high at 88. And Wednesday, sunny and hot, the high 97. Thursday, partly sunny with a high at 96. And Friday, partly sunny skies, a thunderstorm possible, and a high at 92. We have partly cloudy skies and 64 here at News Talk 92.1 and 550 WSBA. WSBA time is now 6:49.
3: So we get news this morning that Sam Neill has passed away at the age of 78. The Australian actor who has starred in almost all, except for the last two Jurassic Park movies. Or he was in the first one, and then I think the third and fourth. I get confused because I'm not sure how many we've had. But he has, I think, one of the more memorable scenes in movie history, and that is

0: when he sees the real life dinosaurs for the first time.
1: Yes.
0: On Jurassic Park. Still one of the coolest scenes in movie history. I don't know why. I still like, as I think David Letterman called them, the rubber dinosaur movies. They still, for one reason or another, fascinate me. And I still find it hard to believe that if we could bring dinosaurs back to life, we'd plop them down into major metropolitan areas and think it was a good idea. I think it's Jeff Goldblum's character said, not a good idea. Got one other movie note for you. Moana this weekend, only $43 million in the USA. Folks at Disney are questioning now. Moana was one of the real-life adaptations of a very successful Disney cartoon. But oftentimes, you get years, or in some cases, decades, in between the release of the cartoon and then the real-life adaptation. This was only 10 years apart, and they wonder if it was too soon. And there's a lot of questions being asked this week because Moana, I think, may cost $250 million. They only made $43 million. This, you know, could be a real hit for Disney. But also, you probably could not have watched anything this weekend and not known that Christopher Nolan's The Odyssey is opening on Friday. This movie was shot entirely in the IMAX format. It's the first time a movie has ever been done like that. It's very expensive. So there's a lot of people in Hollywood who are wondering if this is the beginning of a new trend, or is Christopher Nolan's Odyssey going to be one and done in IMAX?
2: It's just what Nolan does.
0: I know, but this is the first movie ever shot entirely in IMAX.
2: Yeah, but I don't think it'll be a new thing for Hollywood. I think it's just what Nolan does.
0: Yeah, be interesting to see, because they got a lot of money riding on this. And I'm not sure that it's going to be a huge hit. Now, right before the bomb movie opened up, Oppenheimer, I wasn't sure that was going to be a big hit either. So I don't know. You may be 100% right that it may just be Christopher Nolan. But a lot of folks in Hollywood are going to be very anxious to see what happens, particularly in light of Moana struggling this weekend. 6:52 now at WSVA. Dave standing by. He's got sports next.
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0: I am Dave Rigert, and James Madison redshirt sophomore pitcher Luke McGrath was selected by the Chicago Cubs on Sunday in the 18th round of the Major League Baseball draft. The Charlotte native made 24 appearances this past season for the Dukes, and he led JMU with four saves as he struck out 28 batters in 28 innings. JMU incoming freshman Lee Garris from Norfolk was also drafted on Sunday as he was selected by the Yankees in the 13th round. And former JMU infielder Mike Mancini, who finished his career at Vanderbilt, was taken by the Giants in the 9th round yesterday. From Major League Baseball, the Nationals were swept by the Yankees as they lost Sunday in D.C. 5-3, while the Orioles completed the three-game sweep of Kansas City with a victory Sunday at Camden Yards 8-2. In the Valley Baseball League on Sunday, Harrisonburg beat Charlottesville 2-1, while Front Row knocked off Percival 8-7. Strasburg doubled up Woodstock 8-4. Culpeper edged Waynesboro 9-8. And Winchester beat Newmarket 6-2. And from the Rockingham County Baseball League last night, Clover Hill shut out Broadway 13-0 as they improved to 16-4. That's a look at sports. I'm Dave Rigert.
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1: For News Talk 92.1 and 550 WSVA, I'm Lyndon Kaiser. Augusta County is mourning the passing of a longtime school board member for the Riverheads District. School officials report that John Ward passed away Saturday afternoon at his home, surrounded by family. Ward was a three-term member of the Augusta County School Board, a dedicated English teacher at Riverheads High School, a regular school volunteer, and a pastor who was known for his kindness, selflessness, and deep commitment to school students and staff. School Board Chairman David Shiflett stated that Ward was deeply dedicated to his community and to every student in the division, especially those who needed extra support and care at school. Bridge work and shoulder repairs could cause delays in the Valley this week. Brian Baer with the Virginia Department of Transportation says Augusta County drivers who frequent Route 828 may need to find an alternate route for the next 10 days.
2: Cattle Scales Road will be closed to through traffic between Route 611 Baines Road and Route 796 George Home Road for replacement of a small bridge. That project continues through July 23rd. During the closure, motorists should follow the posted detour.
1: In Rockingham County, Baer reports that daytime repairs will also shut down portions of the right shoulder throughout the area between Meadowbrook and Lacey Spring through this Friday. A Central Virginia program that links health care with nutritional support reports sharp reductions in hospital use among patients consistently lacking access to healthy foods. The Feed More Food as Medicine effort based in Richmond showed a 30% drop in overnight hospitalizations and 22% fewer emergency room visits than before the Feeding America study. Allison Hallberg with the Feed More Food Bank says the results underscore the health value of reliable access to nutritious food.
3: What Feed More is able to do is be a part of that solution and offer the tools and resources that help providers address food insecurity with patients in a place that they have a trusting relationship.
1: According to a three-year study, hospitalizations and emergency department visits declined nationally, while food security among participants increased by almost 50% after the program. And finally, a reminder that starting today, University Boulevard will be closed for the next 2 weeks as part of the City of Harrisonburg's ongoing realignment project. Communications Specialist Maya Wade says the road will be closed 24 hours a day between Driver Drive and the James Madison University Convocation Center entrance for the duration of the work. Access to Driver Drive will be maintained via Port Republic Road, and access to the Convocation Center parking lot will remain available via Reservoir Street. Wade says crews will be constructing a new two-lane roadway with a shared use path and sidewalk for those traveling to and from JMU and Southeast Harrisonburg. University Boulevard will be closed through Friday, July 24th. For News Talk 92.1 and 550 WSVA, I'm Lyndon Kaiser.
4: Thank you, Lyndon. 7:09 here on Early Mornings on WSVA. I'm Joe Brett along with Frank Wilt, Jacqueline Dobrin, Lyndon Kaiser, Dave Riggert, and Jeff Ishii. You start your day with WSVA. We start our day with the help of the folks at the Bridgewater 7-Eleven.
0: And right now with your 7 Rewards app, you can get a big gulp for only 59 cents. And you'll be saying, oh, thank heaven for 7-Eleven.
4: You know what we realized Saturday night?
0: What's that?
4: We missed Slurpee Day.
0: You missed Slurpee Day?
1: Oh, no.
4: We did. We missed Slurpee Day on Saturday. It's apparently a craze that is continuing to spread across the country. Adult summer camps. Adult camps promise something increasingly hard to find, a real-world connection. At a time when Americans are spending less time socializing than they did decades ago, fueling a loneliness epidemic. The idea of zip lines, campfires, and speed friending, apparently particularly in Colorado, has become more and more attractive. The Economist recently reported that adult summer camps are booming across the U.S. and Europe, yet searches for such getaways jumped roughly 350% last year. That's a lot. Colorado Pike, San Isabel National Forest,

0: Betty hosts weekend camps for women and non-binary adults. Alongside classics like archery, kayaking, and zip lining, campers can take workshops on power tools, self-defense, astrology, and cookie decorating. Now, that's quite a different array of stuff there. You don't often get workshops on power tools and cookie decorating in the same place.
1: Not together.
0: Not together, usually. There are also massages, tarot readings, tattoos, and perhaps most importantly, speed friending and women's circles designed to spark lasting friendship. You ever done any speed friending there, amigos?
2: Nope.
3: Is that driving by real fast? Hey!
0: I assume it's like
1: speed dating for friends, I guess.
0: You go from point to point to point. Say, hi, I'm Jim. And then you kind of take it after that, I'm assuming. Because, see, I would not be good at that. I will tell you, I am not a good small talk person. I've never been good at small talk. And particularly with people that I don't know. You know, this stuff here is a piece of cake. But when I'm one-on-one with people, that's, you know, that's your people skills category. And it's not my forte. So I'm not sure how well I do with speed friending. According to the co-chair and director of the camp, she says, especially since the pandemic, we find that women are looking for deeper connections, and we provide that. Now, see, I'm going to say one thing about this, that women, I believe, are more open to this because look at it. And we will compare. My wife has more, quote unquote, friends than I have. Guys don't tend to have friends in the numbers that women have. I'm not sure exactly why it is. It's just the way it is. You know, look at it. Most of, quote unquote, guys' friends are what? The result of work. Maybe you coach your kid in baseball, you know, and something like that. But am I not speaking the truth here, Matt?
1: I don't know. I think it depends on the person. I mean, there are a lot of guys who have their friends and buddies to come over, you know, for cookouts and watch sports and things like that. And they get together, you know, on a regular basis. I don't, but a lot of people, I think, do. So I'm not sure about that.
0: See, I'm like you, don't have lots. I have a lot of acquaintances, whereas I think women have more friends. So I think this sounds more appealing. We will ask Jacqueline. Jacqueline, do you think that sounds more appealing to females than it does to males?
2: The speed friending?
0: Well, and just the overall camp idea of spending time with people. Well, let's take Mr. Jacqueline. Would he go to this camp?
2: No, neither of us would.
0: Yeah. Let's see, I know I would. My wife might. My daughter might. I know my son would not. And yeah. I know I would be interested. Okay?
3: I think that guys, like going to what you were saying with work and things like that, guys make friends in situations where they kind of have to be. So if they were if a guy was forced to go to this camp, guess what? he'd make a friend to see his way through the camp.
0: Hold on, you just said if the guy was forced, like what, by a court order?
3: A bag over his head, thrown in a van, and take it to the camp. Yes.
0: Oh, you're talking like being taken to a black site.
3: Yes.
0: Black hole site.
3: With a Waymo.
0: Yeah, with one of them crazy Waymos. You know, then they do it. But I'm talking about of your own free will.
3: Oh, yeah, they're not going.
0: I know.
3: They're not going.
0: It's just like, huh?
2: I think it also depends on the age. I feel like early 20s, people would. But I feel like late 20s to, like, I don't know.
0: Well, what about late a dinosaur 50s? Like me? I mean, there's no chance. I mean, there's no chance whatsoever.
2: See, like, I don't know. There-

0: I feel like there's like a big dynamic. Like, I feel like I said, early 20s, and then like women in their 60s would go to it. I don't know.
1: Wow.
0: I feel like they're more friendly.
1: Quite a disparity.
0: That's what I'm saying. I feel like they're a lot more open and like willing to make friends again. I don't know.
2: I think it depends on the person.
0: Yeah.
1: Yeah. 20s and then women in their 60s.
0: Yeah.
1: I think it's simpler than that. I think it's just guys would tell you. I don't think so. But I do. I've always thought that women were more advanced as a species than men. And, you know, they would look at this in ways that guys would never. You know, improving themselves or finding things interesting. That's just not guys. So the camp offers adults a break from busy schedules. They recreate the carefree fun of childhood and encourage campers to swap phones for face-to-face conversations with strangers who often become friends. I don't doubt that. We definitely think the concept of an adult summer camp is growing in popularity. Now, here's the other question. Does the fact that you either went to camp as a kid or did not in any way, shape, or form influence your decision on this?
3: Seems like you'd be trying to relive the glory days of camp.
1: I never went to camp as a kid. Now, my two kids both went to Young Life camp, and they loved it. Frank, did you ever go to camp?
2: No, I didn't.
1: Jacqueline?
0: Yeah, I went to a few different church camps.
1: Okay. Lyndon?
3: No.
1: Yeah.
3: We had retreats at school and stuff like that, but that's not camp.
1: Yeah. I mean, going away, sleepover type camp.
3: Yeah.
1: Yeah. I never did camp either.
0: I always loved it for the first couple of days, but then I was ready to go home.
1: You're ready to go home? Yeah. I
0: did not like doing a whole week.
1: I think with a lot of kids or something like that, I do remember it at one point. We did get a call from one of the kids who, I think you're right, it was Tuesday. So I would shut down all phone service on Tuesdays at any of these camps because I think you're right. I think that's about when. But see, now all the kids have their phones unless they collect them. And I think they did at the camp. I think you had limited access to your phone when you were going to do it. I don't doubt that you would get benefits. You know, because I found recently, you know, when I was traveling and other stuff like that, and I was out of my normal routine, the world was a nicer place. You know, you're not tied to the news and these things that are in front of you every day were secondary. The world's a better place. Told you, when I came back from Disney, I said, we need more Disney. We need more, you know, stuff like that. When I saw all these people at Disney, they're having a great time. You know, and it didn't matter that they're all smooshed in together or that they had to wait in a line or something else like that. They were there and they were having a good time. And I just think we need more of that. What was the other thing I said when I came back from Florida we need more of? I think there were two things. One was Disney and one was something else. But I think everybody needs some type of getaway type deal where you get away from the normal routine. I think that is healthy. I think it's tougher and tougher for some people to do, but I think you benefit from that. Now, am I going to go to camp someplace? I don't think so. I tell you one thing. I'm not going anywhere near where any bison are. Did you see what happened to that poor grandfather this weekend?
4: Yeah.
1: Guy got flipped 8 feet in the air by a bison.
0: It's like straight out of a cartoon.
4: Yes. It looked like it. Yes.
1: Because, and you know what? Disney is one of the people to

0: lame. Because everybody thinks a wild animal is going to start singing a song to them or talk to them. It's the Disneyization of wild animals. You know, I wouldn't go near those critters. Now, that's me. I don't go outside, period, to start with. But do we have a single weekend where we don't have a story of one of the above over the course of the last couple of weekends? Bears are attacking people. Shark bites. And who am I leaving out? There's like one other one. Almost every weekend, you've got a story of man encountering wild critters. And man usually loses in those cases. We used to be scared the heck of sharks and all that stuff after Jaws. People didn't want to stand on the edge of, you know, a beach back in those days. But now we got people swimming with them and all that other stuff. Like, come on. Let's get that healthy respect back. I felt for that guy. But I guarantee if I saw a bison, I'm not getting out of my car.
1: Did you see the floating, like, cobras?
2: Oh, yeah, the snakes. That was really funny.
1: You need to look that up, Jim.
2: I don't remember where it was, but
1: I think it's China.
2: Yeah, there was a huge flood, and it, like, released all of these, like, hundreds of snakes.
1: They were in, like, a pile together, floating down the water with their heads raised.
2: It was really funny.
1: It's a horror movie, man.
0: No, you know what it is? It's hell coming to get us all. That's what it is. Floating snakes.
2: I'll send it to you.
0: Okay.
1: It's crazy.
0: All right. I'm going to crawl back under the covers. WSVA time, 7:23. Time to update traffic and weather.
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4: No accidents or delays here in the Shenandoah Valley or in Central Virginia this morning, but if you're seeing it and we're not saying it, call the WSVA Traffic and News Tip Line 540-214-2500 and let us know. 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
3: WSVA's local AccuWeather for Harrisonburg and the Shenandoah Valley. Sunny to partly cloudy today with a high at 81. Winds will be east-southeast at 4 to 8 miles per hour. Mostly cloudy tonight, low 59. Sunshine tomorrow with a high at 88. And Wednesday, sunny skies and hot, the high at 97. Thursday, partly sunny with a high at 96. And Friday, sunshine, a few clouds. Could see a thunderstorm in a few areas, the high at 92. Taking a look at next weekend, on Saturday, look for variable cloudiness, chance of a thunderstorm, the high at 93, and Sunday, a humid day with rain and thunderstorms in the morning and a couple of showers in the afternoon, the high at 89. Next week, we drop back to the 80s pretty much after Monday when we could see a high of 91. Look for temperatures to go back to the low to mid 80s for the rest of next week with a chance of a couple of thunderstorms on Monday and Tuesday, maybe a little more rain on Thursday. We have 66 and partly cloudy skies at News Talk 92.1 and 550 WSVA. WSVA time is now 7:25.
4: Let's take a look at sports. I am Dave Riggert, and James Madison redshirt sophomore pitcher Luke McGrath was selected by the Chicago Cubs on Sunday in the 18th round of the Major League Baseball draft. The Charlotte native made 24 appearances this past season for the Dukes, and he led JMU with four saves as he struck out 28 batters in 28 innings. JMU incoming freshman Lee Garris from Norfolk was also drafted on Sunday as he was selected by the Yankees in the 13th round. And former JMU infielder Mike Mancini, who finished his career at Vanderbilt, was taken by the Giants in the 9th round yesterday. From Major League Baseball, the Nationals were swept by the Yankees as they lost Sunday in D.C. 5-3, while the Orioles completed the three-game sweep of Kansas City with a victory Sunday at Camden Yards 8-2. In the Valley Baseball League on Sunday, Harrisonburg beat Charlottesville 2-1, while Front Row knocked off Percival 8-7. Strasburg doubled up Woodstock 8-4. Culpeper edged Waynesboro 9-8. And Winchester beat Newmarket 6-2. And from the Rockingham County Baseball League last night, Clover Hill shut out Broadway 13-0 as they improved to 16-4. That's a look at sports. I'm Dave Rigger.

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0: electric vehicles. Demand for affordable EVs has been strong abroad, while trade barriers have pushed Chinese manufacturers to bring factories where they want to sell their vehicles. Treasury yields were broadly flat this morning after the ceasefire agreement between the U.S. and Iran came under increasing strain over the weekend as the two sides traded strikes. The yield on the 10-year U.S. Treasury note rose marginally to 4.571%. Futures have dropped as SK Hynix shares plummeted 10%. That's your money now.
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2: ABC News, I'm Chuck Sievertson. More of a shooting war between the U.S. and Iran. Oil prices have jumped. ABC's Selena Wang.
3: U.S. officials had expected Iran to publicly commit to stop attacking ships in the strait after weekend negotiations in Oman. But instead, Iran says it opened fire after several ships used unapproved routes and ignored warnings from its navy.
2: Israeli air attacks on Gaza City. Several deaths, say Palestinian health officials. The Israeli military says it targeted terrorists. Violent storms and flooding from Pennsylvania to Missouri. Extreme heat across much of the nation. Cleanup after fast-moving microburst storms in Philadelphia yesterday. Mayor Sherelle Parker.
4: We saw utility poles literally split in half. Like matchsticks.
2: South Carolina Senator Lindsey Graham's sudden death was from a ruptured aorta from heart disease, says preliminary info from the medical examiner's office. This is ABC News.
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5: No accidents, no delays that we're seeing in the Shenandoah Valley or in Central Virginia right now. But if you're seeing it and we're not saying it, call the WSBA Traffic and News Tip Line 540-214-2500 and let us know.
6: WSVA's local AccuWeather for Harrisonburg and the Shenandoah Valley. Sunny to partly cloudy, pleasant and less humid to kick off the week today with a high of 81. Mostly cloudy tonight, the low down to 59. Sunny, quite warm Tuesday, the high of 88. Then blazing sunshine Wednesday, quite hot with the high of 97. Still very hot on Thursday, partly sunny, the high of 96. I'm AccuWeather meteorologist Jason Caterina on WSVA.
5: We have partly sunny skies and 67 here at WSVA. WSVA time is now 7:32. 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For all your travel and floral needs, thewishingwell.biz.
7: 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Over 100 fire and support crew members continue to battle the Taylor Hollow wildfire in George Washington National Forest. The U.S. Forest Service reports that the blaze is now approximately 92 acres, but rain showers helped slow further growth over the weekend. A total of 108 personnel are currently assigned to improve containment lines near Taylor Hollow and Whetstone Ridge, including 20-person fire crews and 34 firefighters, a 5-person crew supporting a Type 1 helicopter, and 9 engine crew members supporting 3 Type 6 engines. As a result, officials say the Whetstone Ridge Trail and Big Mary's Road are temporarily closed, and smoke will continue to be visible in the community of Irish Creek. The Harrisonburg Department of Transportation is unveiling a new app tailored toward helping HB Connect riders find their closest bus stop and know exactly when the next bus will arrive. Communications Director Mike Parks says the MyStop app will be available starting today.
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0: as interim superintendent, effective August 1st. The approval came during the school board meeting last Thursday. Foltz has served in a variety of roles with Shenandoah County Public Schools for the past 35 years, including as an elementary school teacher, reading specialist, and assistant principal. She has been serving as principal at Strasburg High School since 2017. She fills in for Melody Shepherd, who announced her resignation in May. And finally, a reminder to parents of rising kindergartners, 7th and 12th graders, that there are vaccines that are required before school starts. Rachel Dumine of the Central Shenandoah Health District says now would be a good time to schedule those vaccinations.
1: For kindergarten, there can be quite a few just because a lot of vaccines are scheduled to be around age 5, which is when most people enter kindergarten. But for 7th and 12th graders, it is going to be HPV vaccination, meningococcal, and then Tdap.
0: Dumine adds that if a child does not have proof of their required vaccination sent to their school before the first day, that child will likely be sent home from school until the requirements are met. For News Talk 92.1 and 550 WSVA, I'm Lyndon Kaiser.
2: Thank you, Lyndon. This information update presented by The Wishing Well. Contact The Wishing Well today, thewishingwell.biz, 243 Neff Avenue, 908-2333. WSBA time is now 7:37.
3: Cleaning up a couple of things that we've talked about this morning. That big thing where all the Waymos died. It was San Francisco, but it was outside of the big fireworks show they do at the Presidio, military base out there. And apparently created a big mess. And somebody also texted me and said, you're talking about Sam Neill. And you don't talk about one of the great things in movie history, where all of a sudden a bunch of Russians are speaking Russians in Hunt for Red October. Somebody turns a light on, and all of a sudden Sean Connery is the captain, and Sam Neill, an Australian, is his first mate. Come on. Still one of the more bizarre things I think I've ever seen in a movie before. You know, they're talking Russian, and then a light switch goes off, and all of a sudden Sean Connery is what, Scottish? He's a Russian captive, and his first mate is from Australia. It is quite amazing. Great movie, but still, never really understood that. So those are two that I had to bring up. What was the other one here for this morning? Somebody had sent me something and said, oh, yeah, I ran into two different people this week who said, why are the World Cup semifinals at 3 o'clock in the afternoon? Not real convenient. So I went to my World Cup source, my son, and he said, 3 o'clock here. What is that in England, France, Spain, and Argentina? Mm-hmm. Prime time.
2: Exactly.
3: And that's the reason why. If the U.S. had possibly gotten into the semifinals, then one of them might have been in prime time. But, I mean, that's awful tough. 3 o'clock in the afternoon on Tuesday and Wednesday, and then the final on Sunday also is 3-something on Sunday afternoon. Frank, I know you watched a lot of the World Cup this weekend.
2: Absolutely, yes. Yeah,
3: and are you doing an analytical piece for Rocktown Now?
2: Of course,
3: on VAR.
2: Yeah, it's actually so long that I need to cut it down because it's just so detailed.
4: Yeah, detailed. You're not going to get a lot of reads out of it.
2: No.
3: Detailed analysis.
2: Stories
3: of VAR.
2: Stories on Rocktown can only be so long, or people just lose interest.
3: That's
2: and
3: right.
2: Pull away. You know, it's like video and stuff like that. You know, if it's too long, nobody's going to watch it or listen to it. So
4: yeah.
3: You know, I have not thought about word counts, and I was on the staff of the school paper when I was in high school. It was the Bel Airian, was the name of the paper. It was from Bel Air High School in Bel Air, Maryland, the Bel Airian. And I remember word counts and column inches and all of that stuff. God, that was so long ago. And I remember some of the stuff we covered. My buddy and I used to go out

0: and review restaurants. We reviewed, you know, hamburger places and stuff like that. And I look back. I actually still have copies of some of those monthly school newspapers. It's frightening reading them. The stuff that we thought was humorous back in those days. You know, most of it was, you know, good news type stuff. But I remember, you know, layout and those types of things. The reason I never was able to get into any type of written journalism is, I've told you this before, I can't spell to save my life. A spell check was created for someone like me. Because I would take the, you know, yeah, and I think we've all experienced it now. You know, you look at a word and you just go, is that right? And oftentimes it's common words, you know, that people screw up. I think we told you the one of the most common words that people misspell is tomorrow. They mix up the number of M's and the number of R's and stuff like that. Speaking of that, you know what one of the most searched terms is for Google? They put out a list this weekend. Any guesses? Looking for a definition of this word.
1: 6-7.
0: Nope.
2: I have no idea.
0: Love.
2: Love.
3: Love.
2: Okay.
0: They want a definition for love. L-O-V-E. People are Googling that. 7:42 now at WSVA. Here's Kim.
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2: Taking a look at the birthday list today. 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
2: No accidents or delays here in the Valley or in Central Virginia, but if you're seeing it and we're not saying it, call the WSBA Traffic and News Tip Line 540-214-2500 and let us know. 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

0: 59. Sunshine tomorrow with a high at 88. And Wednesday, sunshine with a high at 97. Thursday, partly sunny at 96. And Friday, sunshine, a thunderstorm possible with a high at 92. We have 68 and sunny skies here at WSVA. 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
1: I must say, I've never really thought much about this, but Luke Bryan was quoted over the weekend, and he says, country music smells like two things. Would you like to hazard a guess what Luke Bryan says country music smells like?
0: I'm going to go chewing tobacco and, yes. Well, that's one of them?
1: No, that's no. Not.
0: Okay.
1: You're not even close.
0: Wood smoke.
1: Wood smoke.
0: Yeah, like okay. From a campfire.
1: Okay, Jacqueline?
2: Beer and corn.
0: Beer and corn.
1: Interesting choice. No, according to Luke Bryan, country music smells like a perm at a hair salon and funnel cake.
0: Funnel cake. Okay.
1: Perm at a hair salon and funnel cake.
2: Maybe a long time ago. I don't think people still get perms that often.
1: Do people still get perms?
2: I don't think that often.
1: No? I've never had a perm. I do know that smell, though.
2: Yep.
0: Yeah.
1: That is rather unmistakable. And, of course, this is funnel cake season with all the events and everything that's going on. Let's see. So what's our this week it's the Bridgewater Lawn Party, right?
0: I think so.
1: I believe it is. I believe it starts on Wednesday. We'll have the folks from the Bridgewater Volunteer Fire Company joining us Wednesday morning at 8:10 to talk about that. They've got a couple of big changes this year. It involves their tractors and parking and stuff like that. And we will tell you about that Wednesday morning at 8:10. And there was one other one I wanted to mention. And, of course, can't think of it to save my life right now. Well, we'll come up with it later.
2: Augusta County is next week.
1: That's right. The Augusta County Fair is next week. But there was something else.
2: Oh.
1: You know, that little mental note you make, please make sure you talk about this.
0: Mm-hmm.
1: And you know what I'll think about it? At 2:15 this afternoon. It's just the strange way my mind works. Time for us to make somebody a winner right now.
0: That's right. We're giving you a chance to win tickets for the Shenandoah Valley Music Festival, which is going on all summer long. And on Saturday, July 25th, they welcome the sounds of LSO Big Band, a big band birthday celebrating America's 250th anniversary. We've got a chance for you to win a pair of tickets right now if you'd like to go. 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WSVA time is now 7:51.

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1: WSVA's local AccuWeather for Harrisonburg and the Shenandoah Valley. Sunny to partly cloudy, pleasant and less humid to kick off the week today with a high of 81. Mostly cloudy tonight, the low down to 59. Sunny, quite warm Tuesday, the high of 88. Then blazing sunshine Wednesday, quite hot with the high of 97. Still very hot on Thursday, partly sunny, the high of 96. I'm AccuWeather meteorologist Jason Caterina on WSVA.
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2: For News Talk 92.1 and 550 WSVA, I'm Lyndon Kaiser. Augusta County is mourning the passing of a longtime school board member for the Riverheads District. School officials report that John Ward passed away Saturday afternoon at his home, surrounded by family. Ward was a three-term member of the Augusta County School Board, a dedicated English teacher at Riverheads High School, a regular school volunteer, and a pastor who was known for his kindness, selflessness, and deep commitment to school students and staff. School Board Chairman David Shiflett stated that Ward was deeply dedicated to his community and to every student in the division, especially those who needed extra support and care at school. Bridge work and shoulder repairs could cause delays in the Valley this week. Brian Baer with the Virginia Department of Transportation says Augusta County drivers who frequent Route 828 may need to find an alternate route for the next 10 days.
3: Cattle Scales Road will be closed to through traffic between Route 611 Baines Road and Route 796 George Home Road for replacement of a small bridge. That project continues through July 23rd. During the closure, motorists should follow the posted detour.
2: In Rockingham County, Baer reports that daytime repairs will also shut down portions of the right shoulder throughout the area between Meadowbrook and Lacey Spring through this Friday. A Central Virginia program that links healthcare with nutritional support reports sharp reductions in hospital use among patients consistently lacking access to healthy foods. The Feed More Food as Medicine effort based in Richmond showed a 30% drop in overnight hospitalizations and 22% fewer emergency room visits than before the Feeding America study. Allison Hallberg with the Feed More Food Bank says the results underscore the health value of reliable access to nutritious food.
4: What Feed More is able to do is be a part of that solution and offer the tools and resources that help providers address food insecurity with patients in a place that they have a trusting relationship.
2: According to a three-year study, hospitalizations and emergency department visits declined nationally, while food security among participants increased by almost 50% after the program. And finally, a reminder that starting today, University Boulevard will be closed for the next 2 weeks as part of the City of Harrisonburg's ongoing realignment project. Communications Specialist Maya Wade says the road will be closed 24 hours a day between Driver Drive and the James Madison University Convocation Center entrance for the duration of the work. Access to Driver Drive will be maintained via Port Republic Road, and access to the Convocation Center parking lot will remain available via Reservoir Street. Wade says crews will be constructing a new two-lane roadway with a shared-use path and sidewalk for those traveling to and from JMU and Southeast Harrisonburg. University Boulevard will be closed through Friday, July 24th. For News Talk 92.1 and 550 WSVA, I'm Lyndon Kaiser.
0: Thank you, Lyndon. 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You're listening to Early Mornings on News Talk 92.1 and 550 WSVA. I'm Frank Welt, along with Jim Britt, Lyndon Kaiser, Jacqueline Dobrin, Jeff Ishii, and Dave Riggert with sports. It is a Monday. That means it is a Museum Monday. Every Monday, we give you a chance to win tickets to the Frontier Culture Museum in Stanton, and we'll give you a chance to win those tickets coming up sometime this hour right here on WSVA.
5: Beth Bland, Executive Director of the Valley Program for Aging Services, joins us right now on WSVA. We're talking a little bit about dementia. And also some programs that the Valley Program for Aging Services are offering. Beth, we know more and more about dementia today, and it seems like the more we find out, the bigger the problem gets.
6: You know, Jim, you're absolutely right. In fact, one in 10

0: adults age 65 and older, and one in three adults age 85 and older are living with either Alzheimer's disease or some other related dementia. So it is most likely that you are either caring for someone or know someone who is living with dementia, maybe somebody in your family, a friend, a neighbor, or even for businesses, customers. Dementia just really impacts all aspects of a person's life. There are a couple of key messages about dementia that I want to make sure that I share. First off, dementia is not a normal part of aging. Dementia is caused by diseases of the brain. Dementia is not just about having memory problems. It is possible to have a good quality of life with dementia, and there's more to the person than the dementia that they're living with. And so I share this, Jim, because we have been working at VPass to receive our Dementia Friendly Valley designation, which I am pleased to say that we have done. But we are also working with local businesses so that they can receive the Dementia Friendly designation. And Jim, this isn't hard to do. It simply involves holding a 1-hour training session for the management of the business and at least 50% of the customer-facing staff. And the discussion in these trainings are geared around the specific business or the organization. And just to share a few of the businesses that have gone through this process with us, there's been a number in the community that includes A Bowl of Good, and which is a restaurant in Harrisonburg. We've had a number of the public libraries go through the dementia education training. We have had chiropractors and dental offices go through the training. So it really is geared toward any business who recognizes that they do and will continue to have customers that who are living with dementia. And the training helps the businesses know what they can do to make a more dementia-friendly atmosphere that's more welcoming for people living with dementia, and also how to engage with people living with dementia so that it is a positive interaction rather than a frustrating interaction.
1: So if somebody's listening to us right now, what's the first step they should take if they'd like to talk to you about this program?
0: The first step they should take is to call VPass and speak with our dementia specialist. And then from there, you can set up the 1-hour training. And again, the training is geared to your specific business. So whether you are a restaurant, a bank, a retail store, a grocery store, the training is geared toward your particular business. And throughout the training, we look at what the atmosphere is like. Jim, did you know if you have a black rug right inside your front door entrance, that for people living with dementia, that can be scary because to them it looks like a big hole and they're afraid to step on it? Now, that's a really simple thing to fix. If you didn't know that, you don't know that. Another place businesses tend to sometimes be not as dementia-friendly is with their restrooms. You know, I'm sure we've all seen the guys and buoys signs on the men and women's door and all kinds of clever little names for men's and women's bathroom. But for someone living with dementia, that becomes very
1: challenging, I think, is the word, trying to decipher, where do I go?
0: Yes,

0: challenging. And there's, you know, think about if you're looking at a menu and all you see is a bunch of words on the menu and you're not sure how to order and you have a waitress that's in a hurry and wanting your order. These are all things that tend to happen when people have not increased their awareness of dementia and how to have more positive and successful interactions with people living with dementia. So anyway, you would ask if there is a business out there listening and you think, oh, I would like to get more information about that, just give us a call at VPASS at 1-800-868-8727. You can also go on our website, bpas.info, and see the whole list of all the businesses that have become designated as a dementia-friendly business. And also, Jim, while you're, people are visiting our website, we do have a number of caregiver support and dementia education opportunities posted on the website. Of course, we have our ongoing support groups. We have a multitude of those. But coming up on July 15th, we have Opening Minds Through Art that will be starting. And this is an internationally recognized art program designed specifically for those living with dementia or if someone has cognitive concerns. This is a great program. And you know what, Jim? You don't have to be an artist to participate. Anybody can do art, and the art that comes out of the Opening Minds Through Art program is absolutely beautiful. We like to hold art shows when everybody is done with their art, and it's just a lot of fun. Another thing that we have coming up, Jim, is our Prepare to Care workshop, and this is an interactive workshop coming up on August 24th in Harrisonburg. And it's where caregivers can learn about dementia behaviors and ways to respond that are most helpful, as well as other information about caring for someone living with dementia. We also offer a caregiver support through that. And that's coming up again August 24th. And all of this information is on our website, bpas.info. So if you're a business interested in becoming designated as a dementia-friendly business, or if you're a caregiver just wanting to learn more, understand more about dementia and how to improve your caregiving skills, give us a call at VPASS, 1-800-868-8727, or visit our website at vpas.info.
1: 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Beth, thank you.
0: Thank you, Jim. Have a wonderful day.
1: 8:19 here on Early Mornings on WSVA. Coming out this morning at the 9 o'clock hour, Jonathan Barbie, an emergency room supervisor with Sentara RMH, is going to be joining us. He'll be telling you how to safely deal with summer heat. Tomorrow morning, it's the Valley Farm Forum with Jeff Ishii. On Wednesday, Andre Viette will be talking gardening. And on Thursday, the guys from Cornerstone Wealth Advisor Group, Jeff Airy and Andrew Kester will be in. They're going to be trying to figure out exactly why 1 in 4 Americans now believe they'll never be able to retire. And on Friday, we wrap up the week with the WSVA tag sale. That's all coming up this week at the 9 o'clock hour here on Early Mornings on WSVA. 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
3: We have a report of power lines down on Wolf Street here in the city of Harrisonburg. This is in the area of the 100 block of East Wolf Street. If you're traveling through that area, keep an eye out for that. Again, that's in the 100 block of East Wolf Street. Report of power lines down in that area. Not sure if it's impeding traffic or not. And other than that, no other issues that we're seeing right now. But if you're seeing it and we're not saying it, call the WSVA traffic.

0: News tip line at 540-214-2500 and let us know. 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

0: In the Shenandoah Valley, mostly sunny, less humid today, the high 81. Winds will be southeast at 4 to 8 miles per hour. Mostly cloudy tonight, low 59. Sunshine and warmer tomorrow, the high 88. And hot weather expected to start on Wednesday, continue into the upcoming weekend. Sunshine Wednesday with a high at 97. Thursday, partly sunny at 96. Friday, partly sunny. Could see a couple of thunderstorms around at a high at 92. And Saturday, look for sunshine mixed with a few clouds and a high at 93. Next chance of a shower or thunderstorm will be on Sunday with a high of 89. Then next week, Monday, 91 with sunshine and a couple of thunderstorms. And after that, the rest of next week, we're back in the mid-80s again. Right now, we have 70 and sunny at WSBA. 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It is a Museum Monday. 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We are going to give you a chance to win a four-pack of tickets right now. If you are caller 25 at 540-433-9782, that's 540-433-9782. 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
8: Let's take a look at sports. I am Dave Riggert, and James Madison redshirt sophomore pitcher Luke McGrath was selected by the Chicago Cubs on Sunday in the 18th round of the Major League Baseball draft. The Charlotte native made 24 appearances this past season for the Dukes, and he led JMU with four saves as he struck out 28 batters in 28 innings. McGrath is the 14th player drafted under head coach Marlon Eikenberry. JMU incoming freshman Lee Garris from Norfolk was also drafted on Sunday as he was selected by the Yankees in the 13th round. And former JMU infielder Mike Mancini, who finished his career at Vanderbilt, was taken by the Giants in the 9th round yesterday. From Major League Baseball, the Nationals were swept by the Yankees as they lost Sunday in D.C. 5-3. Washington drops below 500 at the All-Star break as they're now 48-49, while the Orioles completed a three-game sweep of Kansas City with a victory on Sunday at Camden Yards 8-2. Baltimore improves to 46-51. It is the All-Star break in Major League Baseball. The Home Run Derby will take place tonight in Philadelphia, and the Midsummer Classic is tomorrow night from Citizens Bank Park. From the Rockingham County Baseball League on Sunday, Clover Hill beat Broadway 13-0 as the Bucks still lead the County League at 16-4, and Broadway drops to 7-10. Massanutten was leading Elton 3-0 in the first inning last night, but the game has been suspended due to rain in the first inning. There are two games in the County League scheduled tonight as Grottoes plays at Bridgewater at 7 o'clock, and Clover Hill plays host to Montezuma at 7:45 from Buck Bowman Park. And from the Valley Baseball League on Sunday, Harrisonburg stopped a four-game skid as they knocked off Charlottesville 2-1. The Turks improved to 13-18, while the Tom Sox are now 15-16. Elsewhere in the Valley League last night, Front Royal beat Percival 8-7. Strasburg doubled up Woodstock 8-4. Culpeper edged Waynesboro 9-8. Newmarket fell to Winchester 6-2. And Stanton was supposed to play at Covington, but that game was postponed last night. That's a look at sports. I'm Dave Riggert.
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9: 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Prediction market platform CallSheet is launching a trading terminal designed to solve problems its most active traders run into. The terminal will also include features for trading on the company's perpetual futures. CNBC first reported about the development of CallSheet Pro in June. Oil prices have risen this morning by more than 3% as energy shipments via the Strait of Hormuz remain under threat, with the U.S. and Iran announcing renewed military strikes. West Texas Intermediate at $73 a barrel, Brent at $78. Companies around the world, especially in the U.S. and China, are racing to build brain-computer interfaces, some through invasive implants, others by skipping surgery altogether. Investors and industry players say the market for augmenting human abilities beyond therapeutic uses remains many years away. Futures are lower this morning as SK Hynix shares fall. NASDAQ futures down by more than 300 points. Friday, the Dow gained 149, the NASDAQ up 74. That's Your Money Now.
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1: ABC News, I'm Chuck Severson. The U.S. and Iran again shooting missiles at each other. Iran hit a container ship in the Strait of Hormuz. The U.S. fired missiles at Iran. Iran fired missiles at Jordan, Kuwait, Oman, and Qatar. Oil prices have jumped. ABC's Selena Wang.
2: Iran says it opened fire after several ships used unapproved routes and ignored warnings from its Navy. And now declaring it's closing the strait until the end of American interventions in this region.
1: More Israeli air attacks on Gaza City. At least six Palestinians were killed, say Palestinian health officials. The Israeli military says it targeted terrorists. Extreme heat spreading across more of the nation. South Carolina Senator Lindsey Graham died from a ruptured aorta from heart disease, says preliminary info from the medical examiner. In a statement on his absence from the Senate, Kentucky's Mitch McConnell says he had a fall and was in the hospital, now in rehab. He's 84. This is ABC News.
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4: No accidents, no major delays up and down the valley or in central Virginia right now. But if you're seeing it and we're not saying it, call the WSBA traffic and news tip line 540-214-2500 and let us know.
5: WSVA's local AccuWeather for Harrisonburg and the Shenandoah Valley. Sunny to partly cloudy, pleasant and less humid to kick off the week today with a high of 81. Mostly cloudy tonight, the low down to 59. Sunny, quite warm Tuesday, the high of 88. Then blazing sunshine Wednesday, quite hot with the high of 97. Still very hot on Thursday, partly sunny, the high of 96. I'm AccuWeather meteorologist Jason Caterina on WSVA.
4: We have 70 and partly cloudy skies here at WSVA. WSVA time is now 8:32.
0: For News Talk 92.1 and 550 WSVA, I'm Lyndon Kaiser. Over 100 fire and support crew members continue to battle the Taylor Hollow wildfire in George Washington National Forest. The U.S. Forest Service reports that the blaze is now approximately 92 acres, but rain showers helped slow further growth over the weekend. A total of 108 personnel are currently assigned to improve containment lines near Taylor Hollow and Whetstone Ridge, including three 20-person fire crews and 34 firefighters, a 5-person crew supporting a Type 1 helicopter, and 9 engine crew members supporting three Type 6 engines. As a result, officials say the Whetstone Ridge Trail and Big Mary's Road are temporarily closed, and smoke will continue to be visible in the community of Irish Creek. The Harrisonburg Department of Transportation is unveiling a new app tailored toward helping HB Connect riders find their closest bus stop and know exactly when the next bus will arrive. Communications Director Mike Park says the My Stop app will be available starting today.
6: This MyStop app will allow riders of HB Connect to view bus routes across our community and see in real time where their bus is located and when it's expected to arrive at their stop. You know, this app is going to support riders as they plan their trip. It's going to allow community members to receive service notifications and alerts through their personal devices.
0: Parks adds that once the app is downloaded, riders can use location services or search for Harrisonburg to find local routes. The Shenandoah County School Board has approved the appointment of Melissa Foltz as interim superintendent, effective August 1st. The approval came during the school board meeting last Thursday. Foltz has served in a variety of roles with Shenandoah County Public Schools for the past 35 years, including as an elementary school teacher, reading specialist, and assistant principal. She's been serving as principal at Strasburg High School since 2017. She fills in for Melody Shepherd, who announced her resignation in May. And finally, a reminder to parents of rising kindergartners, 7th and 12th graders, that there are vaccines that are required before school starts. Rachel Dumine of the Central Shenandoah Health District says now would be a good time to schedule those vaccinations.
7: For kindergarten, there can be quite a few just because a lot of vaccines are scheduled to be around age 5, which is when most people enter kindergarten. But for 7th and 12th graders, it is going to be HPV vaccination, meningococcal, and then Tdap.
0: Dumeen adds that if a child

0: does not have proof of their required vaccination sent to their school before the first day, that child will likely be sent home from school until the requirements are met. For News Talk 92.1 and 550 WSVA, I'm Lyndon Kaiser.
1: Thank you, Lyndon. 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First, of course, we will ask Lyndon a pop quiz question. He has an opportunity to win a coffee flavor from the kitchen.
0: Oh, boy. That's
1: and
0: different.
1: We've got a pop quiz question for everybody listening, of course. Today's pop quiz question actually has to do with something that occurred on this day in history.
0: Oh, okay.
1: Okay. The famous Hollywood sign.
0: Oh.
1: Was officially dedicated on this date in 1923. What did it originally read? It was not just Hollywood.
0: It was Hollywoodland.
1: Hollywoodland is absolutely right.
0: Yeah.
1: Congratulations, you've won a coffee creamer from the kitchen.
0: Thank you very much.
1: You're welcome. Now, for everybody playing at home or in their cars or wherever they may be.
0: Spaceship.
1: In their spaceship.
0: Mm-hmm.
1: Here's our pop quiz question for today. What is the only U.S. state whose name can be typed using letters from only one row of a standard keyboard? Yeah, everybody, look at your
0: Everybody's
1: keyboard.
0: Everybody's looking.
1: Look at it. Keep your eye on the road. But I don't think you have a keyboard, probably.
0: I was going to say, what kind of computer?
1: It's a wonder. Well, it's a wonder because with everything else in today's cars, yeah. But yeah. Chances are you probably don't. But we want to know, what is the only U.S. state whose name can be typed using just one line from a standard keyboard? 540-433-9782 is the number, 540-433-WSBA. You think you know the answer to our early morning pop quiz.
2: From the Sunnyside Community Studios, this is News Talk WSBA. For more information, visit sunnysidecommunities.cc today.
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8: It's time to play the early morning pop quiz. Here's our pop quiz question for today. We want to know, what is the only U.S. state whose name can be typed using letters from only one row of a standard keyboard? Caden is up first. Caden, what do you think the answer is?
9: Alaska.
8: Alaska. That's a really good guess, and you are absolutely right. Yes, it is Alaska. Well, congratulations. You are the winner of our early morning pop quiz. You win a WSBA coffee mug. Hang on the line. We'll get some information from you, okay? All right. Hang on there. Don't go away. Caden had the correct answer. The correct answer to our pop quiz question, what's the only U.S. state that can be typed using letters from just one row of a standard keyboard? The correct answer is Alaska. And that's our early morning pop quiz here on WSVA. WSVA time is now 8:41.
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0: eventually attempted to scan the ticket, and he thought it was a non-winner until it came up and said that there was an error message. That's when he took it to the local store, scanned it again, and found out he had just won $100,000 in the Virginia lottery. The winner said that his prize money will go toward paying some bills and making upgrades to his home. The rest of it, he's going to be doing a wise thing here that a lot of people don't. He's going to sock it in a savings account. So congratulations to that gentleman. And always check those lottery tickets. You never know. Maybe you missed something. Coming up next, Dave Riggert is standing by. He's got an update on sports for us here on WSBA's Early Mornings.
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0: with a high of 81. Mostly cloudy tonight, the low down to 59. Sunny, quite warm Tuesday, the high of 88. Then blazing sunshine Wednesday, quite hot with the high of 97. Still very hot on Thursday, partly sunny, the high of 96. I'm AccuWeather meteorologist Jason Caterina on WSVA.
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2: 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I'm Lyndon Kaiser. Augusta County is mourning the passing of a longtime school board member for the Riverheads District. School officials report that John Ward passed away Saturday afternoon at his home surrounded by family. Ward was a three-term member of the Augusta County School Board, a dedicated English teacher at Riverheads High School, a regular school volunteer, and a pastor who was known for his kindness, selflessness, and deep commitment to school students and staff. School Board Chairman David Shiflett stated that Ward was deeply dedicated to his community and to every student in the division, especially those who needed extra support and care at school. Bridge work and shoulder repairs could cause delays in the valley this week. Brian Baer with the Virginia Department of Transportation says Augusta County drivers who frequent Route 828 may need to find an alternate route for the next 10 days.
3: Cattle Scales Road will be closed to through traffic between Route 611 Baines Road and Route 796 George Home Road for replacement of a small bridge. That project continues through July 23rd. During the closure, motorists should follow the posted detour.
2: In Rockingham County, Bear reports that daytime repairs will also shut down portions of the right shoulder throughout the area between Meadowbrook and Lacey Spring through this Friday. A Central Virginia program that links healthcare with nutritional support reports sharp reductions in hospital use among patients consistently lacking access to healthy foods. The Feed More Food as Medicine effort based in Richmond showed a 30% drop in overnight hospitalizations and 22% fewer emergency room visits than before the Feeding America study. Allison Hallberg with the Feed More Food Bank says the results underscore the health value of reliable access to nutritious food.
4: What Feed More is able to do is be a part of that solution and offer the tools and resources that help providers address food insecurity with patients in a place that they have a trusting relationship.
2: According to a three-year study, hospitalizations and emergency department visits declined nationally, while food security among participants increased by almost 50% after the program. And finally, a reminder that starting today, University Boulevard will be closed for the next 2 weeks as part of the City of Harrisonburg's ongoing realignment project. Communications specialist Maya Wade says the road will be closed 24 hours a day between Driver Drive and the James Madison University Convocation Center entrance for the duration of the work. Access to Driver Drive will be maintained via Port Republic Road, and access to the Convocation Center parking lot will remain available via Reservoir Street. Wade says crews will be constructing a new two-lane roadway with a shared use path and sidewalk for those traveling to and from JMU and Southeast Harrisonburg. University Boulevard will be closed through Friday, July 24th. For News Talk 92.1 and 550 WSVA, I'm Lyndon Kaiser.
5: Is Roadie Road going to be open?
2: Driver Drive.
5: Just down the road from Driver Drive, Roadie Road. Is that going to be open?
2: Streety Street.
5: Streety Street. Alley Alley.
2: Oxen Free.
5: It's all part of a new naming system for city roads so that they rhyme. That's it. Yeah, good luck over there. That would be great reality show material.
2: Mm-hmm.
5: You know? You take five people who are not that familiar with the area and see who can get to a certain designated point first to find out which ones are open.
2: Right.
5: Okay. Roadie Road and Driver Drive and all the other stuff. Well, guess what? I spun the wheel of gas and I'm a big loser because I didn't fill up on Saturday before they started to apparently open the straight and start firing bombs and missiles at each other.

0: there again. Not really sure. Is there like a big stoplight on the Strait of Hormuz?
1: I don't know.
0: You know, that there's just this big stoplight. Nope, it's closed.
1: Yeah.
0: Depends on who you talk to.
1: Wait 15 minutes.
0: Yeah. So I noticed, let's see, down the hill here, 374 for gas, which I think was in the 350s.
2: Yeah.
0: Possibly.
1: Just the other day.
0: Yeah, just the other day. Of course, we had the other big jump last week where it went up 40 to 50 cents, I think, between Thursday and Friday. So I got about 100 miles left to play with till they decide what they're doing over there and see how that affects the price of gas before I actually have to put some in this week.
1: It changes every day, it seems.
0: Oh, it does.
1: I mean, you can watch it. If you watch the business channels, crude's up, crude's down, crude's up, crude's down. Yeah.
0: Well, and then you have these really smart people. Mm-hmm. And you know what? They don't know any more than we do.
1: Here's the question I was asked just the other day by somebody. I don't know the answer. Wasn't it just a couple of years ago that we were bragging about the fact that we were totally independent of any Middle Eastern oil?
0: I
1: that
0: believe
1: we were
0: so.
1: Pumping so much oil, we didn't know what to do.
0: We were like pumping it into space.
1: Something like we couldn't find. We ran out of garbage bags to store it in.
0: Exactly. Right. Exactly.
1: So, and now all of a sudden, it impacts us.
0: And now again, you know, it just, I think, lends a little bit of validity to, do we believe what we're always being told? Mm. You know, there was, I remember being in the 70s where you had this, people were suspicious of the government. Mm-hmm. You know, there was a group of folks. And so now, I don't know if that's back or whatever, but I mean, and you can talk to people involved with the financial markets. It used to be certain things, you know, stock market would go down, gold would go up, you know, and vice versa. And now over the course of this last year, we've had all these indicators go one way and it hasn't necessarily moved markets or anything at the same time. So, you know, good luck trying to figure it out, you know, which is why I just wait till it's almost down to zero, and then I put gas in the car. You know, trying to figure it out. Yes, sir.
2: Well, in Elkton, apparently, you can get it for $3.45.
0: Is that at the Wawa?
2: You got it at the Wawa. You got it at the BP.
0: Okay.
2: But in Harrisonburg, you can also find it for $3.49.
0: Okay. Let's see if it's, what would be very interesting, is it noon today? If that same price is there.
2: Yeah. We'll see what happens.
0: We'll see what happens. WSVA time is now 9:14. Coming up, we've got an ER supervisor from Sentara RMH joining us, Jonathan Barney, to talk about dealing with the summer heat safely.
3: The next Valley Farm Forum is on Tuesday morning, July 14th. 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
2: 9:17 now at WSVA. WSVA AccuWeather forecast for Harrisonburg and the Shenandoah Valley. Mostly sunny, pleasant, less humid today, high of 81. Tonight, mostly cloudy, low down to 59. Sunshine tomorrow, high 88. And then Wednesday, blazing sunshine. And how about a high of 97 degrees? That's going to be sweet. Right now, we've got 71 degrees under cloudy skies at WSVA.
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2: 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Jonathan, we appreciate you being with us, and I know things are very busy these days at the emergency room because the emergency rooms across the country have really seen their roles change over the course of the last couple of years. The emergency room used to be, if you're in an accident or you're having a very serious health issue, that's where you went, or you were transported after you called 911. I know a lot of folks now are just kind of walking in off the street and using the emergency room as almost like a primary care provider. And I assume that that means that emergency rooms now have to be pretty much ready for anything.
3: It certainly is true. We definitely are a jack of all trades and maybe master of none. We see so many different things. Our staff are equipped and trained to handle the wide variety. Then we have, you know, our specialty teams that we coordinate with that really delve deeper into specific issues. But we certainly see a pretty large volume in our area. We're mountain trapped and get people from even over in, you know, West Virginia and different counties over the mountain. And people coming in off the street, coming in by EMS. We take them all and stabilize, start there, and then work to coordinate with those specialty groups and try and, you know, serve our population the best that we can.
2: Summertime means heat. It means critters that you're out there dealing with. I do want to talk about the heat because we've been through some extreme heat recently. And heat stroke. I just don't think that people give the extreme hot weather like we experienced recently the same type of respect that we do when a snowstorm is coming. And I'm assuming that you've seen some folks recently who kind of just all of a sudden get affected by the heat and get overcome.
3: We absolutely have had people coming in for heat exposure already this year. We've been fortunate to have a more mild beginning to summer than what we've had in past years. Temperatures creeping up to 100, very humid outside, and it definitely requires planning, like you said, that people are very aware when snow is coming and you go to the grocery store and see the milk and eggs are gone. But when it's hot outside during summertime, people don't necessarily always plan as, you know, at the same level as what they would do during the winter. Things that people really need to take into account are looking at the weather app before you go out. If you're going to be outside, trying to plan, if at all possible, get out in the first of the morning, later in the evening when it's not peak hours and hottest part of the day. Plan to take adequate breaks. Plan to hydrate ahead of time so that you're getting ahead of it and not just in the moment. Try to get in shade. Try and have a fan running. All these different things that you can do to keep yourself cooled off, hydrated, keep electrolytes going in, not just water, and just really make sure that you're prepared.
2: I know one of the things are the simplest things to do, and that is to stay out of the direct sun.
3: Yes. Like I was saying, definitely make sure that you've got a plan for shade and avoiding those peak hours when the sun's at its highest. And there's other things that you need to take into account, too, with the heat. Different patient populations are at a higher risk. Patients with cardiac issues, pulmonary issues, so basic term heart and lungs are what we're talking about there. Patients that are taking different medications, so some of your antidepressants, your heart medicines, beta blockers, ACE inhibitors, diuretics or fluid pills, you know, people like to call them. All of those things can make a individual more susceptible to having heat-related illness.

0: when they're exposed. So they need to really plan ahead and make sure that they're taking breaks, getting out of the heat, and hydrating well.
1: Jonathan Marnie is with us today. He's the emergency department supervisor at Sentara RMH Medical Center, which we should mention. He's a member of the stroke team, which again has been awarded the American Heart Association's Get With The Guidelines Stroke Plus Award. And I know stroke has been something that RMH has really been concentrating on because, unfortunately, we're kind of in the stroke belt, I think was the name I heard many, many years ago, where we do have folks who tend to be susceptible to stroke.
0: Yeah, the big things with the stroke that I'd love to highlight for anyone listening, early recognition is the most important thing that you can do. We have a saying in the medical field that time is tissue. Whether it's related to stroke or a heart attack, it all means the same. You have a very limited window of time to get in and get treatment before there could be long-term implications of that event.
1: What are some of the first symptoms we should immediately look for?
0: There's a pneumatic that we use, or acronym called BFAST. So it stands for balance, eyes, face, arm, speech, and time. Balance side of it, you might see dizziness, coordination, trouble walking, stuff like that. Eyes, you could get blurry vision, double vision, loss of vision, all sorts of different stuff there. Facial asymmetries, numbness, the drooping that everyone is fairly aware of, that might be the most recognized symptom. With arms, you might have weakness, numbness, tingling, things of that nature. You'll start to notice slurred speech or not even be able to talk at all, just having no word recall. And then the biggest one people forget is time. To treat you medically when you arrive at the hospital, we have to know when the symptoms began. So when you went from being normal to the first symptom onset, because our treatment's guided by that time frame.
1: I think the reaction that a lot of people have is, I feel different. Something doesn't feel right. I'll sit down for a moment. If it doesn't pass very quickly, should you be making that call to 911?
0: Absolutely. And that call to 911 does much more than just get an ambulance on the way to you. They call in to us at the hospital and notify us of the patient, what they have going on. And as soon as we start hearing the neurologic or stroke symptoms potentially coming in, we call standby strokes overhead on our end. And that brings all the teams together. It lets CT know, clear your table. We got a patient that's coming in. They're going to come over urgently. It lets the neurologist know, go ahead and get prepared to be able to meet with this patient, assess them, and make a decision on what we need to do. So when you come through the door, we've got everything cleared off and at the ready so that we can move quickly to try and treat the symptoms.
1: And that is important because you do have specialized teams that are ready to roll to provide a level of expert care to these individuals.
0: Yes, absolutely.
1: Jonathan Marnie is with us today. He is the emergency department supervisor at Sentara RMH Medical Center. One of the other things that folks, unfortunately, have been dealing with this summer is a rather dramatic increase in tick bites because of the hot, dry weather. And also, these ticks just seem to be expanding their footprint through our area.
0: Yeah, we see a number of tick bites, you know, every summer. And I think the biggest thing to be aware of, if you're going to be outside, try and if you can wear longer clothing, that's great because it helps to keep the ticks off of you, and then just shed that clothing when you get home, throw it in the wash. When it's certainly as hot as it is, maybe uncomfortable, just try and make sure that when you get done being outside that you're washing off, that you're checking thoroughly to see if you have any ticks. If you notice a weird rash, that bullseye rash, I think the public is fairly aware of that, but you need to get in and get to your doctor or to the ER to get checked out, wherever you choose to get your medical care. And the biggest thing there is you need to get some antibiotics going. There can be other implications, infections, Lyme disease that people are aware of. Now we've got alpha-gal syndrome that's becoming very big. And early treatment with antibiotics can help to prevent some of that. So the quicker you get in when you notice that you do have a tick bite, the quicker we can start the treatment.
1: I know one of the problems in the past was just the Lyme's disease bites being properly detected.
0: Yeah, these ticks are small. They go unnoticed. If you do see one, you know, you're lucky. If you catch the rash, that's later on, but you can still treat with antibiotics. For some people, they're not so lucky and they just start to develop the symptoms, and then it's on us to start, you know, doing blood work and checking Lyme's titers and things of that nature to try and figure out what's going on. And it can present with a number of things. You could just feel generally unwell. You might be nauseous. You could get fevers, headaches, several different things. So it can be very confusing as to what the problem is if you don't know that you were bit.
1: One of the other critters out there are snakes that folks in our area are running into. And

0: Jonathan, you said you had a close encounter recently yourself.
1: Avid mountain biker and being out riding trails back last fall, I ran over a rattlesnake on my bike and had a very close call to getting bit in a pretty remote area. So I think it's definitely important, even being a medical professional myself, to plan ahead and know what you need to do in the event if you were to get bit. We've got a couple different kinds of snakes here, mainly copperheads and timber rattlesnakes, but both are dangerous to, you know, human beings being outside, and it's important to know what to do and what options you have for resources.
0: I will go with one other one here just because my wife's involved with food service, and that is food safety summertime. And I can remember years ago when I first moved to the Valley, I got invited to a picnic. And I remember watching this stuff sit out in the sun for a protracted period of time, so that I had to find a very diplomatic way to say, no thanks, I'm not sure I really want any of that potato salad or other stuff that's been sitting out there in the sun.
1: With food, picnics are big this time of year, and with it being, you know, up in the 80s, 90s, you need to make sure that whatever you're cooking, you're getting it into the refrigerator, cooled off quickly, and not just grazing all day and getting into it hours later. It spoils and definitely can cause some GI distress if you're not watching how long things have been sitting out.
0: Because you may not be the most popular person at the picnic if they're trying to find out who made the egg salad, if they've had some issues later on, right?
1: No, certainly not.
0: Jonathan Barney has been with us today. He is the emergency department supervisor at Sentara RMH Medical Center. Jonathan, we appreciate your time.
1: Thank you.
0: Take a break at the bottom of the hour. We're back with more right here on News Talk 92.1 and 550 WSVA.
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3: 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Roy Randolph will be in the air chair as I'm on vacation this week. Carolyn is back with local, state, and area news. And Dave Riggert has sports. 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
0: Coming up, we'll get an update on the world from ABC, and also we'll check in with Lyndon in the WSVA newsroom.
4: I'm Lyndon Kaiser in the WSVA newsroom. Coming up, over 100 fire and support crew members now fighting to contain the Taylor Hollow wildfire, a new app for bus riders in the city of Harrisonburg, and the announcement of a new interim school superintendent for Shenandoah County. I'll have all the details and more following ABC at the bottom of the hour. The Salvation Army of Harrisonburg and Rockingham County Food Pantry Program is a reliable source for local individuals and families experiencing food insecurity. 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
5: ABC News, I'm Chuck Sievertson. The U.S. and Iran again shooting missiles at each other. Oil prices have jumped, and so could gasoline. On the Strait of Hormuz, ABC News Chief White House correspondent.

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1: Lindsey Graham's sudden death was due to a ruptured aorta from heart disease, says preliminary info from the medical examiner. In a statement explaining his absence from the Senate, Kentucky's Mitch McConnell says he had a fall last month and was in the hospital, now in rehab. McConnell's 84. This is ABC News.
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3: We've got an accident reported on I-81 South. It's mile marker 216 in Augusta County. Delays in that area. Traffic is moving, but one lane has been shut down. The south right shoulder is closed. But traffic is still moving in that area, but is backed up at this time. If you see traffic trouble, let us know. Call the WSVA Traffic and News Tip Line. 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
4: WSVA's local AccuWeather for Harrisonburg and the Shenandoah Valley. Sunny to partly cloudy, pleasant and less humid to kick off the week today with a high of 81. Mostly cloudy tonight, the low down to 59. Sunny, quite warm Tuesday, the high of 88. Then blazing sunshine Wednesday, quite hot with the high of 97. Still very hot on Thursday, partly sunny, the high of 96. I'm AccuWeather meteorologist Jason Caterina on WSVA.
3: Thank you, Jason. Sunshine and 71 degrees at News Talk 92.1 and 550 WSVA. 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
5: For News Talk 92.1 and 550 WSVA, I'm Lyndon Kaiser. Over 100 fire and support crew members continue to battle the Taylor Hollow wildfire in George Washington National Forest. The U.S. Forest Service reports that the blaze is now approximately 92 acres, but rain showers helped slow further growth over the weekend. A total of 108 personnel are currently assigned to improve containment lines near Taylor Hollow and Whetstone Ridge, including three 20-person fire crews and 34 firefighters, a 5-person crew supporting a Type 1 helicopter, and 9 engine crew members supporting 3 Type 6 engines. As a result, officials say the Whetstone Ridge Trail and Big Mary's Road are temporarily closed, and smoke will continue to be visible in the community of Irish Creek. The Harrisonburg Department of Transportation is unveiling a new app tailored towards helping HB Connect riders find their closest bus stop and know exactly when the next bus will arrive. Communications Director Mike Parks says the MyStop app will be available starting today.
6: This MyStop app will allow riders of HB Connect to view bus routes across our community and see in real time where their bus is located and when it's expected to arrive at their stop. You know, this app is going to support riders as they plan their trip. It's going to allow community members to receive service notifications and alerts through their personal devices.
5: Parks adds that once the app is downloaded, riders can use location services or search for Harrisonburg to find local routes. The Shenandoah County School Board has approved the appointment of Melissa Foltz as interim superintendent, effective August 1st. The approval came during the school board meeting last Thursday. Foltz has served in a variety of roles with Shenandoah County Public Schools for the past 35 years, including as an elementary school teacher, reading specialist, and assistant principal. She's also been serving as principal at Strasburg High School since 2017. She fills in for Melody Shepherd, who announced her resignation in May. And finally, a reminder to parents of rising kindergartners, 7th and 12th graders, that there are vaccines that are required before school starts. Rachel Dumine of the Central Shenandoah Health District says now would be a good time to schedule those vaccinations.
7: For kindergarten, there can be quite a few just because a lot of vaccines are scheduled to be around age 5, which is when most people enter kindergarten. But for 7th and 12th graders, it is going to be HPV vaccination, meningococcal, and then Tdap.
5: Dumine adds that if a child does not have proof of their required vaccinations sent to their school before the first day, that child will likely be sent home from school until the requirements are met. For News Talk 92.1 and 550 WSVA, I'm Lyndon Kaiser.
3: It's quiz time.
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3: What does Tdap stand for?
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1: See, and that is exactly why it's called Tdap, right there.
0: Exactly right.
1: Hey, I went through that recently. Mario and I were going back and forth about that. It was like, oh yes, Tdap.
0: Tdap. Yes. There you go. Coming up next here on Early Mornings on WSVA, Ted Kilby of the Sons of the American Legion will join us. 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

0: 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WSVA time is now 9:40. And this past weekend, outside of Richmond, the Sons of the American Legion held their annual convention. You might be saying to yourself, I'm not familiar with that organization. Well, that's one of the reasons Ted Kilby is joining us right now on WSVA. Ted is the Northern Region Vice Commander and Chairman of the Veterans Assistance and Rehabilitation Committee of Virginia. And his area covers from Northern Virginia down to Harrisonburg and over to Charlottesville. Ted, we appreciate you joining us on WSVA. Give us a little bit of background about the mission of the Sons of the American Legion.
1: Yes, sir, I'd love to. The American Legion came along in 1919, and as those veterans aged after World War I, it was realized that a lot of them had health problems due to injuries and age both. So Congress went ahead and created a thing called the Sons so we could aid those veterans in the various things they would need, transportation to doctors and such. But as the years have gone on, our society has changed, and so the Legion and the Sons have also had a change. With all of the people we have to help, there's a lot more people now we have to help. One of the many things that if I can get some more people to join the Sons do, you might be interested in baseball, for example. We support American Legion baseball, and sometimes we need extra people for coaches and whatever. So if that baseball is your thing, you can get into that. If you're interested in other things, we partake in a lot of things having to do with putting wreaths on graves. Of course, Veterans Day, Memorial Day. A lot of us Sons participate in the Wreaths Across America. I live over here in Culpeper, and I'm a member at 330 Culpeper, and we have a national cemetery over here, so a lot of Sons show up to help decorate. And every squadron is a little bit different, you know, because of geography and because of this and that and the other. But there's a lot of things we get involved with. One of the things is a lot of times they'll have fundraising events, and they'll use those fundraising events to help the three places we have here in Virginia called Fisher House. We have in Portsmouth, Richmond, and down here in Fairfax County near the hospital at Fort Belvoir. So that's just one of the other things we do. The other things we get involved with are various things that happen around the post, maybe helping out with bingo, maybe helping out with other fundraising events. And we also sometimes do things, just something needs to be done. For example, I know year before last, we had some Sons that were members over at Front Row, and they had a veteran who was getting over hip surgery, and he had a big tree limb fall in his yard. And a couple of SAL guys went by and took chainsaws and cut the limbs up and hauled them away for him. So sometimes it's just very, very basic things. Another thing that a lot of the Sons get involved with is something you're probably familiar with, too. They go to various areas around here and just go to various kind of events. Like I've been down, for example, to the Puller Center outside of Warrenton, where it used to be the Vent Hill. And it's a big place down there where they've turned it into a home/clinic for our aged veterans that don't have a place to go. So I've gone down there for a few different things. Another thing we do is, along with the Legionnaires, we support Boys State. And that's where juniors who are about to be seniors go and learn how our system of government works here in Virginia.

0: So that's very important to a lot of people. They get involved with that. There's a whole lot of different programs, and you'll have to check with the various ones in your area and see what exactly they do. Everybody's a little bit different because of numbers and because of geography and one thing or another. But you all are blessed over there. Not every American Legion has a Sons, but all of them over your way do. Harrisonburg, Woodstock, Strasburg, Front Royal, and Winchester all have squadrons over there of the SAL. And what I'm trying to do is to get the word out to people that have never heard of us that we're looking for more members. No matter what your talents are, we could use your talents no matter who you are and what talent you have.
1: Ted Kilby is with the Sons of the American Legion. So who's eligible to join?
0: If you have a father or mother, or grandfather or grandmother that was in the military. Doesn't matter which branch, and it doesn't matter if they were in battle. It doesn't matter if they were there just for a short period of time. You know, some people spend 20 years, some don't. But you're eligible if you're the descendant of your parents or grandparents.
1: And they're eligible to become Sons of the American Legion.
0: Yes, they certainly are. Of all those locations over there in the valley, you can go by if you care to, and you can probably pick up an application over there at one of the many American Legions you have along Interstate 81. But you can also go online and get the information, and it would be good to go by and just check out and just say hi and tell them you're interested.
1: Now, if someone maybe needs some help, a vet who needs help, do they reach out to their local branch of the Sons of the American Legion to see if maybe they can help them with something like you were just talking about, the gentleman who had the tree, or maybe something else that allows them to stay in their home?
0: Yes, they certainly can. So that's our main goal to start with, is doing something for veterans that absolutely need help. We've run into all kinds of odd things you couldn't imagine happening, but different times they'll have to have surgery, for example, they can't get out. They might need somebody to do something simple like pick up a prescription, or they may need something just like I talked about, the tree limb falling. And there's all kinds of weird situations that may come up. And if they can call the Sons and that local American Legion, the American Legion usually has someone there called an officer that handles that sort of thing. But they can certainly contact a Son as well.
1: If folks want to get more information about Sons of the American Legion, how can they do that?
0: All right, they can go online, and you can go into vasons.org. 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And you go into that, and it'll have all kinds of different things you can click on, and you get information about all kinds of items. Or you can also contact me, and you can contact me at Kilby, K-I-L-B-Y, Ted, T-E-D, 11, @gmail.com.
1: All right, so that's KilbyTed11 @gmail.com.
0: Correct, sir. Yes, sir.
1: Ted, we certainly do appreciate your time, and hopefully we've introduced some folks to the Sons of the American Legion today.
0: I really appreciate you helping me out. It's so good to talk to you, and let's go out there and get some people signed up, and let's help these injured veterans with the things they need.
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3: My name's Carl Weisecker, and I'm a mentor, a big brother with Big Brothers Big Sisters of Harrisonburg, Rockingham County. I've been a big brother three different times over the last 15 years. People ask me how much time it takes or why I became a big. It's really just a few hours a month. We always have a great time together, and I don't see it as something I have to do. It's something I get to do. And it isn't about time. It's about showing up. One kid, one consistent adult. I didn't choose to become a big brother because I had all the answers. I became a big brother because I saw the need and wanted to help. I've remained a big brother because the connections I've made and the experiences I've had go beyond what I can describe with words. To a kid who could benefit from some extra one-on-one time, new experiences, or someone to talk to, a few hours a month can really make a difference. Many local boys have been waiting over a year for a big brother. Will you join me? You can learn more about becoming a big at the local Big Brothers Big Sisters website, beabig.info.
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0: need to ask Andre. I've got a strange occurrence. I have some grass that's burning in my yard in just strips. And it's only in the front yard. It's not in the backyard. Just kind of bizarre. That's coming up Wednesday morning at 9:15. And Thursday morning, Jeff Ary and Andrew Kester of Cornerstone Wealth Advisor Group, the guys who bring you the Your Money Matters Today radio show. 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There's a new survey out that says roughly 1 in 4 Americans don't think they'll ever be able to retire. What's caused that change in perception for folks? We'll talk about that with Jeff and also with Andrew. And I want to encourage you, if you're a member of VRS, the Virginia Retirement System, the show that aired last Saturday morning at 7:05 was all about the Virginia Retirement System, the options you have, things you have to consider before you accept your retirement or your pension. 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And it's the podcast from the show last Saturday morning. And it had a lot of great info in it, particularly, obviously, if you're a member of VRS. And on Friday, we wrap up the week as we always do. We'll take your calls for the WSVA tag sale. That's what's coming up in the 9 o'clock hour this week here on Early Mornings on WSVA. Coming up next, we've got your information update. It starts with all the latest news from ABC. We'll check in with Lyndon in the WSVA newsroom. We'll update WSVA all-day traffic. And we'll take a look at your WSVA AccuWeather forecast, which looks fantastic for today. Sunny, pleasant, and the key for me, less humid. High today of 81. Mostly cloudy tonight. We could see temperatures down into the 50s, just barely. Frank says we could see a low of 58 or 59 tonight. Tomorrow, sunshine, high 88. And then summer is back in full force on Wednesday. AccuWeather is describing it as blazing sunshine. Now, I'm not sure if we're all going to just melt as soon as we step out the door on Wednesday, but they are projecting a high of 97. Don't have any projections yet when we combine the heat and humidity, but I got a feeling it's going to feel like well over 100 degrees. And then Thursday, partly sunny and toasty conditions continue. Toasty. Danger of dehydration and heat stroke if you're outside for a prolonged period of time. The high will be 96. Hot with sunshine and a few clouds, maybe a thunderstorm Friday afternoon with a high of 92. So we get a respite for a couple days from the brutal heat, but not long. It'll be back in full force on Wednesday. Right now, we've got 72 degrees under sunny skies, and enjoy it. Coming up here on Early Mornings on WSVA, right after your information update, it's The Ramsey Show on News Talk 92.1 and 550 WSVA. 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
1: I'm Nicole Murray with Your Money Now. Stocks are mixed to kick off the trading day as oil prices rise. The Dow is up by more than 100 points. The Nasdaq down by more than 200 points. Ford Motor said it has reached a tentative agreement with Canadian Auto Union Unifor on a 3-year national labor contract. The agreement covers more than 5,000 unionized employees in Canada. Unifor began negotiations with Ford last month. The EU has charged Meta Platforms, Instagram, and Facebook with breaching its tech rules, with regulators targeting features they say are designed to keep users hooked and demanding changes to autoplay and infinite scroll or risk fines. The European Commission's preliminary findings follow a 2-year investigation. A Reuters analysis says a new AI detection tool from Meta, it's called Muse Image, failed to identify some of its own AI-generated images once they were cropped. The finding highlights the challenges of verifying AI-generated images after common alterations, a limitation that can make it harder to identify deepfakes online. That's Your Money Now.
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0: photos of the bison. Seconds later, the massive mammal then charges, chasing the family around trees before the man is thrown into the air, seriously injuring him.
1: Bison! Look out, bison!
0: The grandfather is lucky to be alive.
2: ABC's Melissa Dunn. It is Monday, July 13th. On this day in 1985, the Live Aid benefit rock concerts were held simultaneously in London and Philadelphia, raising millions for famine relief in Ethiopia. Chuck Sievertson, ABC News.
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4: 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Headed southbound on I-81 at mile marker 216 in Augusta County. Expect delays due to a vehicle crash there. The south right shoulder right now is closed. Now on to the news. Augusta County is mourning the passing of a longtime school board member for the Riverheads District. School officials report that John Ward passed away Saturday afternoon at his home, surrounded by family. Ward was a 3-term member of the Augusta County School Board, a dedicated English teacher at Riverheads High School, a regular school volunteer, and a pastor who was known for his kindness, selflessness, and deep commitment to school students and staff. School Board Chairman David Shiflett stated that Ward was deeply dedicated to his community and to every student in the division, especially those who needed extra support and care at school. For News Talk 92.1 and 550 WSVA, I'm Lyndon Kaiser.

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3: WSVA's local AccuWeather for Harrisonburg in the Shenandoah Valley. Sunny to partly cloudy, pleasant and less humid to kick off the week this afternoon. The high of 81. Mostly cloudy tonight, the low 10 to 59. Sunny, warmer for Tuesday with the high of 88. Then blazing sunshine Wednesday, quite hot with the high up to 97. Partly sunny, still quite hot Thursday. The high of 96 on Thursday. I'm AccuWeather meteorologist Jason Caterina on WSVA.
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6: Hi. Thank you so much for having me. I despise the reason for my call, but I'm grateful to be on.
5: That's a great setup.
6: I am a widow. My husband and I were having the time of our lives, and in 2021, he passed away unexpectedly. And I just want to know if I'm going to be okay financially.
5: Wow. So sorry, Barbara. How old are you?
6: I am almost 59.
5: Oh, my goodness.
6: So,
5: how old was he when he passed?
6: I miss him. my age.
5: Wow.
6: My age. It was unexpected, and our kids were a little older. We were having the time of our lives. We're Texans, but we had tragedy in Texas, and that's what brought us to Utah. We owned our own big truck, and Bill was run off the road hauling a tanker of fuel. And he lived, but we lost everything.
5: Oh,
6: and
5: man.
6: So we were at the tail end of a recovery period when he died.
5: Wow. I'm so sorry. What's been going on the last 5 years now? What's this new chapter look like for you?
6: We had a child in school still. It was the summer between his sophomore and junior year. And then our oldest son was a very young adult. So I just chose to just take a step of faith and stay in a part-time job. I was in a very low-paying ministry position, but I just thought, this kid just lost his good dad. I don't want him functionally to turn around and lose his good mom. So we lived on my husband's FERS, my small paycheck, and then my son's Social Security. And then as soon as he was at the tail end of his senior year, I went back to work. And I nanny right now. I bring home $3,200 a month. And I also get, and I don't know exactly what it is from the U.S. Office of Personnel Management, I get $600 dropped in my account every month. And I'm struggling. I can keep to a budget like nobody's business, but I just feel so dense since Bill's passed.
5: Yeah.
6: You know, I've been with less than nothing. Like, we lost home, cars, but I wasn't alone then.
5: I mean, that was just tragedy after tragedy.
6: Well, and from 2018 till last fall, my family has all passed away except for my siblings' children and my two children. At 55, I was the oldest person in my family.
5: Wow. That's not how you picture it. I'm so sorry for all that grief.

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1: Experts say this is only one study, and parents should consult a doctor. Inflation data comes out this week, says ABC's Dave Packer.
2: On Tuesday, we got the government's June Consumer Price Index data. Producer Price Index data comes out on Wednesday. That's a measure of how much products or services cost manufacturers to produce, and a closely watched measure of inflation. Compared to last month, the street expects no increase.
1: Chuck Sievertson, ABC News.
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4: 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Over 100 fire and support crew members continue to battle the Taylor Hollow wildfire in George Washington National Forest. The U.S. Forest Service reports that the blaze is now approximately 92 acres, but rain showers helped slow further growth over the weekend. A total of 108 personnel are currently assigned to improve containment lines near Taylor Hollow and Whetstone Ridge. As a result, officials say the Whetstone Ridge Trail and Big Mary's Road are temporarily closed, and smoke will continue to be visible in the community of Irish Creek. Bridge work and shoulder repairs could cause delays in the valley this week. Brian Baer with the Virginia Department of Transportation says Augusta County drivers who frequent Route 828 may need to find an alternate route for the next 10 days.
5: Cattle Scales Road will be closed to through traffic between Route 611 Baines Road and Route 796 George Home Road for replacement of a small bridge.
4: For

0: like a maze. That's why I want you to know about Chapter. They help you make sense of it all because you're not crazy for feeling this way. People dread the decision or put it off because it just feels too complicated. Todd in Florida said he was scared to even start, but Chapter walked him through it step by step and found a Medicare plan that actually fit his life and saved him $600 a year. That's exactly what Chapter does. They slow down, explain your options, and help you make a wise decision based on your doctors, your medications, your priorities, and your budget. And the best part, Chapter services don't cost you anything. To talk to Chapter, just dial #250 and say Medicare. That's #250, say Medicare.
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2: 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And Tuesday's the day we talk travel with the folks from the Wishing Well. 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
3: ABC News, I'm Chuck Sievertson. It sounds like been there, done that, and you would be correct. Iran and the U.S. have again fired missiles. Oil prices have gone up. The international standard is already back up to about $80 a barrel. Gasoline prices are expected to go back up. Iran declaring it's closing the Strait of Hormuz. President Trump insists it's open. And now today, President Trump said the U.S. would reinstate the naval blockade against Iranian ships and ports and would charge a 20% toll on all cargo shipped through the Strait of Hormuz.
4: We're going to keep the strait, and we'll probably run it. We'll become the guardian of the strait. Maybe we'll call it the guardian angel of the strait.
3: That's Trump today on Fox News. The president says he wants Senator Lindsey Graham's sister, Darlene, to be his temporary replacement. This morning, a shooting occurred in Biddeford, Maine. A person was killed, and federal immigration police were involved, say two Maine state lawmakers. It's under investigation, they say. This is ABC News.
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6: WSVA's local AccuWeather for Harrisonburg and the Shenandoah Valley. Sunny to partly cloudy, pleasant and less humid to kick off the week this afternoon. The high of 81, mostly cloudy tonight, the low 10 to 59. Sunny, warmer for Tuesday with the high of 88. Then blazing sunshine Wednesday, quite hot with the high up to 97. Partly sunny, still quite hot Thursday, a high of 96 on Thursday. I'm AccuWeather meteorologist Jason Caterina on WSVA.
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8: Bijou is in Long Island up next. Bijou, what's going on?
9: How's it going, George? Thanks for taking my call.
8: Absolutely.
9: A lot of trust on running the show solo.
8: Appreciate that. I feel the same way. I can't believe they let me do it.
9: About a year ago, I called in saying... my brother, he had access to my mom's money. He took it and trying to say, hey, be good, give it back. And so she wants to take him off the will and put everything onto me. And I don't know how to react to that.
8: Sorry, you're breaking up on us, Bijou. Can you speak directly into your phone?
9: Yeah, can you hear me better now?
8: Yes. So let me recap. Your brother had access to your mom's money. I don't know what that means, like access to her checking account, a credit card, and he made bad decisions, and now she's going, he can't be trusted, he's off the will?
9: Something like that. We had an account with my brother and my name in, and that was from my dad, and he just took it all. So that bothered her.
8: So he did like a prodigal son move. And instead, when he came running back, mom went, well, he's out of the will. No party for him.
9: Yeah, okay. Kind of, yeah.
8: So she wants to take your brother off and give it all to you. Has she had this conversation with both of you?
9: Himself from the both of us, because she was like, hey, what you did wasn't right. And it was never my money, so I couldn't really say anything. But... he was like, kind of like, oh, they're both against me, and we don't know where he got the idea from, and because of that nasty attitude is why she's like, you know what, he doesn't deserve anything.
8: Well, what you don't want here is this sort of triangulation where now you're the bad guy, and he thinks that you're trying to connive your way into all of this money. That's not what's happening here, but it sounds like he can't take personal responsibility. He's not self-aware enough to go, all right, I screwed the pooch, and if I can't manage this, they're not going to give me more inheritance to then manage, right?
9: Yeah, along that lines. It's just the house, and because he's like a stubborn wall, my mom's like, this isn't getting anywhere, and just take him off.
8: Man. Well, that puts you in a tough spot. Because either way, yeah. This relationship is soured. I don't know what it was like before this. It sounds like it wasn't great between you and your sibling, between your mom and him. But I don't want you to take this burden onto yourself of this is my fault and I feel guilty taking this money. That money is your mother's to do it.

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3: 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I'm George Camel, Ramsey personality, co-host of Smart Money Happy Hour, taking your calls at 888-825-5225. I wanted to take a second and talk about investing for your kids. I've been getting a lot of questions about these brand new Trump accounts that just launched on the 4th of July. And there's some confusion around it. There's some excitement around it. And I wanted to just clear the air, tell you what it is, what it isn't, and share a really cool loophole that could make your kid a multimillionaire. Now your ears are perked up here. So what is a Trump account? Well, it's not really all that political, so do not fear. Whether you're a Democrat, Republican, liberal, whatever you are, it's just a traditional IRA for your kids. Nothing more than that. So any child under the age of 18 can have a Trump account. And children who are U.S.-born citizens between January 1st of 2025 and December 31st of 2028 qualify for $1,000 of government-funded starter deposit. So I had a kid in 2025, and lo and behold, I was as shocked as anyone that $1,000 actually showed up in a Trump account. And here's the deal. It is invested in a low-cost index fund that is based on U.S. stocks, which is actually pretty awesome. So you get to choose between a couple of those, not a ton of flexibility, but I'm not mad about it. Here's the deal. This account is locked up until the kid turns 18. You can contribute up to $5,000 a year to this, and here's what I do like about it. You don't have to have earned income. My three-year-old doesn't have to go get a job in order to contribute to this like he would with a custodial Roth IRA. So here's the problem. There is no basis on that seed. So let's say you get that $1,000 at birth. And we use our investment calculator to show you exactly what's happening here. So let's go age 0 to age 18, no monthly contributions, and I just leave the $1,000 invested. So the crew will pull that up. If you're watching on YouTube or Spotify, you can actually see this in action. And let's go with a 10% rate of return. So I'm going to leave the $1,000 in there from birth. Great. My kid has $6,000 at the age of 18 sitting in a traditional IRA. Now, here's what's interesting. If I just let that ride until, let's say he's out of college to 23, that turns into $9,800. Not bad, right? You're going, okay, almost $9,900. Now, that's all taxable if he were to convert it over. So here's the loophole that will make my kid a multimillionaire if I do it right. And I'm interested to try this out to be the guinea pig. My kid, once he's graduated, he's filing his own taxes independently, can pay the taxes on that $9,900 to convert it to a Roth IRA. So at his tax bracket at 23, could be 12%. So that's about $1,200 in taxes he would pay to now convert that 10 grand to Roth. Now let's see what happens. From the age of 23 to the age of 65, we've got $10,000 growing tax-free. The withdrawals are tax-free. $650,000. That was off of $1,000 from the seed that the government put in. So now picture you're investing $100 a month into this account. The numbers change dramatically and turn into millions, 3, 4, 5 million if you do it that way. So that is the one loophole I would say this account is good for. But I will not be using it for anything else. I will not be using it for education. And here's why. The tax treatment on this thing is not great. You're using after-tax money and paying taxes on the way out. So that's where I would go to the 529 plan. If you want to invest for college specifically, the 529 plan is the winner here because it is after-tax money, but then it's going to grow tax-free and the withdrawals are tax-free for college education. You really can't beat that. So we got the Trump account. That was

IRA if they don't use it. So as long as the account's been open for 15 years, you can move over up to the max of a Roth IRA for the year. This year it's $7,500, up to a lifetime limit of 35 grand. 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Your kid doesn't use it at 22. You now have a retirement account set up for them to the tune of 35 grand growing for the next 40 years. So if you want to leave an inheritance to your children's children, you want to do it the right way, there was a little primer for you, and I hope you can join us for Investing Essentials. 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
2: Kids ages 8 to 12 spend over 5 hours on their screens every day, according to the American Academy of Pediatrics. Now lawmakers in several states have struck upon a possible solution: require more playtime at school.
3: Quite literally, by requiring 40 minutes of recess time compared to the previous 20. Norman, Oklahoma Assistant School Superintendent Holly McKinney has had to get creative.
4: We've taken parts of those times and integrated literacy into it, which freed up a few minutes for us to be able to do that second recess.
3: Other Oklahoma districts have added hours to the school day or days to the academic calendar. State lawmakers in Ohio and New York are considering similar mandates. Jim Ryan, ABC News.
2: What you eat out may be a little different due to a parasite outbreak. ABC's Sophie Flay explains.
5: Some restaurants are now changing their menus as a parasitic intestinal infection linked to produce spreads across the country. The CDC is tracking cases of cyclosporiasis across at least 31 states, from California to New York. Officials have been unable to link the contamination to one supplier or grower. The CDC says outbreaks have typically been linked to fresh produce, such as lettuce, cilantro, and raspberries.
2: To reduce your risk, wash all fruits and vegetables and refrigerate any produce that's been cut, peeled, or cooked within 2 hours. The Guggenheim Museum in New York, among the buildings that's tested positive in the city's Legionnaires' disease outbreak, at least 56 people have been diagnosed with a pneumonia-type disease. Michelle Franzen, ABC News.
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8: No accidents, no delays that we're seeing in the Shenandoah Valley or in Central Virginia this afternoon. But if you're seeing it and we're not saying it, call the WSVA Traffic and News Tip Line 540-214-2500 and let us know.
9: WSVA's local AccuWeather for Harrisonburg in the Shenandoah Valley. Sunny to partly cloudy, pleasant and less humid to kick off the week this afternoon. The high of 81. Mostly cloudy tonight, the low down to 59. Sunny, warmer for Tuesday with the high of 88. Then blazing sunshine Wednesday, quite hot with the high up to 97. Partly sunny, still quite hot Thursday. The high of 96 on Thursday. I'm AccuWeather meteorologist Jason Caterina on WSVA.
8: We have partly sunny skies and 78 degrees here at WSVA. WSVA time is now 12:06.
10: For News Talk 92.1 and 550 WSVA, I'm Lyndon Kaiser. A sane man arrested in connection to an alleged violent altercation in the city of Waynesboro will have to wait a little longer for his first court appearance in the case. Captain Benjamin Lemons reported at the time that officers were dispatched at around 10:15 Wednesday night, May 13th, to a home in the 500 block of East Main Street. Lemons stated that following an investigation, a domestic assault occurred that included strangulation, which resulted in injuries. After obtaining warrants, 47-year-old Brock Johnson was then taken into custody on 5 charges, including felony abduction and felony strangulation. He's currently being held at Middle River Regional Jail, pending a preliminary hearing scheduled for August 10th in Juvenile and Domestic Relations Court. West Virginia Governor Patrick Morrisey today announced a multi-million dollar investment by German company Helsing to establish defense manufacturing operations in Berkeley County. Morrisey says the deal is a tremendous vote of confidence for the region and the Mountain State as a whole.
11: The project represents an initial $50 million investment, and it's projected to create at least 60 new high-skill jobs, and here's the kicker, with an average salary of $125,000 per year.
10: The company's new facility in Martinsburg will initially manufacture Helsing's combat-proven

0: X2 AI-enabled strike drones. Establishing West Virginia, Morrissey hopes, is a key location for advanced defense manufacturing in the United States. Why did the USDA lower various categories within its winter wheat production and yield forecast for the second time this month? Rod Bain has the latest from the Crop Production Report.
1: Another reduction in winter wheat production. Per USDA's July Crop Production Report, the Agriculture Department Friday noted a 4% decrease in forecasted production of this year's winter wheat crop from the previous month. This would contribute to a projected 29% year-over-year decrease in winter wheat production. Yield forecasts were also slightly lowered from June, down 0.1%. leading to an over 8% lowering in crop yield from the prior year. If the 46.7 bushel per acre yield forecast holds, that would be the lowest winter wheat yield total since 2015. Notable monthly production forecast reductions are recorded for red winter wheat, 5% for hard red, 4% for soft red. Also part of this month's crop production, an update on origins, with a 3% increase from the April forecast in the domestic crop and an 11% rise from last season's final utilization. I'm Rod Bain reporting for the U.S. Department of Agriculture in Washington, D.C.
0: Average gasoline prices in Virginia rose 13 cents per gallon over the last week and began the new work week averaging $3.74 a gallon. That's according to Gas Buddy's survey of nearly 4,100 stations across the Commonwealth. Prices in Virginia are a nickel per gallon lower than a month ago and stand 75 cents per gallon higher than this time last year. According to Gas Buddy price reports, the cheapest station in the valley was priced at $3.45 a gallon in the Elkton area. Meanwhile, the national average price of diesel increased by a dime in the last week and stands at $4.85 per gallon. 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
7: WSVA's local AccuWeather for Harrisonburg and the Shenandoah Valley. Partly sunny, pleasant, and less humid this afternoon. Temperatures will be in the low 80s. Winds will be southeast at 3 to 6 miles per hour. Most cloudy skies tonight with the overnight low near 60. Tomorrow, sunshine with a high in the upper 80s. Wednesday, hot. Very hot temperatures expected starting Wednesday, continuing through Thursday. Look for sunshine both Wednesday and Thursday with temperatures around 97 each day. On Friday, we drop back to around 92 with the possibility of an afternoon thunderstorm. And Saturday, looking partly sunny with a thunderstorm in a couple of spots and a high at 93. Looking ahead to Sunday, mostly cloudy with some more showers and thunderstorms possible at a high at 89. Next week, we start out at 91 for Monday, but then drop back to the low 80s by the end of the week. 79 and sunshine, just a few clouds here at WSVA. 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Up next, Bill O'Reilly here on WSVA. Then at the bottom of the hour, an information update and agribusiness news coming up in the next half hour.
8: 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You are listening to the O'Reilly update. Coming up next, the news with Mike Slater.
9: Thank you, Bill. It is Monday, July 13th, 2026. Here's what's happening today in America. Senator passes away. Another senator still alive. Paramount threatens to leave. And young Washington still growing. That's all coming up. Then Bill's going to be here with your message of the day. But first, Senator Lindsey Graham has passed away at the age of 71. The president said Senator Lindsey Graham, one of the greatest people and senators

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0: And President Trump says the naval blockade on ships bound for Iranian ports will go back into effect. On Fox and Friends, the president signaled the U.S. would take control of the shipping waterway and should get a 20% toll.
1: Now we're going to guard it. We're going to get paid for guarding it. A lot of money. But we just want to be reimbursed for doing all of this, for putting our people in danger.
0: In Maine, according to multiple sources, federal immigration authorities were involved in a shooting in the town of Biddeford. On Facebook, Maine State Speaker Ryan Fecteau posted one person was killed. That shooting has led to protests. Homeland Security and the FBI have not responded to ABC's request for comment. Fans and fellow actors remembering Sam Neill, best known for his roles in blockbuster films like Jurassic Park and The Hunt for Red October, along with artistic films like The Piano. The New Zealand native was 78. This is ABC News.
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3: We have an accident in the city of Harrisonburg, just occurred within the last 10 minutes here. That's on Hill Street in the 100 block of Hill Street. Expect possible delays if you're on Hill Street close to East Elizabeth Street in Harrisonburg. An accident, like I said, just in the last couple of minutes. No reports of any road closures, but keep an eye out if you're traveling through that area. And if you're seeing it and we're not saying it, call the WSBA Traffic and News Tip line 540-214-2500 and let us know.
4: WSVA's local AccuWeather for Harrisonburg in the Shenandoah Valley. Sunny to partly cloudy, pleasant and less humid to kick off the week.

0: designed to increase energy generation, protect families against future utility rate hikes, and make energy more affordable for Virginians.
1: This program has already helped more than 400 Virginians switch to solar. Now we're looking to expand this opportunity from just a few counties to the entire Commonwealth. Aggregating the Commonwealth's buying power means even deeper discounts through a process that cuts out the middleman.
0: The campaign is open through October 15th and is available in more than 100 localities across Virginia, with plans to expand to every community. Protesters are asking state lawmakers to put the brakes on the expansion of data centers in the Commonwealth. Dozens of people showed up to protest data centers at the Capitol Square bell tower in Richmond on Saturday. Organizers say data centers are using up resources like water and electricity without giving enough back to the communities where they're located. They accused state lawmakers of putting corporate profits ahead of community interests and asked for a pause on data center development until stronger regulations are in place. Several local governments have recently paused or canceled data center projects while trying to set new parameters on how those projects impact their residents. Sign work and paving operations on Route 11 will slow traffic across the valley this week and next. The Virginia Department of Transportation's Brian Baer says there could be some congestion on Lee Highway in Rockingham County.
2: Expect northbound and southbound turn lane and shoulder closures. For sign work near the intersections with Route 704, Cecil Wampler Road, and Oakwood Drive. That daytime work will continue through Friday.
0: Meanwhile, in Shenandoah County, Bear reports flaggers will be controlling northbound and southbound traffic on Route 11, Old Valley Pike, for daytime paving operations between Route 866, Mountain View Drive, and Route 639, Greenacre Drive. The project is scheduled to be completed next Friday, July 24th. And finally, changes are being made to angler access to the Mossy Creek in Augusta County. Virginia Department of Wildlife Resources reports that anglers will no longer have fishing access on approximately 1,100 feet of Mossy Creek within the Mossy Creek Special Regulation Area at the request of the landowner. Officials say the property has been posted and is located immediately upstream and downstream from where Mossy Creek passes under Ironworks Road, Route 809, adjacent to Route 42, near Bridgewater. As the entire Mossy Creek SRA runs through private property, anglers are encouraged to be courteous and respectful to these landowners. 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
3: Thanks, Lyndon.
0: Yes, indeed.
3: Just dealing business in here. Yes. You know.
0: Well done. Timed perfectly.
3: We're very busy. See who's going to walk through the door next. Needs my, you know.
0: All you got to do is come over to this side of the building. That's happens every time.
3: Was it a movie or a TV show? You know, you'd see the person who had three phones, you know, talking to three different conversations.
0: And the extra hands come into the frame and hand some more phones.
3: Sometimes I feel like that, but sometimes I feel like I'm not.
0: Sometimes you don't.
3: Yeah. Okay. That's all we can say any further, and we'll need to send up a bill, and they won't pay it. So.
0: No, they won't, but they could, though.
3: That's right.
0: They could.
3: Oh, goodness. Oh, welcome into the second half of the News at Noon. Mario is on vacation this week. So
0: that's right.
3: Yeah. The energy level in the newsroom, I mean, you guys are filled with energy, but it's just not at the same level.
0: It's not at the same level in a lot of ways.
3: No?
0: Yeah.
3: Just...
0: He energizes me first and foremost.
3: Where is he? Should I check like the national radar and see if a tornado is someplace? And go, there he is.
0: Ginger Z is there in the meteorological map looking at Mario going to his destination.
3: I think it was a couple of years ago. We actually, I don't know if it was a big deal or not, but I think we actually had a named storm named Mario.
0: Oh, man.
3: I remember thinking, well, that's going to be something. Yeah. Same thing like our Mario. So
0: that's going to be a big storm.
3: Yes, indeed. So the good thing is, though, when the electrical power goes off, we just plug into Mario and keep going. So,
0: oh, yeah.
3: Yeah. So I hope wherever he's at, he's not listening. So, no.
0: I feel like he probably isn't.
3: I don't think so. I think he went out of town. So.
0: Yeah.
3: All right. Welcome into the second half of the News at Noon here on WSBA. Coming up in just a couple of minutes, we will update you on livestock market information.

0: We'll also bring you our spotlight on Valley Agriculture, and Jeff Ishii will be here with Agribusiness News, all part of the second half of the news at noon here on WSBA. And speaking of Jeff Ishii, Valley Farm Forum airs tomorrow morning at 9:15.
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4: We are almost halfway through the month of July, and farmers in our region are curious about what the latter half of the month will look like weather-wise. According to the National Weather Service Climate Prediction Center, farmers should see above-average rainfall in late July in eastern Pennsylvania, eastern New York State, Maryland, Delaware, and New England. Farmers in coastal South Carolina, eastern North Carolina, and eastern Virginia should also see above-average rainfall. A new report from CoBank indicates food price inflation remains a significant concern for American consumers. Economists with CoBank say overall food prices for June were up 2.7% from May and are roughly 26% higher than 5 years ago. U.S. tomato prices rose nearly 40% between January and April of this year.
5: Stay tuned. Your daily pearl of wisdom is coming up next.
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4: 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Our pearl of wisdom, I saw this recently on a church sign. It said, "It's a great thing to do little things well." That's your pearl of wisdom. You're on the farm, and I'm Ish.
10: 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Partly sunny skies, less humid this afternoon, the high 81. Winds will be southeast at 3 to 6 miles per hour. Mostly cloudy tonight, low near 60. Tomorrow, sunshine with a high at 88. Then a very hot and humid period coming up as we head toward Wednesday right through Friday. Look for very hot temperatures on Wednesday with a high at 97. Thursday, partly sunny with a high at 96. Friday, partly sunny with a thunderstorm in the afternoon and a high at 92. Right now, sunny skies, a few clouds, and 79 here at WSBA. WSBA time is now 12:45. 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
0: Welcome to WSVA's Spotlight on Valley Agriculture. On today's program, we're talking with Mary Godinez with Cross Keys Farm in Harrisonburg. And Mary, thank you for being with us.
3: Thank you for having me.
0: Wanted to talk a little bit about the season and how it's progressing. The last time we talked several months ago, we had just come out of the freeze and the terrible winter conditions between the drought and the extreme cold that you guys have suffered. So let's start by talking a little bit about how things came out when we finally got into spring and summer.
3: Well, it's been an interesting year. So we did lose a lot of our tree fruit, and for some strange reason, our berries are not participating in producing things this year. So we were really excited because the blueberries didn't freeze, but then a lot of my blueberry plants have produced fruit, but then didn't ripen it or grow it any bigger. So, but we just kind of roll with it. And then we had exciting news. I thought we had lost the majority of our apples and our pears, but we were out looking amongst the rows a week or two ago and found out that a lot more have survived than we first anticipated. So, happily, we are going to be able to do pear and apple you pick this year.
0: So tell us a little bit about the other variety of things that people can find that are available this year.
3: So first of all, before we talk vegetables, we have been going through, we have a fruit tree nursery as well. And so we've been calling all of our customers to see who has what. And we have been able to source some tree fruit from certain customers that we know we like the way they grow and that they're going to pick ripe and things like that that have the same values that we do. So we are providing peaches and cherries, and we just got in a shipment of plums. So we're happy to say that we do have some tree fruit. For vegetables, we try very hard to grow whatever will grow in this region. Of course, every year we have some failures, but then most years things go pretty well. So we just started picking our beans. We have green and purple filet beans. We also have green snap beans. And then we do the green flat Italian beans. And so that's what we just started picking, and we pick those daily. A lot of our summer vegetables are going to be a little bit late coming in this year because we did plant quite late with the cold weather that we had in May. But they seem to be trying to grow much faster to make up for it. We will have tomatoes. Right now we have greenhouse tomatoes still, which are actually fabulous. But we should be getting field-grown tomatoes here in another 2 to 3 weeks. We have squash coming in right now. We grow about 6 different varieties of summer squash. And so several different zucchinis, yellow squash. We have some striped squash, the patty pans, which I just love. They look like little space aliens. And then Lebanese squash. And so some really great tastes and flavors and looks there that are really fun to mix together in a salad or in a dish. We are also slowly getting beets in. We have red beets, golden beets, and white beets. And the white are interesting because they're super, super sweet. And you can actually just peel them and slice them and eat them raw. They're fabulous on vegetable trays and things like that. We should also be having blackberries that will be coming in here in about a week or two. And that's all I can think of right now. We're just finishing up

0: summer greens, candy onions are another thing that's in the market right now. These are 4-inch diameter. They look like softballs, but they're super, super sweet onions. Tomatoes will be coming here in a few weeks. We grow a whole bunch of different kinds of tomatoes. So for slicers, we have orange tomatoes, yellow, red, purple, green, and pink. And then we also do three different kinds of paste tomatoes, the plum tomatoes. So those are purple, red, and yellow. And then I have a really great cherry tomato mix that I don't think you can beat anywhere, of different colored cherry tomatoes as well. And just incredibly sweet. You can eat those like candy. They're unbelievable. We'll also have peppers coming in. We have a wide variety of bell peppers and the different colors there. This year we're trying a new pepper. It's a teeny tiny little guy. It's maybe a half an inch across. It's called a Bikino. And they're a little bit spicy, but they're also incredibly sweet. So you just get this little raindrop that's just this incredible flavor load, that just a pop of heat and wonderful sweetness too. And we've got those in red and yellow. And this year we're trying a new eggplant as well. A lot of people don't like eggplant, but I'm trying to get everybody trained. It's an incredible vegetable, really good for you, very low in calories, very high in fiber, and it doesn't have a lot of flavor on its own. So whatever flavors you put on it is what it tastes like. But I'm trying a long green one this year that's supposed to be much sweeter than the classic eggplant.
1: Mary,
0: so all of those should be coming in July.
1: Mary, we appreciate you being with us, and we'll check back with you in a couple of weeks and see how things are going at Cross Keys Farm.
0: Thank you so much for having me.
1: Mary Godinez with Cross Keys Farm in Harrisonburg. 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
2: From the Virginia Market News Service for Monday, July 13th. Chicago Board of Trade grain futures, corn September 445 and a half, up 6. Soybeans August 11.98 and 3 quarters, up 7. Wheat September 640 and 3 quarters, up a half. Grain prices in Norfolk, wheat $5.90, corn $4.95, new crop $4.61 to $4.96, soybeans $12.42, new crop $11.66 to $12.01. In the Richmond-Petersburg area, corn at $4.65, new crop $4.56, soybeans $11.67, new crop $11.71. On the Chicago Mercantile Exchange, feeder cattle August 357.87, up 327. Live cattle August 235.97, up 77. Lean hogs July 94.92, up 15. At Stanton, medium and large one steers 500 to 600 pounds sold at 435 to 492, 600 to 700 at 410. To 455. Heifers 400 to 500 pounds at 375 to 430, 500 to 600 at 350 to 372 and a half. Cows breakers at 170 to 185, boning 154 to 165. And at Tri-State, medium and large one steers 500 to 600 pounds, 430 to 465, 600 to 700 at 380 to 420. Heifers 500 to 600 pounds, 385 to 435, 600 to 700 at 280 to 350. Cows breakers at 169 to 181, boning 175 to 183. This is Brett Richardson with the Virginia Market News Service.
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3: I'm Dan Loney with Your Money Now. Tuesday will be a big day of bank earnings. JP Morgan Chase, Bank of America, Citigroup, Wells Fargo, and Goldman Sachs will all report tomorrow morning. Investment banking revenue is expected higher by double digits, with banks getting a boost from some very

0: strong IPOs like SpaceX, which lifted fee revenue sharply. 12 states have filed lawsuits to challenge the Paramount Warner Brothers Discovery merger. California Attorney General Rob Bonta is leading the group. This will come as the Justice Department has already signed off on the deal. Prediction market Kalshi is launching a pro version of its service for users trading multiple markets at the same time. The trading terminal is designed to take care of issues its most active traders run into. Wall Street stocks are running in the negative so far today. The Dow Jones Industrial Average is down more than 250 points. The NASDAQ is off more than 300. And that is your money now.
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2: 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Coming up, we'll take a look at our extended agriculture forecast in just a moment. And at the top of the hour, we've got an information update from ABC, plus Lyndon with local news.

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Southern

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3: 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Well, after a nice day today with low humidity and temperatures only in the 70s and low 80s, we'll climb to the upper 80s tomorrow with sunshine, and then into the upper 90s as we head toward Wednesday and Thursday with sunshine expected each day. The temperatures start to drop back a little as we head toward Friday and Saturday. Could see a couple of thunderstorms around both days with temperatures in the low 90s. On Sunday, we'll be in the upper 80s with a couple more showers and thunderstorms. Next week, a chance of showers and thunderstorms and rain each day from Monday right through Thursday. Temperatures going from the low 90s to the 80s.
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5: ABC News, I'm Michelle Franzen. Hostilities between the U.S. and Iran escalated over the weekend with more strikes and a renewed blockade at the Strait of Hormuz. Iran vowing to close it off to all traffic. President Trump telling Fox and Friends the U.S. will reinstate the naval blockade on Iranian ships. It's all leading to higher gas prices. Here's Catherine Waugh.
6: All this is pushing oil prices higher. Gas is up an average of 10 cents per gallon in the last week. Analysts say this will be the first weekly rise in gas costs since back in May. Now, before that new round of strikes yesterday, President Trump suggested the U.S. and Iran were close to a deal to move forward with peace talks. The White House insists negotiations will continue.
5: The Senate reconvenes today. They'll have to address the sudden death of longtime Senator Lindsey Graham of South Carolina over the weekend.
7: A stunned Washington remembering South Carolina Senator Lindsey Graham, who passed away suddenly this weekend. Graham had just turned 71 years old on Thursday. Washington, D.C. EMS responding to his home Saturday night for a man in apparent cardiac arrest. Graham's office sharing the preliminary findings from the medical examiner, showing that Graham died from a tear in his aorta stemming from heart disease.
5: ABC's Jay O'Brien. President Trump says he thinks the sister of Senator Lindsey Graham, Darlene Graham Nordone, should finish out the senator's term. South Carolina's governor will appoint an interim senator to fill the seat through January. A special election will be held August 11th to choose a candidate to run in the general election. Protesters have turned out in the town of Biddeford, Maine, north of Kennebunkport. According to multiple sources, federal immigration authorities were involved in a shooting earlier this morning. No other details are known. In Massachusetts this morning, cheers as the largest nursing strike and lockout in the state's history ended. Nurses re-entering Brigham and Women's Hospital in Boston after nearly 4,000 nurses went on a one-day strike last week. You're listening to ABC News.
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10: The Mark Van Camp and Robin Show. You know, a lot of people talk about the weight loss injections, and you know why? Because they get results. But a lot of people that want to lose significant weight don't want to deal with the needles, and they don't want to deal with any of the pretty intense side effects that it sometimes can cause, sometimes leading you to wear Depends or something else. 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
10: News update, David Van Camp.
11: Well, former Representative Nancy Mace, or I guess she's on her way out the door. She ran for South Carolina governor and then lost, like, badly.
10: Badly.
11: In the primary, because I think a lot of people are just sort of tired of her act.
10: Yeah.
11: And, she started floating her name as a replacement for Lindsey Graham after, before we were even getting real details about what happened to him.
10: Oh, boy.
11: She posted a clip from The Godfather. Every time I try to get out, they bring me back. And blah, blah. It's like, nobody's asking for you to come back.
10: Yeah.
11: Just such pick-me energy, man.
13: You sound like my daughter.
12: I like that. Pick-me energy. That's good.
13: Yeah. Oh, yeah, the whole pick-me thing. Yeah. Yeah, not a fan of that. Yeah.
10: I suppose that is what happens with people that, as you would say, Scott, no other job.
12: That's it.
10: Because that's what they've been.
12: No other skill at all.
10: Yeah.
12: Nope.
10: Could be a situation like that. All right, we got to get to Nimrod. There we go.
14: When the going gets tough.
15: Damn it, this is too hard.
14: The dumb get dumber.
16: All right, Dean.
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15: I love the poorly educated.
10: All right.
13: Nimrod's the News. We go to Russia. Where the men there are, to me, the Nimrods. The reason, there's been a trend on social media, TikTok especially, and it's been flooded with clips of people. It's all started by a woman that was talking about men with iPhones, okay?
12: Okay.
13: And she said, this is the difference between a man that has a beat-up iPhone. Says when he has a real man's broken iPhone 11, not a gay 17 Pro. So this woman posts this, right?
12: Yeah.
13: All of a sudden, dudes are like, wait a second. I have a newer iPhone. Mm-hmm. It looks

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3: From ABC News, I'm Michelle Franzen. A federal judge in Florida has referred the attorneys for President Trump for potential disciplinary action over the filing of a $10 billion lawsuit against the IRS that resulted in the creation and now abandoned anti-weaponization fund.
4: In a scathing order, Judge Kathleen Williams criticized the president and his lawyers for using the court to, quote, earmark billions of dollars from American taxpayers. Trump filed the $10 billion lawsuit against the IRS in January over the leak of his tax returns, and he agreed to settle the case in May in exchange for the creation of a now-defunct anti-weaponization fund, as well as broad immunity from IRS audits. Concluding the case was brought for a, quote, improper purpose, Judge Williams referred Trump's personal lawyer, as well as both the acting and associate attorney general, for possible disciplinary action. Peter Haralambos, ABC News.
3: Renewed hostilities between the U.S. and Iran, putting the Strait of Hormuz back in the crosshairs. Traffic once again facing blockades. President Trump telling Fox and Friends the U.S. would charge a 20% toll on all cargo ships. And earlier telling Fox News the U.S. would take control of the Strait.
5: We're going to keep the Strait, and we'll probably run it. We'll become the guardian of the Strait. Maybe we'll call it the guardian angel of the Strait.
3: In Maine, federal and state law enforcement officials on scene in the coastal town of Biddeford following an ICE-involved shooting. ABC's Olivia Rubin has more.
6: We know very little. All sources have told us is that federal immigration officials were involved in a shooting and describing it as sort of dynamic and still unfolding. Specifically, the Department of Homeland Security and the FBI have not responded to multiple requests for comments on this. Maine official did say that it was involved with ICE and that a person was killed there.
3: Maine Senator Angus King says the man who was shot was the target of an operation and that he spoke to DHS Secretary Mark Wayne Mullen. On Wall Street, stocks are down this hour. You're listening to ABC News.
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3: Secretary of State Marco Rubio announcing that the Trump administration will launch a diplomatic campaign, he says, to dismantle the International Criminal Court. That's the intergovernmental organization and permanent tribunal that's intended to serve as the court of last resort to prosecute people with international crimes. In an opinion piece in the Wall Street Journal, Rubio claims the ICC is backed and run by a powerful network, he says, of leftist non-government organizations, smug globalists and hostile third world countries, Rubio says, are united by their enemy status towards the U.S. The response includes sanctions and revoking visas and imposing travel bans on ICC personnel. A new survey finds the percentage of Americans who have tried GLP-1s for weight loss has never been higher.
10: The Gallup organization surveyed 5,000 people spread across

0: Across all 50 states, finding that 15% of them have tried GLP-1 drugs since they hit the market, and about 11% are on them now. That's more than triple the percentage of 2024. The Gallup National Health and Well-Being Index doesn't draw conclusions, but did find that the national obesity rate has fallen to 36.4% of the population, 5.5% lower than in 2022. Jim Ryan, ABC News.
1: In Massachusetts today, nurses went back to work at Brigham and Women's Hospital in Boston, facing cheers. It follows the largest nursing strike and lockout in the state's history that ended. Nearly 4,000 nurses went on a one-day strike last week. Michelle Franz in ABC News.
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3: For News Talk 92.1 and 550 WSBA, I'm Carolyn Unger. Sign work and paving operations on Route 11 will slow traffic across the valley this week and next. The Virginia Department of Transportation's Brian Baer says there could be some congestion on Lee Highway in Rockingham County.
4: Expect northbound and southbound turn lane and shoulder closures. For sign work near the intersections with Route 704, Cecil Wampler Road, and Oakwood Drive. That daytime work will continue through Friday.
3: Meanwhile, in Shenandoah County, Baer reports flaggers will be controlling northbound and southbound traffic on Route 11 Old Valley Pike for daytime paving operations between Route 866 Mountain View Drive and Route 639 Green Acre Drive. The project is scheduled to be completed next Friday, July 24th. Protesters are asking state lawmakers to put the brakes on the expansion of data centers in the Commonwealth. Dozens of people showed up to protest data centers at the Capitol Square Bell Tower in Richmond on Saturday. For WSVA News, I'm Carolyn Unger.
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10: Talked a bit about the passing of Lindsey Graham. Shock over the weekend. And just talk about how he was one of Trump's biggest supporters. They play a lot of golf together. Mm-hmm. The relationship started off rather rocky.
11: Well, yeah.
10: Lindsey Graham said he thought he was a kook. Trump was a kook.
11: Yeah.
10: Trump gave out his number.
11: His phone number.
10: He had to change the number.
11: Man, I forgot all about that until you played that clip this morning. That's hilarious, man. I forgot all about that.
10: It's all I think about when I see sometimes, whether it's Rubio and Trump together or Ted Cruz and Trump together, even J.D. Vance and Trump together. It's like, man, they were on opposite sides. And you just forgive, move on, and figure out, well, politically, we help one another, or maybe, you know what, I've come to your way of thinking, whatever it is. And when Lindsey Graham, you know, kept endorsing someone else in 2016, it's like one after another after another. It was pretty hilarious the way he did it there at the end.
12: My party is going back crazy. If you kill Ted Cruz on the floor of the Senate and the trial was in the Senate, nobody could convict you. I ran for president and I had to get out. I endorsed Jeb Bush and he had to get out. I'm the Dr. Kevorkian of the Republican primary tonight. I endorse Donald Trump and hope that Graham magic still exists.
11: Oh, man, that's great.
10: It's just hilarious. But a lot of people brought up Lindsey Graham, if you disagreed with a lot of different things, when it was the confirmation hearings for Brett Kavanaugh, and it was discussing what they tried to do to that guy. It was Lindsey Graham that a lot of people felt like really rallied Republicans, because some were not sure, and oh my gosh, could this hurt us politically in the era of Me Too? And it was, you know, the guy was getting railroaded. It was obvious to anybody

0: it's the feeling and emotion you have towards persons or things that you don't feel like you part without.
1: So it's just emotion.
0: Well, I don't know if it's emotion. I mean, it's a lot of things. It's your mind, it's your soul, it's your heart, it's everything.
1: David?
0: And I don't think we know what it is for the longest time in our lives.
2: I think love is so certain that you want to, or that you care about somebody, that you're willing to hand over half of your stuff if you decide that wasn't correct.
0: Yeah, but quickly, the love is erased at that point. And it's filled with rage, which is also a great emotion.
1: A lot of people think it's goofy. Why are people searching for that? And then you ask them, okay, how do you define
0: it? It's hard to define.
1: Then you understand why people are saying, okay, what is it exactly? How do you...
3: What is love?
1: I mean, exactly.
0: You know what it is when you're in it, I think.
1: Well, I mean, that's one certain kind of love.
0: Yeah, I love my cats. I love my daughter.
1: The romantic love.
0: Yeah.
1: It's not romantic love with the cats, right?
0: No, nothing like that.
1: I didn't think so.
0: Stop.
1: I'm just saying there's different kinds.
0: Right. There is very much different kinds. Yes.
1: The five kinds of love and the five stories we're watching today. Straight ahead.
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something I have to do. It's something I get to do. And it isn't about time. It's about showing up. One kid, one consistent adult. I didn't choose to become a big brother because I had all the answers. I became a big brother because I saw the need and wanted to help. I've remained a big brother because the connections I've made and the experiences I've had go beyond what I can describe with words. To a kid who could benefit from some extra one-on-one time, new experiences, or someone to talk to, a few hours a month can really make a difference. Many local boys have been waiting over a year for a big brother. Will you join me? You can learn more about becoming a big at the local Big Brothers Big Sisters website, beabig.info.

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1: ABC News, I'm Michelle Franzen. In Maine, law enforcement officials on scene in Biddeford, where one person was killed in an ICE-involved shooting. ABC's Olivia Rubin has more.
2: There are still so many questions here, including who that individual was, what the specific federal immigration agency was, what the circumstances of this shooting exactly were. It, of course, comes in the context of a number of other fatal shootings involving federal immigration authorities. Just recently, that shooting in Houston, a man was killed there. And of course, the two fatal shootings of two American citizens, Renee Good and Alex Preddy, in Minnesota, which caused substantial backlash to the president's immigration policies.
1: Escalations between the U.S. and Iran leading to more uncertainty in the Strait of Hormuz. After Iran announced the critical shipping waterway was closed again, President Trump says the U.S. will reimpose its naval blockade and charge a toll for cargo ships. On Wall Street, stocks are trading lower this hour due to uncertainty of the war. This is ABC News.
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2: 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And when it comes to your health, sometimes the best way to understand what's possible is to hear from someone who's been there.
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8: News update, David Van Camp.
7: Oh, you know that.
8: There was two I think he had to make up for early on. Okay. He was late on the second one.
9: Jeez.
8: You thought it was unfair.
9: No, you got to tap your helmet. You didn't do that.
7: Well, you know, there's that big parasite that's been making the rounds.
8: Where it's like with the explosion.
7: Just explosion.
8: It's diarrhea.
7: The diarrhea outbreak has surged past 3,000 cases in Michigan and Ohio.
8: Oh. Yeah, it's not good.
9: One more thing Michigan's got to worry about.
7: Man. You're going to have Dr. Anthony Fauci out there talking about the best Depends that you can wear. That time I would actually take his advice.
9: You probably wear a mask.
10: You really want to prioritize absorbency and coverage in your diaper when you have this explosive diarrhea.
9: Oof.
8: Yeah.
9: Oh, boy. Those two words should never go together.
8: No kidding.
9: Ever.
8: One other thing on Lindsey Graham before we get to Nimrods that is the most surprising. I've heard this from a few people. Is the fact that he wasn't worth that much money.
9: Yeah, I know.
8: Compared to other senators.
9: Yeah.
8: Did you say?
9: $1.5 million. the estate.
8: That many years in D.C.
9: And a senator.
8: Yeah. That might be a record.
9: Well, he was way down at the bottom in terms of congressional money worth.
8: Yeah, that's wild. All right, we do have to get the Nimrods. Roll it out.
11: When the going gets tough.
12: Damn it, this is too hard.
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12: I love the poorly educated.
8: All right. Nimrods in the News. We go to Federal Heights, Colorado. You know, hot weekend. Middle of summer, a lot of families. They're going to go to the water park. Spend the day at the water park. Kids love it. They're running all over the place. Good time. Wait a second. What happened? We got a call at Waterworld on Saturday in Federal Heights. Bomb threat. Oh, my gosh. What are you going to do? It sounded like a robotic voice alluding to the fact that there may be a bomb somewhere in the park. Mm-hmm. Police and park staff evacuated the

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6: From ABC News, I'm Michelle Franzen. Senate lawmakers are convening this hour for the first time since the sudden death of Senator Lindsey Graham this weekend. President Trump says he spoke to South Carolina's governor and suggested that Graham's sister be chosen to finish out the 71-year-old's term. The president says it would be a, quote, fabulous tribute. ABC's Jay O'Brien has more on Graham's ability to work across the aisle.
7: There was perhaps no Republican in Congress closer to President Trump. Graham serving as a key advisor and defender. The pair often seen golfing. Trump saying Graham was like a member of his family and that he spoke with him the night he died. A two-decade veteran of the Senate who also served in the House, he was the last of a trio of Senate best friends that included John McCain and Joe Lieberman. They called themselves the Three Amigos.
6: Following strikes between the U.S. and Iran, the Strait of Hormuz is facing renewed blockades. Iran announcing that the strait would be closed again to shipping traffic. President Trump responding, telling Fox and Friends that the U.S. will reimpose the naval blockade and also charge a toll for security.
8: We should be reimbursed for that. When we do that, we're going to be reimbursed.
6: That's leading to some surge in oil gas prices. In Maine, according to multiple sources, federal immigration authorities were involved in a shooting in the town of Biddeford. Senator Angus King of Maine says that the man who was shot and killed this morning by ICE agents had been given a final order to be removed from the country. And King is also calling for a transparent investigation. Fans are remembering Sam Neill. He was the star of movies like Jurassic Park and The Piano and The Hunt for Red October. He passed away. He was known for his unmistakable voice and remarkable range. And he built a career defined by memorable performances and enduring grace. He was born in Northern Ireland and raised in New Zealand. Sam Neill was 78. You're listening to ABC News.
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2: Firefighters continue to battle multiple blazes in western states. One pilot was killed Sunday when a firefighting aircraft went down in a reservoir in southwest Colorado.
3: The K-Max heavy lift helicopter was in the air for nearly an hour, dipping its bucket into the Silver Jack Reservoir in Gunnison County, drawing up water and dumping it onto the Gold Mountain wildfire. After 5 in the afternoon, fire commanders got a report that the aircraft had gone into the reservoir. The pilot's body was recovered 5 hours later.
2: ABC's Jim Ryan. 12 states are now suing to block that proposed merger between Paramount Plus and Warner Brothers Discovery and keep it from moving forward.
4: The new lawsuit claims the $110 billion deal to merge two of the largest entertainment companies in the world would result in less competition, higher prices, and fewer options on the big and the small screen. California Attorney General Rob Bonta leading the effort.
5: Movie theaters, basic cable TV distributors and audiences on every sofa and in every movie seat would feel the impact of this unlawful merger.
4: Mike Dubusky, ABC News.
2: Earlier this year, the Justice Department said that it was not planning to challenge the merger. Recovery efforts continuing in Venezuela following the back-to-back earthquakes. Officials say 4,561 deaths have now been confirmed, with nearly 17,000 others injured. Michelle Franz in ABC News.
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8: Take a look at the updated traffic situation out there right now. It looks like the interstates are pretty much looking pretty good. A little congestion due to some construction going on, and you already know about all that. And then, of course, there is I-64, which looks pretty good. And we do have a problem, and it is over on Route 602 in Rockingham County in the vicinity of Bloomer Springs Road. That's Route 646 north of south, I believe it is. Boaters can expect delays due to a vehicle crash. All the north lanes are closed and all the south lanes are closed. So if you have to go that way, you might want to find an alternate route. Other than that, I will remind you that West Market Street is closed over there by Interstate 81. They got me today. I forgot about it. I know. I had to pull up, go through Lowe's parking lot and go back and, you know, all that fun stuff. Ugh, it's just annoying. But anyways, it'll be over someday. Hopefully. Soon, please. Anyways, that's all I see. But if you're seeing it and we're not saying it, well, give us a call at the WSBA Traffic and News Tip Line at 540-214-2500. Let us know what's going on, please. Hey, it is 6 after the hour, 3 o'clock. I'm Roy Randolph in with you. If you're looking for Mario, well, so are we. No, he's on vacation. Now, I think he's out playing some golf and having some fun. But we're going to start the show off just like we normally do by checking in with our very own Carolyn Unger over in the newsroom.
9: 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Governor Abigail Spanberger today announced that Virginia will be the first state in the nation to offer residents across the Commonwealth the opportunity to participate in Switch Together, a group buying program for home solar and battery storage. Spanberger says the optional solar group purchasing initiative is designed to increase energy generation, protect families against future utility rate hikes, and make energy more affordable for Virginians.
10: This program has already helped more than 400 Virginians switch to solar. 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
9: 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Protesters are asking state lawmakers to put the brakes on the expansion of

0: data centers in the Commonwealth. Dozens of people showed up to protest data centers at the Capitol Square Bell Tower in Richmond on Saturday. Organizers say data centers are using up resources like water and electricity without giving enough back to the communities where they're located. They accuse state lawmakers of putting corporate profits ahead of community interests and asked for a pause on data center development until stronger regulations are in place. Several local governments have recently paused or canceled data center projects while trying to set new parameters on how those projects impact their residents. A Stanton man arrested 2 months ago in connection to an alleged violent altercation in the city of Waynesboro will have to wait a little longer for his first court appearance in the case. WSBA's Jacqueline Dobrin has more.
1: Captain Benjamin Lemons reports that officers were dispatched at around 10:15 Wednesday night, May 13th, to a home in the 500 block of East Main Street. Lemons stated that following an investigation, a domestic assault occurred that included strangulation, which resulted in injuries. After obtaining warrants, 47-year-old Brock Johnson was then taken into custody on 5 charges, including felony abduction and felony strangulation. He is currently being held at Middle River Regional Jail, pending a preliminary hearing scheduled for August 10th in Juvenile and Domestic Relations Court. For WSVA News, I'm Jacqueline Dobrin.
0: Thank you, Jacqueline. Rockingham County Sheriff Brian Hutchison reaffirmed his support for Second Amendment gun rights in his most recent crime report. While reviewing Virginia laws now in effect and the currently blocked assault weapons ban, Hutchison states that he has always been a strong supporter of the Second Amendment and nothing will ever change that.
2: We believe the citizens have the right, as the Second Amendment of the U.S. Constitution provides for. So by no means will our office infringe upon that in any way. It's a shame that some of the politics in Richmond is kind of, once again, pushing for that unjustly. It's unconstitutional.
0: Last week, a Washington County judge expanded the injunction to block Virginia's assault weapons ban from going into effect across the entire state and not just in 6 communities as originally issued. View Hutchison's entire crime report at rocktownnow.com. Average gasoline prices in Virginia rose 13 cents per gallon over the last week and began the new work week, averaging $3.74 a gallon. That's according to GasBuddy survey of nearly 4,100 stations across the Commonwealth. Prices in Virginia are a nickel per gallon lower than a month ago and stands 75 cents per gallon higher than this time last year. According to GasBuddy price reports, the cheapest station in the valley was priced at $3.45 a gallon in the Elkton area. Meanwhile, the national average price of diesel increased by a dime in the last week and stands at $4.85 per gallon. 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
3: Welcome back.
0: Thank you.
3: Anyway, am I the first person to tell you that?
0: No. A few people have.
3: All right.
0: Yeah.
3: Well, I'm so glad that you're on that side and not me because, last week he was giving me some news stories with names that I'm just like, and you, how, what? and usually if it's really bad, he'll, put out, pronounce it this way. No.
0: Well, thank you for doing that. I appreciate it.
3: It was a lot of fun. I do enjoy doing it. I like being here. How sad is my life that I would say that? But, I do like being here. It's just fun.
0: I mean, we talk about nerd stuff.
3: I know. And I love doing it.
0: I'm wearing a Marvel shirt right now.
3: I noticed that too.
0: There you go.
3: Yeah. All right, then, Smarty, let's just see how good you are.
0: Okay.
3: The question of the week that Mr. Mario threw at me.
0: Oh.
3: Who is the most powerful Marvel character?
0: Oh.
3: Yeah.
0: Oh, okay.
3: Go ahead.
0: That's a broad
3: I will
0: question.
3: Tell you that this person only appeared in 2 comic books. Yes. He's only made 2. Now, he's been referenced many times, but he's only made 2 appearances.
0: Okay, a lot of fans have said, and I'm just going off based on what other people said, that, what's his name? Reed and Sue's son. What's his
3: Franklin.
0: Name?
3: Franklin.
0: No. People have said he is.
3: Yeah, I know.
0: Yeah, but it's not him.
3: No.
0: Is it? It's not Galactus.
3: No.
0: Okay. And he's only appeared twice?
3: He's only made appearance twice. Now, his subordinate that he sends out has appeared in multiple magazines. But this character has only appeared twice.
0: Obviously not Doom, because he's like a, big guy. Is he related to any characters?
3: Not that I know of.
0: Which comics does he most appear in?
3: Fantastic Four was it? Well, he both appearances were in Fantastic Four.
0: See, that's the thing. I don't know. I don't really know much about Fantastic Four in terms of comics. So I probably don't know who this is. So

0: Yeah, go ahead.
1: One above all.
0: Ooh.
1: Basically, he's God.
0: Oh.
1: Yeah. But okay. They don't call him God. They say he is one above all.
0: Now, could they do that in the MCU?
1: Why not?
0: That's the next Fantastic Four
1: movie. It's their thing. They get to do whatever they want. But yeah, apparently he is the one above all. And whatever he wants, you know, if it was wrong, he says this person died untimely and that was not supposed to happen. They're back.
0: Oh.
1: So, you know, he has
0: ultimate power.
1: That's right. So, you know, no matter what Kevin Feige may think, the one above all.
0: The one above all. The says, one above all is actually the fans. That's what it is.
1: Exactly. The fans have the ultimate power.
0: Yeah.
1: That's
0: it's like
1: just
0: when,
1: the way it is.
0: You know, fans were given the choice to kill Jason Todd and
1: the
0: one above all. And
1: said,
0: it's like,
1: nope.
0: You don't know what you started. Just
1: that's right.
0: Now
1: exactly.
0: We have Red Hood, and that's his alter ego, right? But anyway, have you seen the Doomsday stuff, the poster?
1: I've been seeing posters. I've been seeing all these different promos for it. Yes.
0: People are, so a couple things. Loki, I do like in the poster, Loki is like just under Doom.
1: Right.
0: Like, and it's not even him. It's like an imprint of him.
1: I don't see how he could be under Doom, because if you watch the series where he takes over time management.
0: Yeah.
1: How can you be less than, I mean, this is the guy who's controlling time.
0: But it's not really him. It's like his imprint. So I wonder, it's almost like he's inside.
1: Well, that's true.
0: He's inside everything.
1: That could
0: be. Like he's inside. He's in the middle and he's inside everything.
1: That
0: he's,
1: could be.
0: Pretty hidden, but he might not be as hidden. I just need him and Thor to interact again.
1: Oh, I do too, because they're most fun.
0: I think that's what was lacking in Love and Thunder, but I mean, besides everything else, but just the lack of Loki was so apparent. But everyone is talking about Steve just wearing a t-shirt in the poster, and he's not wearing a suit. And it's like, he's not Captain America anymore. I'm sorry.
1: He will be making appearances as Captain America.
0: But
1: I do
0: he's
1: know
0: not,
1: that. But he will not
0: technically.
1: Be, he's not.
0: But, you know.
1: He handed the mantle over.
0: I wouldn't mind the Nomad suit from Infinity War again. That was a good suit.
1: Okay.
0: But not, I remember you said you weren't. Were you not a fan of the Shield? Did you say that once? That they gave him
1: in Nomad?
0: Yeah.
1: He had a shield? He had two little gold things on here.
0: They gave him a shield in Wakanda.
1: They did. Oh.
0: You know.
1: Oh, that shield.
0: Was like,
1: okay,
0: get this man a shield.
1: Yeah, get this man a shield.
0: Yeah.
1: Yeah. That was Cap's little thing. Yeah, the Wakanda thing just covered his... Yeah. Eh, it's okay.
0: And Kevin Feige did seem to confirm that Yelena is going to be in Spider-Man because he was like, oh, you might see her in another Marvel movie. He's like, the only other Marvel movie is Spider-Man.
1: It's Spider-Man. That's all you have coming out. Come on, yeah.
0: Just say it. I think she's going to be, I don't think she's going to be like in the movie. I think it's going to be like a post-credit scene. And she's like, Peter, I need you to join us because something big is coming.
1: And something then, big. And I will guarantee it's going to tie into the next Doctor Strange.
0: I don't know how.
1: But I guarantee you it's going to tie into the next Doctor Strange somehow.
0: I was texting a friend just now and because he rewatched X-Men recently. And he made a point where it's like, they really underutilized Jean so much in those movies.
1: Yeah.
0: And also, I mean, I kind of watch them and I'm like, wow, I love Wolverine and the rest.
1: Right.
0: That's just how they treated it. And, you know, it's interesting, like Jean and Wanda, like, kind of underutilized.
1: Well, okay.
0: Not so much Wanda. Jean, really a lot.
1: Well, okay, you got to realize, okay, so Jean was taken over by the Phoenix Force.
0: Yeah.
1: Okay, so her real power was not that.
0: Yeah.
1: Okay. Just as long as you realize that.
0: No, even with the Phoenix stuff.
1: With the Phoenix Force, she was way,
0: that was
1: way more powerful than she should have been.
0: So I said, I was like, I have a theory that they're going to bring both into like Secret Wars.
1: Could be.
0: Because they have been, and there have been rumors going around, they're going to do a soft reboot of the MCU. I can see Wanda and Jean, you know, working together, and they're just like, okay, let's just fix this whole thing.
1: Yeah, I can see that. Let's just make it right.
0: Like
1: let's
0: a positive version of Marvel Zombies.
1: Yes, exactly.
0: Not whatever Wanda did in that show. Jean will be there. Jean will be sane. Let's have that.
1: There you go.
0: Let's have Jean be sane for once. And then, you know, I'd love to see her sane and use her powers accordingly, you know.
1: Okay.
0: And then once we reboot it, then she can go crazy.
1: She can go crazy then. Okay. All right. Yeah. Let's go that route.
0: Once it's rebooted, then she can go crazy.
1: You can do what you want then.

0: Yeah, exactly. That's what I mean about wounded.
1: My kids will tell you that, you know, I'll be watching this stuff and I'm just like, what? That never happened. Who rewrote this? It's Kevin. You rewrote it. Stop doing that.
0: Kevin.
1: For those of us who are, you know, diehard, you know, comic book fans, and then you do things like that, it just flips us out. We're just like, oh, man, like, you just screwed it all up.
0: Kevin, just see how everyone's going to react to Spider-Man.
1: I think he does it on purpose.
0: Because with the street level stuff, because we've been begging for street level Spider-Man for years.
1: Oh, yeah.
0: I've been saying for years, I'm like, I want Punisher in Spider-Man. Yeah. And now it's happening and everyone loves it. It's like, it's almost like, Kevin, if you listen to the fans, people like it.
1: People like it. We'll tell you what we like if you just listen.
0: Maybe even love it.
1: That's right.
0: Who knows?
1: You know, we have these comic conventions, Comic Cons, for a reason, Kevin.
0: Right.
1: You know?
0: Okay. Yeah. Anyway.
1: All right. We'll talk more at the bottom of the hour.
0: Sounds good.
1: It is 19 after the hour of 3 o'clock. We've got a lot to do. Let's get started.
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1: Well, that little problem seems to be cleared up. In fact, everything looks really good. I got a little congestion over on 29. That's right around Charlottesville. Typical. And then some congestion on I-81 around the construction areas. No real blockages, just, you know, slowdowns. And watch yourself going through that area, okay? Because those workers are out there doing a good job today. It's a cooler day, so let them do their thing, and hopefully they'll get done faster. That's it. I don't see anything else that would hold you up. But if you're seeing it, we're not saying it, give us a call at the WSBA Traffic and News Tip Line at 540-214-2500 and let us know what's going on. And take a look at WSVA AccuWeather forecast. Looks like it's going to be partly sunny today, pleasant, less humid with a high of 81, mostly cloudy with a low right around 60. And tomorrow, looking for a high right around 88, but lots of sunshine coming our way. The bad news is on Wednesday, where it's going to be very hot with blazing sunshine and a high of 97. And then on Thursday, partly sunny, toasty conditions with a high of 96. Currently in the valley, we're looking at sunshine with a few puffy white clouds out there. 81 out there, as a matter of fact, with a 53% relative humidity and a very gentle breeze coming up from the south at about 4 miles an hour. It is a nice Monday. Hopefully you have a chance to get out and get caught up on everything you need to do. Right now, though, I think, if the computer will cooperate, it's not. Of course, why would it cooperate with me on a Monday? Mario left me a great interview, and the computer says it's out of date. Okay, no, it finally caught up to me. So let's go ahead and check in with this interview with Myra Williams.
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3: I'm doing good. How are you?
2: Very good. How long have you been at Evans?
3: I've been at Evans for over a year now.
2: Over a year. You like it?
3: Yeah, I love it.
2: What's the best aspect? What do you like best about it?
3: I just love the customer service. I love getting to know the members and just talking to people.
2: Well, it's summertime and a lot of youth are out of school. They're thinking about pools and good times and all that. But I believe Evans has a big event coming up to help about the youth. And one of the things that Evans Federal Credit Union offers a variety of youth programs. So let's talk about the importance about teaching kids early about saving and budgeting.
3: Yeah, of course. We're really committed to helping kids learn how to budget, save, and how to invest. And just to make sure that they're making good financial decisions both now and in the future. And we just believe financial wellness is just more about money, more than about money. It's about values, habits, and making thoughtful decisions.
2: Now, when you say youth, how early are we going here? Are we going 5 years old, 10 years old, 15 years
3: old? We are starting since they're born. They can open the account since they are born.
2: Really?
3: Yes.
2: Just think if they throw in a little bit here, a little bit there, just how big it will be when they graduate high school and college.
3: Yeah, no, I think it's great. It's amazing.
2: All right. So let's talk about some of these youth programs that you have that support these families on that journey of getting kids to save money year after year after year.
3: Yeah. So our youth program supports families with age-appropriate tools, guided learning, and opportunities to practice real-life money-saving skills. And we also partner with families to help children grow, not just financially, but in ways that reflect what matters most to them.
2: All right. So, again, when, you know, especially youth, when they're their teenagers, they start having summer jobs, whether it be lifeguards, whether it be mowing lawns, they get some money in their pockets. Of course, the first thing they want to do is, what can I buy? What can I spend? And as parents, and you help those parents to say, hey, why don't we tuck that aside and watch it grow a little bit. So if there's something you actually need, you can afford to do that as opposed to buying something that you want.
3: Yeah, and they love it. I mean, we get a lot of kids who come and do deposits from either their jobs that they're waiters and things like that, and they just love to see their accounts grow.
2: All right. That's me as a kid. I like to see my accounts grow, but I wouldn't consider me normal. I think the normal thing is, I've got this money. I want to buy this, that, and the other that I want to buy because it's what I want, not exactly what I need.
3: We do have kids who spend money. It's not that they don't spend. They just also save.
2: And that's the key is to save money, definitely. And of course, you talked about these youth programs that support these kids, and it's received some recognition recently.
3: Yeah, we actually were just honored with a financial literacy award at 2026 Cross State Connect Conference this past May, which is really exciting.

0: Very good. And, of course, on top of that, you get the recognition, and now you've got a big event coming up. I believe it's in July, called the Youth Savings Celebration. So let's talk about this. What is the Youth Savings Celebration?
1: So it is one of the ways that we love to bring our youth program to life. It helps kids practice habits in a fun way, in a meaningful way. We also welcome our youth and their families to our local branch here at Mount Clinton Pike for a celebration where they can practice and they're learning fun, interactive, meaningful ways to be able to save, as well as this is a part of a long journey where they start very, very young until they're older.
0: We're talking with Myra Williams, branch manager for Evans Federal Credit Union in Harrisonburg. Got a big event coming up. Specifically, when is the Youth Savings Celebration?
1: So it is from August 3rd to the 5th.
0: All right, during the branch hours of 9 a.m. to 5 p.m. If folks want to find out more information on this before we get to August 3rd through the 5th, what can they do?
1: So they can go to our website. We have our Evans.com website, and they can also look up specifically the Youth Savings Celebration, which will give them more details about what we're planning to do and things like that.
0: And how do these events bring life lessons about saving and financial wellness to the kids and the families?
1: Every branch kind of likes to add their own touch to the event. For us here at Harrisonburg, we're actually going to have Scotty's Homemade Italian Ice. We're going to have a little station there with Italian Ice, which we had last year, and it was a really big hit. Everyone really loved. I loved it, too. Trust me, I'm there, and I'm like, okay, my turn. but we had a lot of kids who came. They had fun, adults, too. And it's just a way that we are able to bond, deepen relationships with them, and be able to just share some time.
0: Very good. Myra Williams, branch manager for Evans Federal Credit Union in Harrisonburg. We're talking about the Youth Savings Celebration coming up August 3rd through the 5th. And what can families expect, especially at the Harrisonburg branch, in terms of activities, social experiences, and things like that?
1: So like I had mentioned, we're going to be doing the Scotty's Italian Ice, which will be very exciting. We also are going to have a promotion where if someone deposits $15, we give them $5 back. And it's just like another initiative to motivate children to try to make deposits where we give them some money back into their account.
0: Very good. So what are some opportunities or incentives available this year for kids and teenagers who open that new account or make a deposit during the celebration?
1: So during the event, we're going to be giving the $5 to kids and teens who deposit at least $15 to their new or existing new savings account. And we also want to make it easy and rewarding for kids to just start saving. And these incentives that we have are just a simple way to encourage great financial habits early.
0: Very good. Now, for families who are interested in participating or learning more, how can they connect with your team or find out additional information?
1: Yeah, so they can visit us at our Evans location here in Harrisonburg, which is on Mount Clinton Pike, or they can visit us on our website, evans.com/Virginia. And then to learn more about our Youth Savings Celebration, they can go to evans.com/Youth Savings Celebration.
0: All right, so when parents come in with their kids, what would you tell a parent who is thinking about, you know, their children perhaps maybe being too young to learn about money? What would you tell them?
1: I always let them know they're never too young to start, and it's just a fun, motivating way. We have a lot of children's activities, you know, promotional items that we have where we have little piggy banks where it just kind of starts motivating them to save.
0: Very good. Anything else you want to add or anything you want the folks to know or anything I should have asked?
1: No, just reminding everyone that the event is going to be August 3rd to the 5th during our office hours from 9 to 5, and we're going to have Scotty's Italian Ice, so come visit us if you'd like.
0: Myra Williams, branch manager for Evans Federal Credit Union. It is the Youth Savings Celebration, August 3rd through the 5th. Thank you very much for the time.
1: Thank you.
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6: 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I'm Michelle Franzen.

0: Happening now, and the Senate lawmakers are honoring Senator Lindsey Graham. The 71-year-old died suddenly last weekend, a vase full of white roses adorning his desk. Senator John Thune on the floor says Graham's impact in Congress will not soon be forgotten and called him a force for good.
1: It's difficult to believe that Lindsey Graham is no longer here with us, that we won't run into him at a media day or share a joke with him at this afternoon's vote. The halls of the Senate already feel empty without him.
0: Preliminary findings from the medical examiner shared by Graham's office show that he died from a tear in his aorta stemming from heart disease. The White House has formalized its re-engagement in the war in Iran, notifying Congress on July 10th last week of renewed military action. That according to a copy of the notice obtained by ABC News. The White House makes a point of saying that ground forces will not be used in this operation. On Wall Street, stocks are trading lower. This is ABC News.
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3: Take a look at the updated traffic situation out there. I do not see a single thing that would cause you any trouble on I-81. North of the Taos is looking pretty much free and clear. I-64 looks pretty good eastbound. Westbound over at mile marker 106, there's a disabled vehicle, but it's off to the side, not really causing any trouble, but I thought you should be aware of it. That's all I'm seeing. If you're seeing it, we're not saying it, you know what to do. Give us a call at the WSBA Traffic and News Tip Line at 540-214-2500. Be sure to let us know what's going on out there. Well, okay, apparently I don't have my weather, so I will do it manually. Ha ha ha. All right, so take a look at WSBA's local AccuWeather forecast. Partly sunny, pleasant, and less humid today with a high right around 81, and we've hit that. Mostly cloudy tonight, though, low right around 60. Sunshine coming our way tomorrow with a high of 88, but on Wednesday it's going to be very hot with blazing sunshine and a high of 97. And then Thursday, partly sunny, toasty conditions with a high of 96. Outside WSBA studios, we're looking at blue skies, a couple of puffy white clouds out there, and we are at 81, woohoo, and very little wind movement at the moment. We're also at 53% relative humidity. It is a nice day. Hopefully you have a chance to get and enjoy some of it. I know it's a Monday and you're like, what are you talking about? But it's okay. You can get out and enjoy it. I give you permission. Right now, though, time to check in with our very own Carolyn Unger.
4: 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An elementary school principal and school superintendent in Albemarle County have resigned after a Hollymead Elementary School staffer was arrested on multiple charges of alleged sex crimes against children. Hollymead Principal Joe McCauley has officially announced his resignation after being on administrative leave since June 13th. Additionally, Superintendent Dr. Matthew Haas has also resigned in accordance with a June 11th request from the Albemarle County School Board due to communication issues currently under review within the division. Both exits follow the arrest of former Hollymead Elementary School staffer Michael Swiney, who faces 11 felony charges related to allegations he committed sex crimes involving children. Sign work and paving operations on Route 11 will slow traffic across the valley this week and next. The Virginia Department of Transportation's Brian Baer says there could be some congestion on Lee Highway in Rockingham County.
5: Expect northbound and southbound turn lane and shoulder closures. For sign work near the intersections with Route 704, Cecil Wampler Road, and Oakwood Drive. That daytime work will continue through Friday.
4: Meanwhile, in Shenandoah County, Bear reports flaggers will be controlling northbound and southbound traffic on Route 11.

0: decision.
1: In a letter to the SCC, Hashmi asked the companies to respond to 64 critical questions regarding the transaction and its potential impacts on Virginia ratepayers, Dominion employees, and Virginia's businesses before the commission's six-month review period begins. West Virginia Governor Patrick Morrisey today announced a multi-million dollar investment by German company Helsing to establish defense manufacturing operations in Berkeley County. Calling the deal a tremendous vote of confidence for the region, Morrisey told those gathered this morning that the investment strengthens West Virginia's defense manufacturing base while creating new opportunities for workers, families, and communities across the Mountain State.
2: The project represents an initial $50 million investment, and it's projected to create at least 60 new high-skill jobs, and here's the kicker, with an average salary of $125,000 per year.
1: The company's new facility in Martinsburg will initially manufacture Helsing's combat-proven HX2 AI-enabled strike drones, establishing West Virginia, Morrisey hopes, as a key location for advanced defense manufacturing in the United States. Changes are being made to anglers' access to Mossy Creek in Augusta County. Virginia Department of Wildlife Resources reports that anglers will no longer have fishing access on approximately 1,100 feet of Mossy Creek within the Mossy Creek Special Regulation Area at the request of the landowner. Officials say the property has been posted and is located immediately upstream and downstream from where Mossy Creek passes under Iron Works Road, Route 809, adjacent to Route 42 near Bridgewater. As the entire Mossy Creek SRA runs through private property, anglers are encouraged to be courteous and respectful to these landowners. For News Talk 92.1 and 550 WSBA, I'm Carolyn Unger.
3: All right, so Sam Neill has passed away.
1: Yeah.
3: What is the first thing you ever saw him in?
1: I mean, Jurassic Park.
3: Really?
1: That was the first thing. I did like him in, I don't know if you've ever seen Hunt for the Wilder People.
3: Oh, yeah. Mm-hmm.
1: He was so funny in that. Mm-hmm. But yeah, the Jurassic Park, the first three Jurassic Park movies.
3: Right.
1: Well, technically one and three.
3: He wasn't in two.
1: But is so, like, the original
3: right.
1: movies. I never saw any of the Jurassic World stuff.
3: You're not missing anything.
1: I just wasn't interested.
3: You're not missing anything.
1: Because it wasn't, you know, the main group. And, mm-hmm. you know, I was like, I know they show up eventually, but I'm like, I'm not really into it.
3: No, I understand. First thing I ever saw him in was Riley, Ace of Spies. Mm. That was on PBS. And then it was The Hunt for Red October. And I thought he just killed it in Hunt for Red October. He was great.
1: I need to watch Peaky Blinders. Apparently he was in that show.
3: Yes, he was.
1: I didn't know. I haven't seen the show yet. So.
3: Oh, really?
1: I know I should. It's really good.
3: Did you ever see Merlin?
1: No. Was he in that too?
3: He was the star of Merlin, yes.
1: Oh.
3: Yeah.
1: Oh, wait. Was it, am I thinking of the same?
3: Well, Merlin, it's been done so many different times. This was the one that was made for TV.
1: Oh.
3: With Martin Short in it. Which was hysterical. Martin Short was, you know.
1: Oh, I'm thinking of a different one. I think the show Merlin.
3: Well, okay, that was the TV show. Yeah.
1: The guy from Buffy was in that one.
3: Yes.
1: Okay, this is a different Merlin.
3: This is the miniseries. It was more historically accurate, I guess, if you could say that about this. It was just a better written piece than the TV show. The TV show, you know, it's a TV show. They got to keep you interested.
1: Right.
3: But the miniseries, they knew where they were going. They knew where they started. They knew where it had to finish.
1: Speaking of Martin Short, we just watched his documentary last night.
3: Oh, yeah?
1: And have you seen it yet?
3: I have not had a chance to see that yet.
1: It's really good.
3: Oh, yeah?
1: I think it's really well done. And I laughed and cried at the same time somehow. Because I didn't really know much about Martin Short and like his personal life. I knew about his wife and, you know, some of the details with that, but I didn't know how much he had been through.
3: Oh yeah.
1: Cause you never would have guessed with his personality and what he shows in the public. So, but it was a really nice doc. And also Catherine O'Hara was in it before she passed. And so it was an emotional roller coaster.
3: Oh, I'm sure.
1: Yeah. So that was a good documentary, but I guess I should watch Jurassic Park tonight.
3: Yeah.
1: But
3: yeah, just to, well, no, if you haven't seen it yet, I would recommend Hunt for Red October.
1: Okay.
3: It's a, it, you know, the,

0: who is it? What's his name? Plays the, at the, you know, he plays Jack O'Neill, Jack Ryan.
1: Okay.
0: And I can't think of his name. I should be able to. He hosts the movie things.
1: Mm.
0: Oh my gosh, I can't think of his name.
1: Well, I don't know.
0: He was married to Basinger. And Alec Baldwin.
1: Yeah.
0: See, I had to get there. I know Kim Basinger. Oh yeah, Alec Baldwin. I had to get there that way. But so anyways, that movie, he's the star of it, but of course it's got Sean Connery in it, and it's got Sam Neill in it. Mm-hmm. And man, those two, Sam Neill and Sean Connery, they work so well together.
1: Yeah.
0: You were talking about Martin Short and Steve Martin. Those two work really well together.
1: I could watch their dynamic
0: all the time. They're good.
1: I will tell you, just to warn you, because I wasn't warned beforehand watching the documentary, we get to see Steve Martin cry, and I wasn't ready for that.
0: I can believe that.
1: I wasn't prepared for that, so that got me. But I haven't seen it yet, but Sam Neill was in The Piano.
0: Yes, he was. Good movie.
1: I do need to see that.
0: It's a chick flick.
1: Oh, well, I mean, the little girl got an Oscar.
0: Oh, yeah. It's a chick flick.
1: Anna Paquin got an Oscar. Holly Hunter, too.
0: Yeah.
1: Harvey Keitel. Oh, right. Harvey Keitel.
0: Mm-hmm.
1: Yeah, he's great.
0: Yeah.
1: Sam Neill. That was just sad to wake up to, because a few months ago, he announced that he was cancer-free.
0: Mm-hmm.
1: So, and then, I guess, according to the family, this was sudden.
0: Yes, it was sudden.
1: At least he was cancer free.
0: Yeah.
1: And that's, you know, but it's just sad.
0: It is. You go through all that, you would think, you know, all right, I'm done. I'm good to go. And yeah, no.
1: But, and I was telling Lyndon earlier, I was like, you know what? I like Jurassic Park 3. I know a lot of people don't.
0: No, 3 was good. I like that. She comes in and rescues him at the end. I like that.
1: I think it was solely his charm and his acting that carried the movie. Because, well, two things. I don't like that him and Ellie broke up.
0: Yeah, I know. Why didn't they get together?
1: Come on. I'm just like, why? And, you know, I know, I like that she does rescue him at the end, but also I'm like, she should be here.
0: Yes, she should be here.
1: Because they had such great chemistry. They work so well off each other. I know they do get back together in the future. I do know that. But also I'm just like, why? Why did they have to break up in the first place?
0: Seriously.
1: Also, William H. Macy and Taya Leone just being annoying. Which I get it.
0: Now that's another one of those. His range of acting, William H. Macy, just amazes me. He can go from his historically comical here to deadly serious here.
1: No, I saw Fargo recently for the first time.
0: Yeah.
1: And I knew him from the show Shameless as well. And I need to see his more really serious stuff, because I've only ever seen him do comedic.
0: What was it? Willie something, Death of a Salesman? He did that. He's really good in that. Man, he had me in that one.
1: Yeah. I know he's done some serious stuff in Shameless. Like there are serious moments. Mm-hmm. But Fargo, not in comedically dark moments. I'm assuming it's Fargo.
0: Fargo, yeah.
1: It's a Coen Brothers movie.
0: Yeah.
1: You know what you're going into.
0: Yeah.
1: But what else? I'm blanking on something else he was in.
0: What's the one with Tim Allen and oh my gosh, I forgot his name. Vinny Barbarito. Ooh, oh. My wife's gonna kill me. I forgot his name. John Travolta. John Travolta. He and I forget who the fourth person was in that movie. They're riding around on motorcycles.
1: I don't know. I've never seen that.
0: Gosh. Okay. Well, anyways, that was funny. He's in that, and he does a good job.
1: Yeah. No. Jurassic Park 3. I think it's fine. Mm-hmm. I think it's an okay movie.
0: Yeah.
1: But I will say, that kid, the son, is like one of the strongest people. And like, he's stronger than the parents.
0: Yeah.
1: Because they're obviously worried about him. Mm-hmm. But also, I'm like, why on earth would they go to the dinosaur island that's been shut down?
0: I know, that's kind of silly.
1: And they're like, we're going to go hang gliding in here, and then, or like the parachute. I can't remember why they were there,
0: but
1: I was just like, why on earth would you go near this place?
0: If something like that, the governments of the world is going to label it, stay away from here. This is a highly dangerous area, but you go anyway.
1: No, that is a book I need to read, because I've heard the Jurassic Park book is very different.
0: Oh, I'm sure.

0: They are.
1: Absolutely, like very dark.
0: Yeah.
1: Especially, and obviously, you know, it's early Spielberg, so it's going to be like lighthearted. Yeah. But I've heard the book is very dark. Mm-hmm. So I don't know.
0: All right. Well, we will touch base with you at the top of the hour.
1: Sounds good.
0: Okay. It is 15 in front of the hour of 4 o'clock. We got a lot to do. Let's get started.
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4: 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You wake up, your mind starts to race, you can't turn those thoughts off. Sleep experts say there are a few things you can try. Cognitive shuffling. That's when you choose a random, impersonal, non-emotional word. Then for each letter of that word, think of as many words that begin with each letter as you can before moving on to the next one. It distracts your brain from stress. It also mimics the fragmented thought patterns that usually occur as you drift off to sleep. Sensory grounding is something else. That's when you work through things you can hear, feel, see, smell, or taste. That helps you to be in the moment instead of dwelling on the past or the future, or just do a mental walkthrough of a place you know well. Familiar but neutral imagery that can calm the brain. I'm Dr. Sanjay Gupta, helping you live a better life.
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2: And take a look at the traffic situation out there right now. Looks like everything is moving pretty smoothly. I don't see anything that would hold you up on any of the interstates or any of the secondary roads. There is a disabled vehicle that at mile marker 200.6 in Rockbridge County on the northbound corridor. And the north right shoulder is closed there, but it's not really causing any backup, so I wouldn't worry too much about that. That's all. I don't see anything else. If you're seeing it and we're not saying it, you know what to do. Give us a call at the WSVA Traffic and News Tip Line at 540-214-2500. Let us know what's going on. And take a look at WSVA's local AccuWeather forecast for Harrisonburg and the Shenandoah Valley. Partly sunny skies, pleasant and less humid this afternoon with a high of 81. Mostly cloudy tonight with a low right around 60. And sunshine coming our way tomorrow with a high of 88. And currently in the valley, we've got blue skies and lots of puffy white clouds out there. Gentle breeze coming at us from the south at about 4 miles an hour and 81 out there right now. So we've hit our projected high and we've got a 53% relative humidity. It is a beautiful Monday afternoon. Hopefully you have a chance to get out there and enjoy it. The birds are having a great time outside the WSVA studios. I've got like four of them going crazy out here. And, of course, the corn is growing just like crazy. So it's a great afternoon. Hopefully you have a chance to get out and enjoy some of it. Speaking of which, why don't we go ahead and check in with Jeff Ishii and Ishii's Almanac.
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2: Yes, those black ants can be annoying. 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I put out some ant bait, and I've also sprayed with a little bit of home defense, and that works great around the borders and, you know, just places where we don't want them to be. 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
7: I'm Dan Loney with Your Money Now. Tariff refunds accelerated in June, with the U.S. sending out $49.1 billion last month. And that total was sharply higher than the $23.6 billion collected, according to the Treasury Department. It was also sharply higher than the refunds handed out in May, which came in at $23.9 billion. A total of $166 billion was eligible for refund after the Supreme Court decision to invalidate the moves by the Trump administration. 12 states.

0: States have filed lawsuits to challenge the Paramount Warner Brothers Discovery merger. California Attorney General Rob Bonta is leading the group. This will come after the Justice Department has already signed off on approving the deal. Investors continue to see red ink from Wall Street today. The Dow Industrial Average is down more than 150 points at the moment. The NASDAQ is down more than 400 points. West Texas crude up more than 9% at $78 a barrel. That's your money now.
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6: From ABC News, I'm Michelle Franzen. The memo of understanding now officially over between the U.S. and Iran. The White House formalized its re-engagement in the war in Iran, notifying Congress last week, July 10th, of renewed military action. That according to a copy of the notice obtained by ABC News. President Trump says the U.S. will reinstate the naval blockade against Iranian ships and ports. And in a social media post says the U.S. should charge a 20% toll. Here's ABC's Karen Travers.
7: The president in that post does not explain how this is going to work in terms of charging tolls or why the U.S. has a right to do this in an international waterway that he himself has said multiple times should be free for commercial travel. Notably, the Iranians have also said that they should charge for shipping that goes through there, that they would be able to protect the cargo ships that are going through this area and then get paid for it. The president has pushed back very strongly on this.
6: Senate lawmakers returning today following the sudden death this weekend of Senator Lindsey Graham. Preliminary findings from the medical examiner shared by the 71-year-old's office shows Graham died from a tear in his aorta stemming from heart disease. Longtime colleague Chuck Grassley on the floor.
8: Senator Graham deeply loved his country. He was a bold leader.
6: Graham's desk in the Senate now draped in a black shroud with a vase of white flowers on top. In Biddeford, Maine, today, north of Kennebunkport, according to multiple sources, federal immigration authorities were involved in a fatal shooting. ABC's Olivia Rubin has details.
9: We know very little. All sources have told us is that federal immigration officials were involved in a shooting and describing it as sort of dynamic and still unfolding. Specifically, the Department of Homeland Security and the FBI have not responded to multiple requests for comments on this. Maine official did say that it was involved with ICE and that a person was killed there.
6: Maine Senator Angus King says the man who was shot was the target of the operation. You're listening to ABC News.
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1: Children ages 8 to 12 spend over 5 hours on their screens every day, that according to the American Academy of Pediatrics. But lawmakers in several states have struck upon a possible solution, requiring more playtime at school.
2: Quite literally, by requiring 40 minutes of recess time compared to the previous 20. Norman, Oklahoma Assistant School Superintendent Holly McKinney has had to get creative.
3: We've taken parts of those times and integrated literacy into it, which freed up a few minutes for us to be able to do that second recess.
2: Other Oklahoma districts have added hours to the school day or days to the academic calendar. State lawmakers in Ohio and New York are considering similar mandates. Jim Ryan, ABC News.
1: Fans are remembering actor Sam Neill following his death. His family did not state the cause, but earlier this year, Neill revealed he was cancer-free after undergoing groundbreaking treatment following a years-long battle with blood cancer. Neill became a worldwide star for his roles in The Hunt for Red October, The Piano, and Jurassic Park.
4: To millions, he was Dr. Alan Grant.
5: It's a dinosaur.
4: The reluctant hero of Steven Spielberg's Jurassic Park, propelling him to superstardom, which he talked about right here on Good Morning America in 1993.
5: It's kind of a monster, isn't it? People seem to be very nice to me. That's kind of good. And people come and make dinosaur noises to me when I'm standing in the checkout line.
1: Sam Neill was 78. Michelle Franzen, ABC News.
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8: And take a look at the updated traffic situation out there right now. I-81 just has a disabled vehicle at mile marker 200.6 in the northbound corridor. That's down in Rockbridge County. It's just, it's on the north shoulders closed right there, but it's not really causing any backups. And that's it. The rest of I-81 looks pretty good. So does I-64 and all the secondary roads. But if you're seeing it and we're not saying it, give us a call at the WSBA Traffic and News Tip Line at 540-214-2500. Be sure to let us know what happened or what's going on. There you go. That's what we need to know. And take a look at your WSBA AccuWeather forecast. I'm not sure. Normally this thing automatically goes, but it's not doing it right now. I'll have to check in with our engineer. Partly sunny skies this afternoon, pleasant and less humid with a high right around 81. And then mostly cloudy tonight with a low right around 60. For tomorrow, sunshine with a high of 88. And on Wednesday, very hot with blazing sunshine and a high of 97. So on that day, please make sure, you should do it all every time you go out, is make sure you stay hydrated and be careful. Don't, limit your time outdoors if you can. And just make sure you try to keep yourself nice and cool, okay? We're looking at 81 right now under blue skies with a few white clouds out there. And gentle breeze coming up out of the south about 1.5 mile an hour. And, of course, a 54% relative humidity. Other than that, it is a fantastic Monday. So hopefully you have a chance to get out and enjoy some of it. Yeah, so just tell the boss that I said you could leave early. That'll work every time, I promise. Right now, though, it's time to check in with our very own Carolyn Unger.
9: 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Governor Abigail Spanberger today announced that Virginia will be the first state in the nation to offer residents across the Commonwealth the opportunity to participate in Switch Together, a group buying program for home solar and battery storage. Spanberger says the optional solar group purchasing initiative is designed to increase energy generation, protect families against future utility rate hikes, and make energy more affordable for Virginians.
10: This program has already helped more than 400 Virginians switch to solar. 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

0: bomb. Protesters are asking state lawmakers to put the brakes on the expansion of data centers in the Commonwealth. Dozens of people showed up to protest data centers at the Capitol Square Bell Tower in Richmond on Saturday. Organizers say data centers are using up resources like water and electricity without giving enough back to the communities where they're located. They accuse state lawmakers of putting corporate profits ahead of community interests and ask for a pause on data center development until stronger regulations are in place. Several local governments have recently paused or canceled data center projects while trying to set new parameters on how those projects impact their residents. A Stanton man arrested 2 months ago in connection to an alleged violent altercation in the city of Waynesboro will have to wait a little longer for his first court appearance in the case. WSVA's Jacqueline Dobrin has more.
1: Captain Benjamin Lemons reports that officers were dispatched at around 10:15 Wednesday night, May 13th, to a home in the 500 block of East Main Street. Lemons stated that following an investigation, a domestic assault occurred that included strangulation, which resulted in injuries. After obtaining warrants, 47-year-old Brock Johnson was then taken into custody on 5 charges, including felony abduction and felony strangulation. He is currently being held at Middle River Regional Jail, pending a preliminary hearing scheduled for August 10th in Juvenile and Domestic Relations Court. For WSVA News, I'm Jacqueline Dobrin.
0: Thank you, Jacqueline. Rockingham County Sheriff Brian Hutchison reaffirmed his support for Second Amendment gun rights in his most recent crime report. While reviewing Virginia laws now in effect and the currently blocked assault weapons ban, Hutchison states he has always been a strong supporter of the Second Amendment and nothing will ever change that.
2: We believe the citizens have the right, as the Second Amendment of the U.S. Constitution provides for. So by no means will our office infringe upon that in any way. It's a shame that some of the politics in Richmond is kind of, once again, pushing for that unjustly. It's unconstitutional.
0: Last week, a Washington County judge expanded the injunction to block Virginia's assault weapons ban from going into effect across the entire state and not just in 6 communities as originally issued. View Hutchison's entire crime report at rocktownnow.com. Average gasoline prices in Virginia rose 13 cents per gallon over the last week and begin the new work week averaging $3.74 a gallon. That's according to Gas Buddy's survey of nearly 4,100 stations across the Commonwealth. Prices in Virginia are a nickel per gallon lower than a month ago and stands 75 cents per gallon higher than this time last year. According to Gas Buddy price reports, the cheapest station in the valley was priced at $3.45 a gallon in the Elkton area. Meanwhile, the national average price of diesel increased by a dime in the last week and stands at $4.85 per gallon. For News Talk 92.1 and 550 WSVA, I'm Carolyn Unger.
3: I don't think that's right. I think the cheapest price for gas was at the Sheets there in Mount Crawford. Okay. Well, because Sheets and what's their names? Bucky. They tend to compete with each other. I get 3 cents off a gallon at Sheets, and so that drops their price below Bucky's, and so I think that's kind of messed up. Oh well. Yeah. Anyways, I was listening to your newscast there, and I heard that the governor is promoting solar. I think it's funny that our last governor was pushing to have independent power stations at our different nuclear power stations in the rural America, and this one is just like, oh no, we're going to go solar. I don't see it. I'm sorry. The cost to retrieve, I had them price it out for our farm, okay? And we're not a poultry farm. We're just a simple little rural farm. I garden for fun, and that's it. There's some cattle on there that I rent pasture out to the next door neighbor, and that's about it. And solar there was $30,000. And I'm like, are you nuts? It don't work for me. I'm sorry. So anyways, yeah. Now, you can do solar cheaper. In fact, if you really want to know, there are some great videos on YouTube about that, DIY solar systems, things like that. Something you don't have to worry about. I know you have an apartment. You're like, shut up. I don't need to worry about that.
0: I don't even have a balcony. So I'm like,
3: you don't even have a balcony on this place?
0: No.
3: Man, I remember the ones I had over there. Of course, they were put up by R.S. Munger. It was a very small balcony. I mean, you walked out and you had like 3 feet and that was it.
0: I mean, the place I stay at, they have a separate building for, balconies if I want to pay more.
3: Of course.
0: I don't need a balcony.
3: Well, that's like Urban Exchange. I thought, because there's underground parking there, and I thought that came with the rental. Yeah. No, it's a separate charge.
0: Yeah.
3: I'm like, man, what a ripoff. I pay an exorbitant amount of money for one of these apartments, and I have to pay for my parking, too. That just doesn't seem right. Mm-hmm. Oh, well.
0: Oh, well. What can you do?
3: Yeah, what can you do? Exactly. And then I thought it was funny. You read the story last week. About

0: about the city council and the, well, it was called the Link, but you know, that didn't get approved.
1: I wasn't here, but I did hear about it.
0: And then they decided to change the design and they changed the name because all these signs came up said, don't approve the Link. Mm. And so they changed their name to the Lindsay.
1: What?
0: Yeah. Did you not see that? Yeah. They resubmitted it and they changed their name to the Lindsay. And I'm like, yeah, right.
1: Okay.
0: Yeah. We know. We don't want that. It's, mm-hmm. it's right beside the Baptist Church.
1: Right.
0: Come on. You know, give me a reasonable design mm-hmm. and I would probably go along with it. But, you know, you want to do four stories. You want to put in all these apartments. You want to put in parking and all this retail business. And I'm just like, no.
1: Right before downtown.
0: Yeah, right before downtown.
1: And well, like, the first thing you see before City Hall and all that stuff. But yeah, it's been interesting hearing about it over past couple months.
0: Oh, yeah.
1: But, you know, we'll see. We'll see what happens.
0: I mean, yeah, exactly. We'll see what happens. I mean, they do need something, okay? And something would be exceptional if it were designed to go with Old Town Harrisonburg.
1: Mm-hmm.
0: And it fit in with, well, you know, you have the Wilton House right across the Methodist Church is there. If it fit in with all of that architecture,
1: mm-hmm.
0: okay. And it wasn't super big that it blocked out, you know, the skyline of the houses on either side of the road and, mm-hmm. and their view. I could go along with it. But, yeah, right. I'm looking at these designs and I'm like, you guys are nuts.
1: Yeah.
0: You're not putting that in. I'm like, come on. You know, do you know what happened? This is rural America.
1: Right.
0: We don't cotton to that kind of stuff, son. All right. Anyways, that's my little spiel.
1: Mm-hmm.
0: You got anything for me?
1: Oh.
0: I could give you a lot more, but, you know, people aren't here to hear me. They're here to, you know, keep up with the local news and traffic and all that fun stuff.
1: I mean, I have Rockingham County School Board meeting tonight.
0: Oh, boy.
1: And then City Council tomorrow.
0: And more about the budget, I'm sure. That's going to come across the board tonight.
1: Yeah, tonight and also for City Council tomorrow, the budget will mm-hmm. be a topic of conversation.
0: I'm sure.
1: Now that it's been fully approved mm-hmm. in the state, mm-hmm. now they'll, you know, rework it.
0: It was nice that they're giving teachers a 4% increase.
1: Yes.
0: That was very nice of them to do that. Mm-hmm. You know, some of our teachers, I agree, they deserve that.
1: Yeah.
0: And
1: that and more.
0: Yeah. I've, you know, having met, you know, dealt with some of the kids, you know, I could just like, now I love kids. Okay. Mm-hmm. Let me get that straight. Mm-hmm. It's the reason why I'm involved in scouting and I help run a girl troop at the moment mm-hmm. because, you know, I love kids. I think they're terrific. Some of them I'd like to strangle. some of them, you know, they're a reason why lions eat their young.
1: Oh.
0: You know, other than that, I have no problems with them.
1: I'm a child of, you know, two educators. Mm-hmm. And so I'm sure you've dealt
0: with some of that too.
1: Just hearing, you know, what all they do and it's just like,
0: It's hysteric. My son is a teacher's assistant mm-hmm. out at Washington University mm-hmm. and he has to help these kids with their chemistry, you know, because that's his thing is chemistry.
1: Mm-hmm.
0: And he's like, oh, these kids, I have to go over all that. I'm like, dude, they're like 2 years younger than you.
1: Yeah.
0: Give me a break.
1: That was me when I was a student assistant my senior year in uh-huh. an English class. Like these kids were 2 years younger than me. And I'm like, these children, I can't do this. But I'm like in a sophomore class and I'm just like, I can't deal with it. Maybe it was also senioritis.
0: Oh, that could be
1: too. It might have been that too.
0: That could
1: be too.
0: I
1: was also like, these kids.
0: Oh, well. All right. Well, we will check base with you at the bottom of the hour.
1: Sounds good.
0: All right. Hey, coming up, I've got sports, I've got traffic, I've got weather and all that wonderful stuff, and it's coming your way.
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3: Nothing to report on. Well, not much anyway. I-81, whether you have a disabled vehicle in the southbound corridor at 230.3 and the south right shoulder is closed there. And on the northbound corridor down at mile marker 200.6 in Rockbridge County, there's a disabled vehicle there and the north right shoulder is closed. That's all. I don't see anything else that would cause you any trouble. Little construction out there this morning, or today rather, because it is, a nice Monday. And so the crews are out there working. I will remind you that the westbound Market Street is closed while they finish up whatever they're doing there over top of the interstate. It looks like it's going to be interesting. And hopefully we'll be able to ride on it next week. But they are working on that today, so keep that in mind. You're going to have to do detours around that. Other than that, I don't have anything else to tell you about. So there you go. Just get out and enjoy the day and be careful. If you're seeing it, we're not saying it, give us a call at the WSVA Traffic and News Tip Line, 540-214-2500. Make sure you let us know what's going on. Right now, though, time to look at some weather. And that's brought to you by Landis Heating and Air, Comfort Craftsman since 1948.
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3: WSVA's local AccuWeather forecast, partly sunny, pleasant, and less humid today, and a high right around 81, mostly cloudy tonight with low right around 60, and then sunshine coming our way tomorrow with a high of 88, and then Wednesday it's going to be very hot with blazing sunshine, a high of 97. Please, please make sure you limit your time out underneath that heat, and please make sure you stay hydrated in there, okay? Because we want you around for a long time. High of 97. That's not going to be pretty. But right now, it is 81 out there right now under blue skies with lots of puffy white clouds, gentle breeze coming in from the south at about 4 miles an hour, and a 56% relative humidity. Right now, it's 21 after the hour of 4 o'clock. Let's go ahead and check in with Dave Riggert and sports.
7: Let's take a look at sports. I am Dave Riggert. The Sun Belt Conference released its preseason football honors on Monday, and James Madison is picked to repeat as East Division champions. The Dukes received 11 of the 14 first-place votes by the coaches, and they are followed by ODU, Marshall, and Georgia Southern. Coastal Carolina is picked fifth in the East, followed by App State and Georgia State. Troy is the favorite to repeat as West Division champs, as they received 12 of the 14 first-place votes. JMU beat the Trojans in the Sun Belt title game last season, 31-14. Troy is followed in the West by Louisiana, Arkansas State, Louisiana Tech, the newest member in the Sun Belt, Southern Miss, South Alabama, and ULM. Three Dukes earned preseason All-Sun Belt honors on Monday. Center Zach Greenberg and defensive end Amar Thomas are on the preseason All-Sun Belt first team, while running back George Pettaway is on the second team. The Sun Belt Media Days will take place this week in New Orleans, as the East programs will talk to the media on Wednesday and the West schools go on Thursday. I'll be live from New Orleans, Louisiana, both days on ESPN Harrisonburg from noon to 2, talking with all the head coaches in the league as we get set for the 2026 season. James Madison redshirt sophomore pitcher Luke McGrath was selected by the Chicago Cubs on Sunday in the 18th round of the Major League Baseball draft. The Charlotte native made

0: 24 appearances this past season, and he led the Dukes with 4 saves as he struck out 28 batters in 28 innings. McGrath is the 14th player drafted under head coach Marlon Eikenberry. JMU incoming freshman Lee Garris was also drafted on Sunday. He's from Norfolk. He was taken by the Yankees in the 13th round. And former JMU infielder Mike Mancini, who finished his career at Vanderbilt, was taken by the Giants in the 9th round yesterday. There are 2 games in the Rockingham County Baseball League tonight as Grotos is on the road to play Bridgewater. That first pitch is set for 7 o'clock from Ray Heatwall Field. And Clover Hill entertains Montezuma tonight at the Clover Dome. That first pitch is set for 7:45 from Buck Bowman Park. There are a couple of makeup games this evening in the Valley Baseball League, including Newmarket playing at Woodstock. They are resuming that game from earlier in the season that was suspended in the 2nd inning with the River Bandits ahead 2-0. And then also Covington's on the road. They play at Charlottesville this evening at 7 o'clock. And Major League Baseball is at the All-Star break as the Home Run Derby will take place tonight in Philadelphia. There are 2 Phillies in the competition tonight, and Kyle Schwarber, who's hit 32 homers so far this year, and Bryce Harper, who's hit 20. The other competitors tonight in the Home Run Derby include the Yankees' Ben Rice, Junior Caminero from the Tampa Bay Rays, Jordan Walker from the Cardinals, the Red Sox' Wilson Contreras, Munetaka Murakami from the White Sox will hit tonight as well, and Jack Caglione from the Kansas City Royals. The Midsummer Classic will take place tomorrow night from Citizens Bank Park, but again, the Home Run Derby this evening at 8 o'clock in Philadelphia. That's a look at sports. I'm Dave Riggert.
1: Thank you so much, Dave. And it is 24 after the hour of 4 o'clock here at News Talk 92.1 at 550 WSVA. Why don't we go ahead and take a quick look at Your Money Now.
2: I'm Dan Loney with Your Money Now. Red ink on Wall Street as higher oil prices and a pullback on AI stocks set the tone. The Dow fell 138 points, ending the day at 52,498. NASDAQ lost 408 points. The S&P 500 was off by 60. West Texas crude was up 9% today at $78.14 a barrel. Volkswagen says it might have to cut 50,000 more jobs as it looks to bring costs into line. According to the Wall Street Journal, a memo published Monday showed that CEO Olivier Blum is looking at a variety of options right now. VW already negotiated a workforce cut of 50,000 with labor representatives. This cut would be on top of the first one, and all would include VW, Audi, and Porsche. Ford Motor Company says it's reached a tentative agreement with Canadian Auto Union Unifor on a 3-year national labor contract. That contract covers more than 5,000 unionized employees in Canada. Unifor began negotiations with Ford last month. That's Your Money Now.
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6: Announcing he is appointing the sister of the late Senator Lindsey Graham to carry out the remainder of his Senate term. President Trump had recommended Darlene Graham Nordone be the interim senator. She'll serve until January. She thanked the governor and honored her brother.
7: My brother was the most amazing person, outstanding leader, and just a genuinely good man.
6: Graham's colleagues also remembering the 71-year-old on the Senate floor today. The U.S. and Iran trading strikes and blocking the Strait of Hormuz again. President Trump, in an interview with Fox, says the U.S. will become the guardians of the strait and charge a toll. Michigan health officials continue to investigate the outbreak of cyclosporiasis, but say preliminary results point to an unsourced lettuce or salad greens as potential source. Cases of the parasitic infection in Michigan have spiked to over 2,600. There are also cases in other states. This is ABC News.
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5: Take a look at the update traffic situation out there right now. Well, I-81 and I-64 looks really good, except for disabled vehicles. I've got one at 282.2 in Shenandoah County in the northbound corridor of I-81. The north right shoulder's closed there. And then I got another one on the south side at mile marker 230.3 in Augusta County. And again, the south right shoulder's closed there. But neither one of these is causing any traffic problems. I just thought you should be aware of them. And other than some congestion due to construction, that's pretty much it. So if you're seeing it and we're not saying it, give us a call at the WSBA Traffic and News Tip Line at 540-214-2500 and be sure to let us know what's going on. WSBA's local AccuWeather forecast for Harrisonburg and the Shenandoah Valley looks like

0: It's partly sunny and pleasant and less humid this afternoon with a high of 81. Mostly cloudy tonight with a low right around 60. And tomorrow, sunshine coming our way with a high of 88. Wednesday, very warm with blazing sunshine and a high of 97. So please take care of yourself on Wednesday. Right now, though, we're looking at 81 out there right now with a gentle breeze coming up out of the south about 4 miles an hour and a 55% relative humidity under blue skies and white puffy clouds. 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
1: For News Talk 92.1 and 550 WSVA, I'm Carolyn Unger. An elementary school principal and school superintendent in Albemarle County have resigned after a Hollymead Elementary School staffer was arrested on multiple charges of alleged sex crimes against children. Hollymead Principal Joe McCauley has officially announced his resignation after being on administrative leave since June 13th. Additionally, Superintendent Dr. Matthew Haas has also resigned in accordance with the June 11th request from the Albemarle County School Board due to communication issues currently under review within the division. Both exits follow the arrest of former Hollymead Elementary School staffer Michael Swiney, who faces 11 felony charges related to allegations he committed sex crimes involving children. Sign work and paving operations on Route 11 will slow traffic across the valley this week and next. The Virginia Department of Transportation's Brian Baer says there could be some congestion on Lee Highway in Rockingham County.
2: Expect northbound and southbound turn lane and shoulder closures. For sign work near the intersections with Route 704, Cecil Wampler Road, and Oakwood Drive. That daytime work will continue through Friday.
1: Meanwhile, in Shenandoah County, Bear reports flaggers will be controlling northbound and southbound traffic on Route 11 Old Valley Pike for daytime paving operations between Route 866 Mountain View Drive and Route 639 Green Acre Drive. The project is scheduled to be completed next Friday, July 24th. Virginia Lieutenant Governor Ghazala Hashmi has called on the State Corporation Commission to ensure a comprehensive and transparent review of the proposed acquisition of Dominion Energy by NextEra Energy. In an interview posted to Hashmi's social media, the lieutenant governor said the Commonwealth needs to be careful
3: and ensure that 5 years, 10 years down the line, we're not going to regret this decision.
1: In a letter to the SCC, Hashmi asked

0: started.
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6: We've all been there in a boring meeting, a long lecture, struggling to stay awake. No matter how hard you try, you nod off, and that is never a good look. Aside from the obvious, making sure you're getting enough sleep, there are a couple quick pick-me-ups that experts recommend before you take your seat. If you have time, you might try to squeeze in a quick nap, just a couple minutes even. That can increase your alertness. Or try to pop outside for a quick walk, get your blood and your hormones pumping, splash some cold water on your face, or grab a cup of coffee, obviously. If you're not a caffeine drinker, even just taking small sips of water throughout your meeting could be enough to keep you awake. Of course, you could also make a point to engage in the meeting. You're not likely to fall asleep while you're actually talking. I'm Dr. Sanjay Gupta, helping you live a better life.
4: Thank you so much, Dr. Sanjay. It is always appreciated, especially that part about trying to stay awake during boring meetings. I have a hard time with that. Yeah, I know. And I don't think they really appreciate it if I took a nap before, because then I would be late for the meeting, and you know how that is. I could be like my wife. She goes to these meetings online, and she just, you know, so they can't actually hear her because she really doesn't have anything to say. Sometimes, every now and then, they do have stuff that involves her, and she has to talk, but usually she doesn't have to. Yeah, all right, I'm in trouble already, so what the heck. We are doing, what are we doing? Well, I'll tell you what, it is 15 minutes. Why don't we go ahead and let's do a traffic update.
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4: Well, really, there's nothing to report there. I do have some disabled vehicles, one in the northbound, one in the southbound. The northbound one is up here at mile marker 282.6, and it's just the north right shoulder's closed there. Not really causing a problem. The southbound one is at 230.3, and again, the south right shoulder is closed there and not really causing a problem. That's all there is. If you're seeing it, we're not saying it, give us a call at the WSBA Traffic and News Tip Line at 540-214-2500 and make sure you let us know what's going on. And WSVA's local AccuWeather forecast, partly sunny, pleasant, and less humid this afternoon with a high of 81. Mostly cloudy tonight with a low right around 60. And then on tomorrow, sunshine with a high of 88. Very hot and blazing sunshine coming our way on Wednesday with a high right around 97. And please take care of yourself. Limit your time out there. When we have weather like that, it can be really nasty. It's 81 out there right now with a gentle breeze coming from the south at about 2 miles an hour. And a 54% relative humidity under blue skies and lots of white puffy clouds out there at the moment. It's a great Monday afternoon, and hopefully you have a chance to get out and enjoy it. Right now, though, we need to check in with an interview that Mr. Mario did with Myra Williams of Everett's.
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7: 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Myra, how are you?

0: I'm doing good. How are you?
1: Very good. How long have you been at Everence?
0: I've been at Everence for over a year now.
1: Over a year. You like it?
0: Yeah, I love it.
1: What's the best aspect? What do you like best about it?
0: I just love the customer service. I love getting to know the members and just talking to people.
1: Well, it's summertime and a lot of youth are out of school. They're thinking about pools and good times and all that. But I believe Everence has a big event coming up to help about the youth. And one of the things that Everence Federal Credit Union offers a variety of youth programs. So let's talk about the importance about teaching kids early about saving and budgeting.
0: Yeah, of course. We're really committed to helping kids learn how to budget, save, and how to invest. And just to make sure that they're making good financial decisions both now and in the future. And we just believe financial wellness is just more about money, more than about money. It's about values, habits, and making thoughtful decisions.
1: Now, when you say youth, how early are we going here? Are we going 5 years old, 10 years old, 15 years
0: old? We are starting since they're born. They can open the account since they're born.
1: Really?
0: Yes.
1: Just think if they throw in a little bit here, a little bit there, just how big it will be when they graduate high school and college.
0: Yeah, no, I think it's great. It's amazing.
1: All right. So let's talk about some of these youth programs that you have that support these families on that journey of getting kids to save money year after year after year.
0: Yeah, so our youth program supports families with age-appropriate tools, guided learning, and opportunities to practice real-life money-saving skills. And we also partner with families to help children grow, not just financially, but in ways that reflect what matters most to them.
1: All right. So, again, when, you know, especially youth, when they're their teenagers, they start having summer jobs, whether it be lifeguards, whether it be mowing lawns, they get some money in their pockets. Of course, the first thing they want to do is, what can I buy? What can I spend? And as parents, and you help those parents to say, hey, why don't we tuck that aside and watch it grow a little bit? So if there's something you actually need, you can afford to do that as opposed to buying something that you want.
0: Yeah, and they love it. I mean, we get a lot of kids who come and do deposits from either their jobs that they're waiters and things like that, and they just love to see their accounts grow.
1: All right. That's me as a kid. I like to see my accounts grow, but I wouldn't consider me normal. I think the normal thing is, I've got this money. I want to buy this, that, and the other that I want to buy because it's what I want, not exactly what I need.
0: We do have kids who spend money. It's not that they don't spend. They just also save.
1: and that's the key is to save money, definitely. And, of course, you talked about these youth programs that support these kids, and it's received some recognition recently.
0: Yeah, we actually were just honored with a financial literacy award at 2026 Cross State Connect Conference this past May, which is really exciting.
1: Very good. And of course, on top of that, you get the recognition. And now you've got a big event coming up. I believe it's in July called the Youth Savings Celebration. So let's talk about this. What is the Youth Savings Celebration?
0: So it is one of the ways that we love to bring our youth program to life. It helps kids practice habits in a fun way, in a meaningful way. We also welcome our youth and their families to our local branch here at Mount Clinton Pike for a celebration where they can practice and they're learning fun, interactive, meaningful ways to be able to save, as well as this is a part of a long journey where they start very, very young until they're older.
1: We're talking with Myra Williams, branch manager for Everence Federal Credit Union in Harrisonburg. Got a big event coming up. Specifically, when is the Youth Savings Celebration?
0: So it is from August 3rd to the 5th.
1: All right. During the branch hours of 9 a.m. to 5 p.m. If folks want to find out more information on this before we get to August 3rd through the 5th, what can they do?
0: So they can go to our website. We have our everence.com website, and they can also look up specifically the Youth Savings Celebration, which will give them more details about what we're planning to do. And things like that.
1: And how do these events bring life lessons about saving and financial wellness to the kids and the families?
0: Every branch kind of likes to add their own touch to the event. For us here at Harrisonburg, we're actually going to have Scotty's homemade Italian ice. We're going to have a little station there with Italian ice, which we had last year, and it was a really big hit. Everyone really loved. I loved it, too. Trust me, I'm there and I'm like, okay, my turn. but we had a lot of kids who came, they had fun, adults too. And it's just a way that we are able to bond, deepen relationships with them, and be able to just share some time.
1: Very good. Myra Williams, branch manager for Everence Federal Credit Union in Harrisonburg. We're talking about the Youth Savings Celebration coming up August 3rd through

0: the 5th. And what can families expect, especially at the Harrisonburg branch, in terms of activities, social experiences, and things like that?
1: So like I had mentioned, we're going to be doing the Scotty's Italian Ice, which will be very exciting. We also are going to have a promotion where if someone deposits $15, we give them $5 back. And it's just like another initiative to motivate children to try to make deposits where we give them some money back into their account.
0: Very good. So what are some opportunities or incentives available this year for kids and teenagers who open that new account or make a deposit during the celebration?
1: So during the event, we're going to be giving the $5 to kids and teens who deposit at least $15 to their new or existing new savings account. And we also want to make it easy and rewarding for kids to just start saving. And these incentives that we have are just a simple way to encourage great financial habits early.
0: Very good. Now, for families who are interested in participating or learning more, how can they connect with your team or find out additional information?
1: Yeah, so they can visit us at our Everence location here in Harrisonburg, which is on Mount Clinton Pike, or they can visit us on our website, everence.com/Virginia. And then to learn more about our youth savings celebration, they can go to everence.com/youth savings celebration.
0: All right, so when parents come in with their kids, what would you tell a parent who is thinking about, you know, their children, perhaps maybe being too young to learn about money? What would you tell them?
1: I always let them know they're never too young to start. And it's just a fun, motivating way. We have a lot of children's activities, promotional items that we have where we have little piggy banks where it just kind of starts motivating them to save.
0: Very good. Anything else you want to add or anything you want the folks to know or anything I should have asked?
1: No, just reminding everyone that the event is going to be August 3rd to the 5th during our office hours from 9 to 5. And we're going to have Scotty's Italian Ice. So come visit us if you'd like.
0: Myra Williams, branch manager for Everence Federal Credit Union. It is the Youth Savings Celebration, August 3rd through the 5th. Thank you very much for the time.
1: Thank you.
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2: I'm Dan Lody with Your Money Now. Tuesday will be a big day of bank earnings. JPMorgan Chase, Bank of America, Citigroup, Wells Fargo, and Goldman Sachs will all report tomorrow morning. Investment banking revenue is expected higher by double digits, with banks getting a boost from some very strong IPOs like SpaceX, which lifted fee revenue sharply. Tuesday morning will also give us the latest look at inflation through the Consumer Price Index, or CPI. Expectations for the June report may show a decline thanks to lower oil prices, which were off 25% in the month. There is also an expected drop in auto prices and shelter. Unfortunately, core inflation, ex autos and gas, may still show an increase. Wall Street starting out the week lower. The Dow Industrials down 138 points, 52,498. NASDAQ lost 408 points today, and the S&P 500 was off by 60. And that is Your Money Now.
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9: 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All right. Well, anyways, it is a Monday afternoon. Roy Randolph in with you. Glad to have you along with me. I tell you what, we got to break away for just a second. We'll be right back, though, because ABC News is coming your way at the top of the hour.
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9: Hey, we are coming up on the 5 o'clock hour, and that's okay because that means we've got ABC News coming your way, along with traffic, weather, and we'll check in with Miss Carolyn for local news. And also, we've got sports with Dave Riggard, and I've got the Early Morning Update coming your way as well. It's all happening right here on News Talk 92.1 and 550 WSVA, where we are under blue skies with lots of puffy white clouds out there, 83 at the moment, with a gentle breeze coming up out of the south.

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2: And take a look at the latest and greatest traffic update out there. There is absolutely nothing that would hold you up. There are no disabled vehicles. There appears to be no construction. There doesn't appear to be any kind of congestion whatsoever. Yeah, so I-81, I-64, and most of the secondary roads are looking pretty good. If you're seeing it, we're not saying this. If you're seeing it, we're not saying it. 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
3: WSVA's local AccuWeather for Harrisonburg and the Shenandoah Valley. Mostly cloudy, comfortable tonight, the low down to 59. Sunny, quite warm Tuesday, the high up to 88. Blazing sunshine and extremely hot on Wednesday with the high of 97. Partly sunny, still very hot Thursday with the high 96. Hot with sun, a few clouds, and an afternoon thunderstorm on Friday. The high, still 92. I'm AccuWeather meteorologist Jason Caterina on WSVA.
2: All right. Thank you so much, Jason. And outside WSVA studios, blue skies, white puffy clouds, 81 out there right now. Breeze coming in from the southeast. Yeah, southeast at about 8 miles an hour. Although it looks really gentle out there right now. 59% relative humidity. The corn is barely moving, so it must be a really gentle breeze. The birds are going crazy, but, you know, that's typical. They're birds. Other than that, it is a fantastic Monday, and hopefully you have a chance to get out and enjoy some of it, because it is very nice. In the next couple of days, it's going to get a little warm out there, so make sure you get out and enjoy some of it, okay? Right now, though, it is time to check in with our very own Carolyn Unger.
4: 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Governor Abigail Spanberger today announced that Virginia will be the first state in the nation to offer residents across the Commonwealth the opportunity to participate in Switch Together, a group buying program for home solar and battery storage. Spanberger says the optional solar group purchasing initiative is designed to increase energy generation, protect families against future utility rate hikes, and make energy more affordable for Virginians.
5: This program has already helped more than 400 Virginians switch to solar. 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
4: The campaign is open now through October 15th and is available in more than 100 localities across Virginia, with plans to expand to every community. 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Protesters are asking state lawmakers to put the brakes on the expansion of data centers in the Commonwealth. Dozens of people showed up to protest data centers at the Capitol Square Bell Tower in Richmond on Saturday. Organizers say data centers are using up resources like water and electricity without giving enough back to the community where they're located. They accuse state lawmakers of putting corporate profits ahead of community interests and ask for a pause on data center development until stronger regulations are in place. Several local governments have recently paused or canceled data center projects while trying to set new parameters on how those projects impact their residents. A Stanton man arrested 2 months ago in connection to an alleged violent altercation in the city of Waynesboro will have to wait a little longer for his first court appearance in the case. WSBA's Jacqueline Dobrin has more.
6: Captain Benjamin Lemons reports that officers were dispatched at around 10:15 Wednesday night, May 13th, to a home in the 500 block of East Main Street. Lemons stated that following an investigation, a domestic assault occurred that included strangulation, which resulted in injuries. After obtaining warrants, 47-year-old Brock Johnson was then taken into custody on 5 charges, including felony abduction and felony strangulation. He is currently being held at Middle River Regional Jail, pending a preliminary hearing scheduled for August 10th in Juvenile and Domestic Relations Court. For WSVA News, I'm Jacqueline Dobrin.
4: Thank you, Jacqueline. Rockingham County Sheriff Brian Hutchison reaffirmed his support for Second Amendment gun rights in his most recent crime report. While reviewing Virginia laws now in effect and the currently blocked assault weapons ban, Hutchison states that he has always been a strong supporter of the Second Amendment and nothing will ever change that.
7: We believe the citizens have the right, as the Second Amendment of the U.S. Constitution provides for. So by no means will our office infringe upon that in any way. It's a

0: shame that some of the politics in Richmond is kind of once again pushing for that unjustly. It's unconstitutional.
1: Last week, a Washington County judge expanded the injunction to block Virginia's assault weapons ban from going into effect across the entire state and not just in six communities as originally issued. View Hutchison's entire crime report at rocktownnow.com. Average gasoline prices in Virginia rose 13 cents per gallon over the last week and begin the new work week, averaging $3.74 a gallon. That's according to Gas Buddy's survey of nearly 4,100 stations across the Commonwealth. Prices in Virginia are in nickel per gallon at lower than a month ago and stands 75 cents per gallon higher than this time last year. According to Gas Buddy price reports, the cheapest station in the valley was priced at $3.45 a gallon in the Elkton area. Meanwhile, the national average price of diesel increased by a dime in the last week and stands at $4.85 per gallon. 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
2: Now, you were on vacation last week, and where did you go?
1: We went to Oakland, Maryland, near Deep Creek Lake.
2: Oh, okay.
1: Yeah, we went there.
2: For some reason, I was thinking you went to California.
1: Oh, no.
2: I don't know why I was thinking that.
1: Oh, I mean, yeah, Oakland, you know. That's like,
2: okay, yeah, Oakland, okay, yeah, I can see that.
1: Yeah.
2: I don't know. Anyways, that was a top 10. I had a couple of my really liked top 10 movies, or the top 10 greatest movies of all time, or the top 10 Cary Grant. Which one you want to try? Are you a Cary Grant fan?
1: Oh, I don't know any of Cary Grant. Let's just do movies.
2: Seriously? Okay, let me just tell you. You need to watch Mr. Blandings Builds His Dream House.
1: Okay.
2: The best movie, in my opinion. Of course, according to lists, it didn't even make this list, which, you know, these people are nuts anyway. All right, so we'll do the top 10 movies of all time.
1: Okay.
2: Go for it.
1: And who did this? Like, who made this?
2: This is Copilot. Microsoft actually did this for me.
1: Oh, okay.
2: So, you know, that could be argued.
1: The first thing I thought of was, like, it's a class. I haven't seen it yet, but I know it's a classic. Gone with the Wind.
2: Nope.
1: Is that up there?
2: Not on there.
1: Okay.
2: Told you, Microsoft.
1: Okay.
2: Okay, go ahead.
1: Oh, I'm so, okay.
2: All right, so let me tell you, there is one, two...
1: Any of that are
2: three
1: in
2: three black and white films. Three? Actually, I think that one was done in color, but I take it back. So there's two black and white films, the rest are color.
1: Casablanca?
2: Very good. Number three. All right.
1: Okay. I was saying that has to be on there.
2: Oh, yeah.
1: Citizen Kane.
2: There you go. Number two.
1: There you go. What's number one? What's above Citizen Kane?
2: Take It to the Mattresses.
1: What?
2: Okay. Obviously, you didn't watch the movie You've Got Mail.
1: Is that number one?
2: No, that is not that is not the movie. But the line from this movie was in that movie.
1: Oh. Yeah.
2: Take It to the Mattresses.
1: Oh, I've actually never seen You've Got Mail, so. I know. I haven't seen Sleepless in Seattle either.
2: Oh, my gosh.
1: I know. I just watched.
2: Great music in that one.
1: I just watched When Harry Met Sally for the first time a couple months ago.
2: All right.
1: So that's, yeah.
2: Yeah. Joe versus the Volcano?
1: Mm-mm.
2: Never mind.
1: No. Like, Spartacus?
2: Nope.
1: Is that on? I'm not associating that line with that movie.
2: No. Nope.
1: I'm just saying. Okay. Any from this?
2: Oh, yeah.
1: And like the 2000s?
2: Yes. Two of them are from the 2000s.
1: Oh, only
2: one
1: two.
2: Of them is a comic book reference.
1: Oh, okay. I'm not saying, obviously, this is one of the first things I thought of, not in the 2000s, but The Godfather.
2: Hey, number one! Yay!
1: Okay.
2: Yes, that line, Take It to the Mattresses, is in The Godfather, and it is in You've Got Mail.
1: Haven't seen it.
2: I know.
1: Haven't seen any of the Godfather movies. I've heard the second one is really good. Like, it's considered one of the
2: best. Yeah, but you need to watch the first one.
1: That's true.
2: You need to watch it. The first one is the, you know, that's the foundation, and the second one is good. In fact, it's of them all, it's one of my favorites. But the first one is, you've got to watch. Go ahead.
1: I'm just going to go, because I'm on Letterboxd. You know Letterboxd?
2: Mm-hmm.
1: And I'm just going to go based off of, like, the most popular films, which is
2: probably... Okay.
1: I'm just going to list...
2: I'm sure that Microsoft did this based on sales and how often
1: reviews,
2: it appeared on reviews.
1: Maybe.
2: Yeah.
1: Mm-hmm. Interstellar.
2: Nope. Good movie, but no.
1: Parasite.
2: Nope.
1: Great movie.
2: Yep.
1: Everything Everywhere All at Once.
2: Ooh, I love that movie. But no, that's not
1: incredible.
2: On here.
1: Nope.
2: That's too recent. The most recent one on here is 2008.
1: 2008?
2: Yeah.
1: Okay.

0: not The Dark Knight.
1: Yes, The Dark Knight is it.
0: Is it?
1: Yeah, 2008.
0: Oh,
1: The Dark Knight. Very good.
0: Okay. Right. I did love The Dark Knight.
1: Okay, so. Now you got to go back in time.
0: Okay. Is there any from like 2001 on there?
1: Nope.
0: 2001, nope. Mm-hmm. Okay. What's the other one in the 2000s?
1: 2003.
0: Mm-hmm. Okay. Can you give me an actor?
1: Can I give you an actor?
0: Who was in it?
1: Oh my gosh, I have no idea. I should. That's why didn't I know that? I should have known you were going to ask that question. Hold on here. I'll cheat and I'll look on the internet real quick.
0: Go for it. So far I've gotten the top three.
1: Okay. And yes, you've done well. Okay. No, that'll give it away. That'll give it away too.
0: No, tell me.
1: Sean Astin was in this movie.
0: 2003?
1: Yeah.
0: Was it?
1: This is before his appearance on Monk.
0: Was it Rudy? No.
1: No. No.
0: Well, not the Goonies. Uh-uh. This shows how much. Oh, Lord of the Rings. One of the Lord of the Rings.
1: Which one?
0: Oh, no. I've never seen any of them.
1: According to this, The Return of the King was the best.
0: Okay.
1: I'll give it that.
0: The titles. I'm like, oh, no.
1: The Return of the King did have some of the best sequences in it that I saw. So okay. I will give it that one.
0: I do need to watch Lord of the Rings at some point.
1: Oh, you haven't seen it?
0: I haven't even read it.
1: You haven't? Oh, my goodness. You haven't even read any of the J.R.R. Tolkien?
0: No.
1: Oh, man.
0: I know.
1: That should be required reading, in my opinion. You know, schools should require that one to be read.
0: I heard, but we didn't do that.
1: I know. Yeah.
0: The only
1: reason I got into reading is because that book, The Hobbit, and I opened it up at Fort Defiance High School, and there's a map. A fold-out map. And I'm like, wow, this is so cool. And that got me interested in reading the book.
0: Mm.
1: And that's the and after that, it was all downhill. I've just been reading ever since. So, you know.
0: I do need to get into that.
1: You should.
0: To Kill a Mockingbird.
1: No. Amazingly enough, not on there. That's a black and white, and you've already covered the black and white.
0: Those are all the black and white?
1: That's it.
0: Just Casablanca and Citizen Kane?
1: Casablanca and Citizen Kane. That was it.
0: Okay.
1: I think, now I could be wrong. This one's a 1957 film. I've seen it and I remember it and is being in color, but I could be wrong.
0: Okay.
1: I will tell you that Henry Ford starred in this one.
0: Okay.
1: And it's been done so many times on TV.
0: Oh.
1: This theme has been done on Happy Days, Monk, and Murder, She Wrote. And yeah, they've retold this tale. Yeah.
0: What?
1: Yep. But this is the original.
0: I don't know.
1: My wife would know this just from those references. She would know right off the bat.
0: What is it?
1: 12 Angry Men.
0: I was going to guess 12 Angry Men.
1: There you go.
0: I was literally thinking in my mind, I was like, oh, 12 Angry Men. But I had seen it in black and white. So that's why I didn't say it, because I had also seen it.
1: I had seen it. Maybe I saw a colorized version, but then as soon as I said that, I'm like, wait a minute. I remember that originally being in black and white.
0: I saw it in class one time, and it was in black and white. I literally had it in my head. So
1: okay.
0: That counts as.
1: There you go. We'll count that one.
0: Okay.
1: All right. So now this one you should definitely know.
0: Okay.
1: It's a real tearjerker.
0: Mm.
1: Yeah. In fact, they made fun of it in Seinfeld. I don't know if you ever watched Seinfeld.
0: Schindler's List.
1: Very good. Wow, you got that reference. Way to go. Okay.
0: I mean, I have never seen Seinfeld.
1: Okay.
0: But and when you said tearjerker, and I'm like, I mean Schindler's List, and I don't know.
1: You got to watch that episode of Seinfeld.
0: I should.
1: Yes. Okay. All right. What's the next one?
0: Okay.
1: Think John Travolta, Samuel L. Jackson.
0: Oh, Pulp Fiction.
1: There you go.
0: Haven't seen that either. I know.
1: Okay.
0: I know.
1: All right. This one has been on TV so many times that even my wife says, we're not watching it.
0: Oh.
1: Yeah. What is his name? Tim Robbins? No, not Tim Robbins.
0: Oh.
1: Is that his name?
0: Is it Tim Robbins?
1: Yeah, I think that's who the star of it was. Let me double check. I could
0: Shawshank
1: be wrong.
0: Redemption?
1: Yeah, that's it.
0: Okay.
1: Very good.
0: Haven't seen that either.
1: Of course not. Let's see. So that only leaves one.
0: Okay.
1: And you've mentioned this actor because you've mentioned a couple of movies that he was in.
0: Oh.
1: Yeah. So. Da, da, da, da. All right. So the pressure's on. Da, da, da, da, da, da, da. Can you get it?
0: Oh.
1: Well, actually, the one movie you mentioned, he was.

0: not in, but his female co-star was in the other movies I mentioned. And of course, you've never seen, so whatever.
1: Okay, give me a hint.
0: Give you a hint. Another movie he's been in that you would have seen. What else have you? He recently did the remake or a biographical movie of that'll give it away though.
1: Yeah, just tell me.
0: All right. So this one here, he got a lot of chewed out for because he did the movie Castaway.
1: Okay, so it's a Tom Hanks movie.
0: Yes.
1: Is it Saving Private Ryan?
0: No.
1: Is it Forrest Gump?
0: Yes.
1: Okay.
0: Very good. That's the top 10 according to Microsoft's Copilot search engine.
1: Okay.
0: Yeah, really. Now, just to get, just for the heck of it, because I mentioned Cary Grant, and if we don't do this, my wife will shoot me. Mm. The top 10 Cary Grant movies were North by Northwest, an Alfred Hitchcock movie you've never seen. Mm-mm. Okay, how about Charade, a non-Alfred Hitchcock movie, but, he was credited for it anyway.
1: Mm-mm.
0: Yep. All right. How about Notorious?
1: Mm-mm.
0: Oh, my gosh. All right. How about To Catch a Thief?
1: Nope.
0: The Philadelphia Story?
1: No, but I want to.
0: Okay.
1: I do.
0: This one is mentioned in Sleepless in Seattle, An Affair to Remember.
1: No.
0: Okay. And Arsenic and Old Lace, which is my all-time favorite.
1: Mm-mm.
0: Okay. And finally, my favorite. No, I got two more. My Favorite Wife. It was okay. His Girl Friday, which is really good.
1: Mm-hmm.
0: And, of course, my personal favorite, Mr. Blandings Builds His Dream House. But my wife will kill me if I don't mention this one, The Bishop's Wife, which I know you've seen.
1: No.
0: You don't watch TV at Christmas or at all?
1: I haven't even seen The Godfather, let alone.
0: The Bishop's Wife, you got to watch that one. It's a great movie. Lots of comedy, some seriousness, and it's a really good movie.
1: Yeah.
0: You need to check that one out.
1: I'm just thinking about like all these movies, and you've seen Rear Window.
0: Oh yeah,
1: I'm assuming.
0: Yeah, Hitchcock.
1: It's funny we talk about it because
0: who starred in it?
1: Jimmy Stewart
0: and
1: Grace Kelly.
0: Very good.
1: Yeah,
0: one other person you should know if you've ever watched any Perry Mason.
1: Oh no, we've talked about this the
0: Raymond
1: other day.
0: Burr.
1: Yes.
0: Okay.
1: But we were talking about the movie, and it was so funny. I was talking about it with my dad, and we were just like, Jimmy Stewart's character is so weird because he's like, I don't want to marry Grace Kelly. And I'm like, she's Grace Kelly. What are you talking about? Like, her first shot in the movie when she comes out of the dark.
0: Oh, yeah.
1: Like, beautiful. He's like, I don't want to marry anyone. And I'm like,
0: duh.
1: Look at her. She doesn't deserve you.
0: Yeah, exactly right.
1: You don't deserve her. Yep. She deserves better. So I don't know. I'm thinking about all these movies, and that's just one thing we were talking about.
0: She could have wound up with Cary Grant in To Catch a Thief.
1: Oh, did they do that movie together?
0: Oh, yeah.
1: Okay. I'll have to watch it.
0: You got to watch that one because that led to her,
1: Yeah.
0: Her ultimate.
1: I became a fan of her because she was really good. And
0: you became a fan of her, and yet you've never seen To Catch a Thief.
1: I mean, no.
0: Okay.
1: I just remember when she was, in the other apartment.
0: Uh-huh.
1: And we were like, no, Grace Kelly. Get out of there.
0: Okay. All right, well, that's enough of that. We will touch base with you at the bottom of the hour.
1: Sounds good.
0: It is 23 after the hour, 5 o'clock, and we got to keep it rolling.
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3: Let's go ahead and touch base with Dave Riggert in sports.
4: Let's take a look at sports. I am Dave Riggert. The Sun Belt Conference released its preseason football honors on Monday, and James Madison is picked to repeat as East Division champions. The Dukes received 11 of the 14 first-place votes by the coaches, and they are followed by ODU, Marshall, and Georgia Southern. Coastal Carolina is picked 5th in the East, followed by App State and Georgia State. Troy is the favorite to repeat as West Division champs, as they received 12 of the 14 first-place votes. JMU beat the Trojans in the Sun Belt title game last season, 31-14. Troy is followed in the West by Louisiana, Arkansas State, Louisiana Tech, the newest member in the Sun Belt, Southern Miss, South Alabama, and ULM. Three Dukes earned preseason All-Sun Belt honors on Monday. Centers at Greenberg and defensive end Amar Thomas are on the preseason All-Sun Belt first team, while running back George Pettaway is on the second team. The Sun Belt Media Days will take place this week in New Orleans, as the East programs will talk to the media on Wednesday and the West schools go on Thursday. I'll be live from New Orleans, Louisiana, both days on ESPN Harrisonburg from noon to 2, talking with all the head coaches in the league as we get set for the 2026 season. James Madison redshirt sophomore pitcher Luke McGrath was selected by the Chicago Cubs on Sunday in the 18th round of the Major League Baseball draft. The Charlotte native made 24 appearances this past season, and he led the Dukes with four saves as he struck out 28 batters in 28 innings. McGrath is the 14th player drafted under head coach Marlon Eikenberry. JMU incoming freshman Lee Garris was also drafted on Sunday. He's from Norfolk. He was taken by the Yankees in the 13th round. And former JMU infielder Mike Mancini, who finished his career at Vanderbilt, was taken by the Giants in the 9th round yesterday. There are two games in the Rockingham County Baseball League tonight, as Gradas is on the road to play Bridgewater. That first pitch is set for 7 o'clock from Ray Heatwall Field. And Clover Hill entertains Montezuma tonight at the Clover Dome. That first pitch is set for 7:45 from Buck Bowman Park. There are a couple of makeup games this evening in the Valley Baseball League, including Newmarket playing at Woodstock. They are resuming that game from earlier in the season that was suspended in the second inning, with the River Bandits ahead 2-0. And then also Covington's on the road. They play at Charlottesville this evening at 7 o'clock. And Major League Baseball is at the All-Star break, as the Home Run Derby will take place tonight in Philadelphia. There are two Phillies in the competition tonight, and Kyle Schwarber, who's hit 32 homers so far this year, and Bryce Harper, who's hit 20. The other competitors tonight in the Home Run Derby include the Yankees' Ben Rice, Junior Caminero from the Tampa Bay Rays, Jordan Walker from the Cardinals, the Red Sox' Wilson Contreras, Munetaka Murakami from the White Sox will hit tonight as well, and Jack Caglione from the Kansas City Royals. The Midsummer Classic will take place tomorrow night from Citizens Bank Park, but again, the Home Run Derby this evening at 8 o'clock in Philadelphia. That's a look at sports. I'm Dave Riggert.
3: Thanks so much, Dave. Let's take a look at Your Money Now.
5: I'm Dan Loney with Your Money Now. British budget airline EasyJet says it has reached an agreement in principle for a $7.7 billion takeover by U.S. private equity firm Apollo, topping a rival offer from fellow American private equity investor Castlelake. The fresh offer signals a bidding battle could now emerge between the two U.S. investors for ownership of the carrier. Ford Motor Company says it has reached a tentative agreement with Canadian auto union Unifor on a three-year national labor contract. That contract covers more than 5,000 unionized employees in Canada. Unifor began negotiations with Ford last month. FIFA is selling the grass that will be used for the July 19th final at MetLife Stadium in New Jersey at $450 a piece. FIFA says each segment of the turf is 17.5 by 17.5 by 17.5, although it doesn't specify what measure they are using. The markets continue lower. The Dow Industrial Average down more than 150 points. The NASDAQ down almost 400. That's Your Money Now.
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7: It's a dinosaur.

0: Sam Neill, the actor known for his role as Dr. Alan Grant in Jurassic Park, has died. A statement confirmed his passing on Monday as sudden and unexpected and unrelated to his previous battle with cancer. Neill was 78. It's close to midnight. The Michael Jackson movie Michael has surpassed $1 billion at the box office, making it the first biopic to cross that threshold. Last month, it was crowned the highest-grossing biopic of all time, beating out the Oscar-winning film Oppenheimer for the title. Yeah, 'cause you can't knock the hustle. And it was a late night for Jay-Z fans on Sunday. The rapper's third and final Yankee Stadium show was delayed hours after non-ticket holders...
1: Michelle Franz and the U.S. military says it's carrying out more strikes against Iranian targets tonight. President Trump now vowing that the U.S. will take over the strait and charge a toll after Iran announced another blockade for ships. South Carolina's governor appointing Darlene Graham Nordone, the sister of the late Senator Lindsey Graham, to carry out the rest of his term. ABC's Christian Cordero has more.
2: She doesn't have a political background. I mean, the two were incredibly close siblings. He essentially helped raise her. The family has dealt with so many tragedies throughout the year and came from very humble roots, which he's talked about quite often. And so it's seen as a ceremonial kind of gesture of the fact that she would be able to play out the rest of his term.
1: His term ends in January. President Trump will deliver a primetime address Thursday. Sources familiar with the matter tell ABC News the president plans to detail information he has recently received from the office of the interim director of national intelligence related to the 2020 election. This is ABC News.
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4: 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Yeah, literally, there is nothing out there to prevent you from traveling nice and free and easy on I-81 or I-64. And all the secondary roads look pretty good as well. But if you're seeing it and we're not seeing it, give us a call at the WSVA Traffic and News Tip Line, 540-214-2500. 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
5: WSVA's local AccuWeather for Harrisonburg and the Shenandoah Valley. Mostly cloudy, comfortable tonight, the low down to 59. Sunny, quite warm Tuesday, the high up to 88. Blazing sunshine and extremely hot on Wednesday with the high of 97. Partly sunny, still very hot Thursday with the high 96. Hot with sun, a few clouds, and an afternoon thunderstorm on Friday. The high still 92. I'm AccuWeather meteorologist Jason Caterina on WSVA.
4: Thank you so much, Jason. Outside WSVA studios, blue skies, puffy white clouds, and 81 out there right now. Breeze coming in from the south at about 4 miles an hour and a 58% relative humidity. Been pretty constant throughout the day today. It is a grand and glorious Monday. Hopefully you have a chance to get out there and enjoy some of it. Now, if you're like me, you need to catch up on your mowing thanks to all that rain we had last week. You probably should do that today and tomorrow, because after tomorrow, it gets brutally hot out there and I don't want you to suffer, okay? So make sure you take care of that tonight. I know it's Monday. It's the beginning of the work week, and you're just like, oh, please. But get out there and take care of it, all right? Otherwise, get out there and enjoy the Monday. Right now, though, it's time to check in with our very own Carolyn Unger.
6: 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An elementary school principal and school superintendent in Albemarle County have resigned after a Hollymead Elementary School staffer was arrested on multiple charges of alleged sex crimes against children. Hollymead principal Joe McCauley has officially announced his resignation after being on administrative leave since June 13th. Additionally, Superintendent Dr. Matthew Haas has also resigned in accordance with a June 11th request from the Albemarle County School Board due to communication issues currently under review within the division. Both exits follow the arrest of former Hollymead Elementary School staffer Michael Swiney, who faces 11 felony charges related to allegations he committed sex crimes involving children. Sign work and paving operations on Route 11 will slow traffic across the valley this week and next. The Virginia Department of Transportation's Brian Baer says there could be some congestion on Lee Highway in Rockingham County.
7: Expect northbound and southbound turn lane and shoulder closures. For sign work near the intersections with Route 704, Cecil Wampler Road, and Oakwood Drive. That daytime work will continue through Friday.
6: Meanwhile, in Shenandoah County, Baer reports flaggers will be controlling northbound and southbound traffic on Route 11 Old Valley Pike for daytime paving operations between Route 866 Mountain View Drive and Route 639 Green Acre Drive. The project is scheduled to be completed next Friday, July 20th.

0: 24th. Virginia Lieutenant Governor Ghazala Hashmi has called on the State Corporation Commission to ensure a comprehensive and transparent review of the proposed acquisition of Dominion Energy by NextEra Energy. In an interview posted to Hashmi's social media, the Lieutenant Governor said the Commonwealth needs to be careful
1: and ensure that 5 years, 10 years down the line, we're not going to regret this decision.
0: In a letter to the SCC, Hashmi asked the companies to respond to 64 critical questions regarding the transaction and its potential impacts on Virginia ratepayers, Dominion employees, and Virginia's businesses before the commission's six-month review period begins. West Virginia Governor Patrick Morsi today announced a multi-million dollar investment by German company Helsing to establish defense manufacturing operations in Berkeley County. Calling the deal a tremendous vote of confidence for the region, Morsi told those gathered this morning that the investment strengthens West Virginia's defense manufacturing base while creating new opportunities for workers, families, and communities across the Mountain State.
2: The project represents an initial $50 million investment, and it's projected to create at least 60 new high-skilled jobs, and here's the kicker, with an average salary of $125,000 per year.
0: The company's new facility in Martinsburg will initially manufacture Helsing's combat-proven HX2 AI-enabled strike drones, establishing West Virginia, Morrissey hopes, as a key location for advanced defense manufacturing in the United States. Changes are being made to anglers' access to Mossy Creek in Augusta County. Virginia Department of Wildlife Resources reports that anglers will no longer have fishing access on approximately 1,100 feet of Mossy Creek within the Mossy Creek Special Regulation Area at the request of the landowner. Officials say the property has been posted and is located immediately upstream and downstream from where Mossy Creek passes under Ironworks Road, Route 809, adjacent to Route 42 near Bridgewater. As the entire Mossy Creek SRA runs through private property, anglers are encouraged to be courteous and respectful to these landowners. 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
3: All right, since you brought him up, Jimmy Stewart, name the one movie that Jimmy Stewart and Cary Grant starred in.
0: Oh, no, I don't know this.
3: Okay, Philadelphia Story.
0: Oh, that was the movie.
3: Yes, okay. With Audrey Hepburn.
0: Oh, okay.
3: Yeah, okay. All right, nice. Well, anyways, I just thought I'd give you that shot. Okay, now, you haven't seen any Cary Grant movies, so that would be a stupid question, so I won't ask you that question. I was going to say, of which stars we have today would you think most closely embodies Cary Grant? But never mind.
0: I do have to watch the Philadelphia Story at some point. I just kind of, yeah.
3: Do you have a problem with black and white films? No, because you watch Spider Noir.
0: Yeah.
3: Yeah, you're not like my brother.
0: I actually haven't seen Spider Noir yet. I know. I'm a bad Spider-Man fan.
3: Oh, my gosh. It was good. It was
0: so busy.
3: It was really good.
0: I'll watch it tonight.
3: Yeah, it was really good. I was impressed. They did a good job.
0: I've seen the funny parts. I saw this one scene that with his assistant, it's kind of a montage. I thought that was really funny.
3: I will give Nicolas Cage that. When it started out, I'm like, are you kidding me? But then as it progressed, I'm like, wow, he's actually pretty good at this.
0: So the way it ends, you don't have to tell. Obviously, don't tell me.
3: I'm not going
0: to
3: tell you.
0: But does it leave the door open for a season two?
3: Okay.
0: Oh, yeah. Cool.
3: Are you kidding? They're not going to kill this because, you know, they looked at it and they're like, this is actually really good. And they're like, okay, yeah, Prime's not going to kill this. This is going to be a good one for them.
0: Sony's like, we almost killed our studio.

0: like Tom Hardy.
1: As, yeah.
0: Him and Tom Holland would have had such great chemistry.
1: Oh, yeah.
0: I just think about the pot and him and Aaron Taylor Johnson as Kraven.
1: Mm-hmm.
0: I think Aaron Taylor Johnson would have been a great Kraven.
1: Oh, yeah.
0: If they had actually done it well.
1: No.
0: That's it. No. But now he's, do you watch like Robert Eggers? Have you seen any
1: a little
0: of
1: bit.
0: His movies? Like mm-hmm. Nosferatu? Mm-hmm. So you know he's doing a werewolf movie.
1: Yes.
0: Called Werewolf. Mm-hmm. And Aaron Taylor Johnson is going to be.
1: Oh, I didn't know that.
0: Yeah. Yeah, he's going to be the werewolf.
1: Oh, really? Okay, like, I missed that part.
0: It's like, imagine him being a better Kraven in this than he was in the actual
1: game. Oh, I hope so. Yeah, really.
0: Also, Willem Dafoe mm-hmm. is going to be in it. I think I heard a rumor, and I don't know if this... I haven't seen an official thing of this.
1: Uh-huh.
0: I heard that Robert Eggers is... Because I feel like Christmas time has become his thing now.
1: Right.
0: His Nosferatu mm-hmm. was last. But there's a rumor he's going to do a Christmas Carol with Willem Dafoe as Ebenezer Scrooge.
1: Oh, I could, yeah, I That's could definitely see that. I could see that.
0: Yeah.
1: Yeah, but, Willem Dafoe would be a good Ebenezer Scrooge.
0: Oh, he'd be incredible.
1: Oh, yeah.
0: Just, I mean, him as anything would be incredible. But yeah. I think it's a rumor. I don't know if it's true.
1: Okay.
0: But I think, you know, I would love to see
1: it. Well, you know, you're in the news department. You should follow up on that.
0: I should. Robert Eggers, if you're listening.
1: We want an exclusive interview.
0: I want an exclusive. Well, because I also saw this video once. It was like how, because, you know, the Ghost of Christmas Present, that's pretty easy to portray. It's just a big guy with,
1: right.
0: you know, yeah. food all around him.
1: Yeah. I could see The Rock being the Ghost of Christmas Present. That would be so good.
0: The Rock in a Robert Eggers movie is something I would love to see. The Ghost of Christmas Future. There's like a bunch of different ways you can do that. I do like the classic cloak. You can't see the face.
1: Oh, yeah. No, I like the one from Scrooge.
0: Oh, Scrooge?
1: With
0: oh,
1: Bill
0: the television
1: Murray.
0: Screen?
1: Oh, yeah. I love that one.
0: I dare I say that's one of my favorite Christmas Carol adaptations.
1: Oh, yeah. Oh, yeah.
0: That and the Muppets. So.
1: Oh, yeah.
0: And the Jim Carrey one is kind of nightmare.
1: It's a nice cartoon. And they did stay true to the story.
0: They did.
1: But
0: it's also nightmare fuel.
1: Yeah. You're right. You're right.
0: And then I remembered it was Robert Zemeckis who also did Polar Express, which we watch Polar Express every Christmas Eve. That is also a nightmare.
1: Well, only the part with the old toys.
0: That was
1: the only really scary part of the whole movie. That's the part my son Patrick is like, oh, it's scary.
0: I will say the roof scene too, when the ghost is like, the homeless guy is like, do you believe in ghosts? And then he walks away.
1: Yeah.
0: That's a little eerie to me.
1: Well, yeah.
0: And I'm like, this is for children.
1: That's right.
0: Same thing with the.
1: Well, have you ever read the original book?
0: I don't think I ever finished it.
1: It's like, you know, what, 15 pages and you're done. Come
0: yeah,
1: on.
0: I know.
1: It's really great artwork, and I'll bring it in to you. I have two copies.
0: Okay.
1: Oh, well, no. Three copies.
0: Oh, you mean the Polar Express.
1: The Polar Express,
0: yeah. Absolutely, I've read it.
1: Okay. All right.
0: I thought you were talking about the Christmas Carol.
1: Oh, no, gosh.
0: I was like,
1: no.
0: Oh, no.
1: No, that's a Dickens, yeah.
0: It's like the Les Miserables novel.
1: Yeah.
0: It's like where the first, like, 10 pages are about the preacher that
1: exactly
0: it's
1: yeah.
0: like no,
1: Dickens likes to yeah Dickens really likes for you to get the whole
0: right.
1: picture
0: yeah. but yeah so werewolf is gonna come out. Did you see Nosferatu?
1: I did.
0: What'd you think?
1: It was good.
0: I
1: like the original better, the
0: too.
1: Original black and white, but you know,
0: I saw the silent film before I went to go see it in the theater and I was like, did we need a mustache on Nosferatu?
1: No.
0: I'm like, I thought Bill Skarsgård did a great job.
1: Oh, yeah.
0: I mean, put him in a monster outfit and you got it. But I'm like, did he need a mustache?
1: No.
0: Oh, well. What can you do? But, yeah, I'll go see Werewolf. And no one wants to see Clayface with me.
1: I'm sorry.
0: I don't know what it is. I think it's horror, like the horror aspect.
1: Well, that's probably it, yeah.
0: But
1: it's going to be a good movie.
0: But what helps me with it is I'm like, none of this is real.
1: Yes,
0: this
1: right.
0: is all CGI.
1: Yeah, you have to remember it. Yeah, it's all CGI. Like a couple of, like most of Henry Cavill's Superman films, there's some live action and then there's a lot of CGI.
0: Yeah. But, you know, I'll find someone to go see it with me. But a lot of my friends are like, no, it looks so scary. And I'm like, that's the point. It looks so fun.
1: I did see where Henry was actually going to be doing, where did I see that? Oh, crap. What was it? He's taking over. I was hoping he'd do a Bond because I could see him doing a really great Bond, but he's not British enough.
0: Maybe and, a Bond villain?
1: He could be a Bond villain, yeah. But no, it was something else.

0: he's going to do. And I was kind of hoping to see him doing, I don't know if you ever follow it, the Kings, oh man, what the heck is the name of the film?
1: Kingsman.
0: The Kingsman, that's it.
1: Yes, I agree.
0: I could see him in that.
1: There's going to be another Kingsman movie.
0: Yes, there'll be five of them in total. Of course, that's based on a Marvel comic.
1: Mm. Was it Marvel?
0: Yes, it was a Marvel comic, yes.
1: See, I'd love to see that crossover.
0: Oh.
1: With, you know. Can you imagine, like, Eggsy talking to Tony Stark or something?
0: Yeah, I could just see that crossover happening.
1: Eggsy will return in Doomsday. More like Secret Wars. He's the key to everything.
0: Is true.
1: Eggsy is how we defeat Doom.
0: Yeah, exactly. Sure. Let's go with that.
1: Sure. I mean, Taron isn't in a Marvel movie yet.
0: No.
1: So people thought about him for Scott Summers. Cyclops.
0: Really?
1: I want him for Wolverine.
0: Yeah, I could
1: personally.
0: See that.
1: I could
0: see
1: him replacing.
0: Yeah, I could. Yeah.
1: Also, him and Hugh Jackman are, you know, tight. So I'm like, he could give him some pointers.
0: Absolutely.
1: I could just see him going crazy.
0: Oh, have you ever seen, we got to stop, but The Sheep Detective with Hugh Jackman. It's on Prime.
1: You need
0: to watch that. It is so funny, and he did such a great job with it.
1: I heard it's like one of the saddest movies.
0: It is, but it was really good, and I, you know, I really enjoyed it.
1: I will watch it.
0: I made my wife watch it. She's like, why are we watching this? And then she's like, okay, it was a good film.
1: Yeah.
0: All right. We'll talk to you later.
1: Sounds good.
0: A great evening.
1: You too.
0: All right. We got a lot to do. We better get started.
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2: Taking a quick look at the updated traffic situation out there. Absolutely nothing. I-81 and I-64 are free and clear. Of course, if you're seeing it, we're not seeing it. Give us a call at the WSB Traffic and News Tip Line at 540-214-2500. Be sure to let us know what's going on out there. WSVA's local AccuWeather forecast, well, it shapes up like this. Mostly cloudy tonight with a low right around 60. Sunshine coming our way tomorrow with a high of 88. And then on Wednesday, very hot with blazing sunshine and a high around 97. Youch. Currently in the valley, we're at 81. Gentle breeze coming from the south at 4 miles an hour. 58% relative humidity under blue skies and puffy white clouds. And taking us up to news time, well, we're going to check in with the early morning update with Beth Bland from VPAS, Virginia Program for the Aging Services.
3: Beth Bland, Executive Director of the Valley Program for Aging Services, joins us right now on WSVA. We're going to talk a little bit about dementia and also some programs that the Valley Program for Aging Services are offering. Beth, we know more and more about dementia today, and it seems like the more we find out, the bigger the problem gets.
4: You know, Jim, you're absolutely right. In fact, one in 10 adults age 65 and older, and one in three adults age 85 and older are living with either Alzheimer's disease or some other related dementia. So it is most likely that you are either caring for someone or know someone who is living with dementia, maybe somebody in your family, a friend, a neighbor, or even for businesses, customers. Dementia just really impacts all aspects of a person's life. There's a couple of key messages about dementia that I want to make sure that I share. First off, dementia is not a normal part of aging. Dementia is caused by diseases of the brain. Dementia is not just about having memory problems. It is possible to have a good quality of life with dementia. And there's more to the person than the dementia that they're living with. And so I share this, Jim, because we have been working at VPAS to receive our Dementia Friendly Valley designation, which I am pleased to say that we have done. But we are also working with local businesses so that they can receive the dementia-friendly designation. And Jim, this isn't hard to do. It

0: simply involves holding a one-hour training session for the management of the business and at least 50% of the customer-facing staff. And the discussion in these trainings are geared around the specific business or the organization. And just to share a few of the businesses that have gone through this process with us, there's been a number in the community that includes A Bowl of Good, and which is a restaurant in Harrisonburg. We've had a number of the public libraries go through the dementia education training. We have had chiropractors and dental offices go through the training. So it really is geared toward any business who recognizes that they do and will continue to have customers that who are living with dementia. And the training helps the businesses know what they can do to make a more dementia-friendly atmosphere that's more welcoming for people living with dementia, and also how to engage with people living with dementia so that it is a positive interaction rather than a frustrating interaction.
1: So if somebody's listening to us right now, what's the first step they should take if they'd like to talk to you about this program?
0: The first step they should take is to call BPASS and speak with our dementia specialist. And then from there, you can set up the one-hour training. And again, the training is geared to your specific business.
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3: From ABC News, I'm Michelle Franzen. The U.S. is carrying out a fresh round of strikes against Iran. President Trump, in an interview on the Hugh Hewitt Show, downplaying the memo of understanding between both countries.
4: You know, it's a standard tactic in the U.S. that you go to a memorandum of understanding and then you go to the deal. I said, just go to the deal first. But you know what? It was sort of a test. And they weren't there. They didn't honor the test.
3: The White House notified Congress on July 10th of renewed military action, that according to a copy of the notice obtained by ABC News. Following the sudden death of Senator Lindsey Graham this weekend, South Carolina's governor appointing the 71-year-old sister, Darlene, to serve what remains of his term through January. Graham had just won the state's Republican primary to run for re-election in November. ABC's Christian Cordero has more.
5: We will see a primary election, a special election, of course, in the state of South Carolina, and that person will decide who replaces Senator Graham as far as the Republican ticket goes for his previous re-election campaign, and that term will start in January.
3: A preliminary medical examiner's report shows Graham died from a tear in his aorta stemming from heart disease. In Biddeford, Maine today, federal immigration authorities were involved in a fatal shooting. The state attorney general's office statement says agents were carrying out an enforcement operation, an open fire when the man tried to flee, moving toward them. Maine Congresswoman Shelley Pengree is calling for federal and local investigations.
6: We're hoping to hear from ICE that there were body cameras and that there'll be a thorough investigation. We're very anxious to make sure that, you know, the city of Biddeford and the state of Maine are able to be involved in the investigation as well.
3: Chipotle is heading south of the border. The fast casual chain that dishes up tacos and burritos announced it's opening its first restaurant in Mexico this week in the state of Monterrey. Chipotle says it plans to expand into Mexico City next year. You're listening to ABC News.
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2: A new survey finds the percentage of Americans who have tried GLP-1s for weight loss has never been higher.
3: The Gallup organization surveyed 5,000 people spread across all 50 states, finding that 15% of them have tried GLP-1 drugs since they hit the market, and about 11% are on them now. That's more than triple the percentage of 2024. The Gallup National Health and Well-being Index doesn't draw conclusions, but did find that the national obesity rate has fallen to 36.4% of the population, 5.5% lower than in 2022. Jim Ryan, ABC News.
2: 12 states are now suing to block the proposed merger between Paramount and Warner Brothers Discovery to try to keep it from moving forward.
4: The new lawsuit claims the $110 billion deal to merge two of the largest entertainment companies in the world would result in less competition, higher prices, and fewer options on the big and the small screen. California Attorney General Rob Bonta leading the effort.
5: Movie theaters, basic cable TV distributors, and audiences on every sofa and in every movie seat would feel the impact of this unlawful merger.
4: Mike Dubosky, ABC News.
2: In Massachusetts today, nurses went back to work at Brigham and Women's Hospital in Boston to cheers. It follows the largest nursing strike and lockout in the state's history that ended. Nearly 4,000 nurses went on a one-day strike last week. Striking nurses asking for better raises and benefits. Michelle Franzen, ABC News.
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7: 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Average gasoline prices in Virginia rose 13 cents per gallon over the last week and begin the new work week, averaging $3.74 a gallon. That's according to GasBuddy's survey of nearly 4,100 stations across the Commonwealth. Prices in Virginia are a nickel per gallon lower than a month ago and stand 75 cents per gallon higher than this time last year. According to GasBuddy price reports, the cheapest station in the valley was priced at $3.45 a gallon in the Elkton area. Meanwhile, the national average price of diesel increased by a dime in the last week and stands at $4.85 per gallon. Protesters are asking state lawmakers to put the brakes on the expansion of data centers in the Commonwealth. Dozens of people showed up to protest data centers at the Capitol Square Bell Tower in Richmond on Saturday. Organizers say data centers are using up resources like water and electricity without giving enough back to the communities where they're located. For News Talk 92.1 and 550 WSVA, I'm Carolyn Unger.
8: He's here. 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
6: 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Right now it's pulled back, and many in Wall Street analysts are telling clients this is the window before gold pushes back towards new highs. 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

0: Here's Lindsey Graham on the program about 4 weeks, give or take, ago. Cut three, go. Primary in South Carolina. It ends in about an hour. And I wanted to bring our friend Lindsey Graham on the program since he's running in that primary. Senator, how are you?
1: I'm doing good. About an hour left. Go get in line. They won't close the polls till the line is finished. But if you're a Mark Levin guy and Lindsey Graham guy and you haven't voted in South Carolina, do it. But Mark, thank you for all the encouragement and, you know, the good friendship we've had. And I look forward to many more years, God willing.
0: Yeah, you're very important. The president knows this. Many of us know it. You also come under attack by the same woke right isolationist time and time and time again. That's all well and good. But if we follow what they say, we'll be in deep trouble. So tell us what it looks like there in South Carolina. The polls close in less than an hour. People, if you're in your trucks right, or your cars and you're in line, get to the polling place and stay in line, as the senator said. How's it looking?
1: It's looking good.

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3: WSVA's local AccuWeather for Harrisonburg and the Shenandoah Valley. Mostly cloudy, comfortable tonight, the low down to 59. Sunny, quite warm Tuesday, the high up to 88. Blazing sunshine and extremely hot on Wednesday with the high of 97. Partly sunny, still very hot Thursday with the high 96. Hot with sun, a few clouds, and an afternoon thunderstorm on Friday. The high still 92. I'm AccuWeather meteorologist Jason Caterina on WSVA.
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1: We'll be on Hannity tonight. You'll check us out, Hannity tonight. I wanted to say my comments on TV for the Hannity show. I was invited on Fox and Friends Sunday and Fox and Friends this morning. But, you know, you need time to think these things through. And by that, I don't mean to be careful about what you say. I mean, you know, it's very emotional. And so you just need to think about it a little bit. You don't need to be the first out of the box. President of the United States yesterday, about the loss of Lindsey Graham, and they were very, very close. Cut four, go.
2: Well, it's devastating. I thought he was fine. He called me last night. He just got back from Ukraine, and he had a great trip. He was telling me about the trip. He was pushing very, very hard. You probably know he wanted to do the Save America Act that he was talking about that. He was full of vim and vigor. He was tired. He said, I'm tired, because it's a long trip. But other than that, he was fine. And he called me, I guess, just moments before, because he called me like at 6:30 or something, and the medical people got there a little bit later, right after that. What a terrible loss it is. He's a great politician. He was a natural, there are very few of them, he was a natural politician, got along with everybody. When he didn't, he was very tough. He was a tough cookie, too, but he got along with everybody.
1: Mm-hmm. It was very likable, very funny, of course. And then here's the president. I'll meet the press on the phone yesterday. Cut six, Mr. Producer. Go.
3: Mr. President, it is just extraordinary. You just spoke with him last night. His office says he passed away from a brief and sudden illness. Are you learning any more details about how and why he may have passed? Did he tell you anything in that phone call, Mr. President,
2: nothing,
3: about not feeling
2: nothing.
3: Well?
2: No, he said he's a little tired. It was a long trip, you know, many hours. And he had just gotten back. And it must have been right after that, because I understand the police or whoever it is came there at about 7:30, 8 o'clock in the evening, something like that. So somebody notified him. But no.

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4: From ABC News, I'm Stephanie Officer. Federal immigration agents involved in another deadly shooting, this time in Maine. Bystander video reviewed by ABC News appears to show ICE agents and law enforcement officers performing first aid on someone on the ground. ABC's Olivia Rubin.
5: The Maine Attorney General saying his office is investigating and revealing some information. He said specifically that those officials were, quote, conducting an enforcement operation related to a final order of removal when they say the subject attempted to flee in a vehicle in the direction of the officer and was fatally shot. Now, that statement doesn't name who the individual was, but immigrant rights groups saying it was a 26-year-old Colombian man authorized to work in the U.S. and had a social security number.
4: ABC has not independently verified the shooting victim's identity or his immigration status. Harris County, Texas Commissioner Rodney Ellis today saying the DA is opening an investigation into the ICE-involved shooting death of Lorenzo Salgado Araujo. ICE says the victim was in the U.S. illegally and tried to ram an officer's vehicle. His family disputed that account. Commissioner Ellis.
6: In the wake of similar incidents across our country, we cannot ask the public to take ICE or DHS at their word and simply accept the account of the various agencies involved any more than if it was a tragedy involving our local entities.
4: The DA saying the federal government is not thus far collaborating with Houston officials in this investigation. Here we go again. More dangerous heat is on the way, this time expected to impact more than 100 million Americans from L.A. to Boston. An extreme heat warning is in place through Thursday for Minneapolis, where a daily high heat index of up to 100 is possible. 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
4: The death of Senator Lindsey Graham at age 71 and the continued absence of Senator Mitch McConnell at 84 is calling attention to the average age of lawmakers.
12: Never in history has Congress been this old. The U.S. Constitution sets the minimum age requirement to be in the Senate at 30 and the House at 25. It does not set a maximum. The average age of the current Senate is 64. Half the members are over 65. The oldest, Chuck Grassley in Iowa, 92. The youngest, John Ossoff of Georgia, 39. Average age in the House has soared from under 50 in the early 1980s to 58. Wayne Cabot, ABC News.
4: Firefighting aircraft went down in a southwest Colorado reservoir Sunday, killing the pilot.
13: The K-MAX heavy lift helicopter was in the air for nearly an hour.

0: its bucket into the Silver Jack Reservoir in Gunnison County, drawing up water and dumping it onto the Gold Mountain wildfire. After 5 in the afternoon, fire commanders got a report that the aircraft had gone into the reservoir. The pilot's body was recovered 5 hours later.
1: ABC's Jim Ryan. Well, Jay-Z's final concert at Yankee Stadium was delayed for several hours last night after hundreds of people without tickets rushed the door to get in.
2: Really sorry for the inconvenience, but I have to make sure everybody's okay.
1: Jay thanked the crowd for their patience and promised a good time. Well, this morning's show included surprise appearances from Rihanna, Jadakiss, and Swiss Beatz. I'm Stephanie Officer, ABC News.
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4: 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Sign work and paving operations on Route 11 will slow traffic across the valley this week and next. The Virginia Department of Transportation's Brian Baer says there could be some congestion on Lee Highway in Rockingham County.
5: Expect northbound and southbound turn lane and shoulder closures. For sign work near the intersections with Route 704, Cecil Wampler Road, and Oakwood Drive. That daytime work will continue through Friday.
4: Meanwhile, in Shenandoah County, Bear reports flaggers will be controlling northbound and southbound traffic on Route 11 Old Valley Pike for daytime paving operations between Route 866 Mountain View Drive and Route 639 Green Acre Drive. The project is scheduled to be completed next Friday, July 24th. Changes are being made to anglers' access to Mossy Creek in Augusta County. Virginia Department of Wildlife Resources reports that anglers will no longer have fishing access on a approximately 1,100 feet of Mossy Creek within the Mossy Creek Special Regulation Area at the request of the landowner. For WSVA News, I'm Carolyn Unger.
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7: 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Our number, 877-381-3811, 877-381-3811. The Memorandum of Understanding. I suppose I was the one of the leading critics of this document. And you notice I can criticize a document without attacking our president, and that's what I do, because the president doesn't deserve to be attacked. He's trying to do the very best he can under very difficult circumstances. This was all dumped in his lap by prior presidents, and I think he's done a fabulous job. But I never thought this memorandum of understanding made all that much sense. I didn't really understand why we were going through it. We don't need to go through motions. We don't have to prove that these people are dishonest and untrustworthy. They've killed enough of Americans. They've maimed enough Americans. They've defied and they've lied about past agreements that they signed. So I didn't think we had to prove yet again that they are what they are. And I certainly didn't think we should transfer tens of billions of dollars to them. Here's the president today with our friend Hugh Hewitt. On this memorandum of understanding, cut 20, go.
8: Well, was the MOU that your negotiators brought back, was that a side saddle MOU? Was that built to fall apart?
9: It was built to test. It was a test. We didn't know. It didn't look. Memorandum of understanding when you're dealing with sleazebags don't mean much. And they don't mean much when you're dealing with honorable people, too, because it's a memorandum of understanding. It doesn't mean much. And I said, why are we even, you know, it's a standard tactic in the U.S. that you go to a memorandum of understanding and then you go to the deal. I said, just go to the deal first. But you know what? It was sort of a test. And they weren't there. They didn't honor the test. We had it. We had this deal settled numerous times. I said, watch. I guarantee, watch. And they never followed it.
7: Well, if it was just a test, then I don't know why all this time was spent on it. I don't know why all the time the vice president was promoting it. He wasn't the only one. It was just a test, which is perfectly fine, but it was never going to work. In fact, no deal's ever going to work. None. You can call.

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2: ABC News, I'm Stephanie Officer. Federal immigration agents involved in another deadly shooting, this time in Maine. A statement from the Maine Attorney General's office says agents were carrying out an enforcement operation and opened fire when the man tried running in their direction. Maine Congresswoman Shelley Pingree told ABC people are angry at ICE's youth of lethal force.
3: People are extremely upset. This isn't what Maine wants to be. You know, we believe we have many immigrants and new Mainers who are friends, neighbors, they're working in our businesses, and we want to be supportive of them. We don't want them to be fearful that if they go outside, they're going to be arrested or shot.
2: A reinstalled blockade in the Strait of Hormuz by President Trump means gas prices are on their way back up. U.S. crude oil futures are trading around $78 a barrel. Gas buddies Patrick DeHaan suggests refilling sooner rather than later. He expects the national average gas price to hit $4 per gallon in the next 7 to 10 days, if not sooner, and diesel prices up to $5 a gallon. This is ABC News.
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0: 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I check the markets before breakfast, catch headlines in the car, and by noon, I'm at work, but trying to find out why the Russell is tanking. Since I'm already paying attention, I open Gemini Predictions, browse what's live, and trade on contracts tied to real-world events. 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
4: WSVA's local ag weather for Harrisonburg in the Shenandoah Valley. Mostly cloudy, comfortable tonight, the low down to 59. Sunny, quite warm Tuesday, the high up to 88. Blazing sunshine and extremely hot on Wednesday with the high of 97. Partly sunny, still very hot Thursday with the high 96. Hot with sun, a few clouds, and an afternoon thunderstorm on Friday. The high, still 92. I'm AccuWeather meteorologist Jason Caterina on WSVA.
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0: get money. 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Hospitals get money. Museums get money. They slap their name on everything. And they have a say in everything. Especially colleges and universities, and now K through 12. If you're a tiny Jewish state with 9 million people, 7 million of whom are Jewish, you can't outspend these Arabs, these Muslims, and they far outnumber you. Some people say, well, they're losing the PR war. What's that all about? And so, well, how can they win it? I'll be right back.
1: 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The next Valley Farm Forum is on Tuesday morning, July 14th. 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